0: Hey, Eliza Getzey with Triple J News. A senior Labor minister says the government will work with other parties to get its gambling ad reforms through Parliament. Labor is facing a tough fight to get the legislation signed off in the Senate, with the Greens and the Coalition opposed to the bill. Both say the proposed laws don't go far enough to address problem gambling. But Energy Minister Chris Bowen has defended the reforms as the biggest anti-gambling program in the country's history.
1: It's not unusual, frankly, at this point, for parties that aren't the government to say they're not supporting this legislation and for there to be speculation the legislation will fail. Our track record as a government of getting legislation through the Senate, despite the fact we don't have a majority there, is pretty good.
0: The Shadow Energy Minister says the federal government shouldn't force data centres to get their power from renewables. The federal government is pushing ahead with a mandate for AI centres to offset their own energy use, despite pushback from the Queensland and NT governments. Dan Tehan says it should be up to developers to determine their energy mix.
2: We should be technology agnostic when it comes to our energy source. And that's where how you pursue energy abundance in this nation, which means you can actually put downward pressure on prices.
0: US President Donald Trump has suggested he may force oil prices higher as negotiations continue on a deal to reopen the Strait of Hormuz. Iran says an agreement with Oman on a shipping route through the strait is in the final stages, but it warns the US blockade of Iran's ports is affecting security. Mr. Trump has warned Iran would be hit very hard if the vital waterway didn't open soon. He says Washington may intervene again.
3: When gasoline, when oil goes down, and it's going to go down very rapidly, and it's happening very soon, already happening. And we may have to send it up again. We may have to. You know what happens when we send it up, but we hope we don't have to.
0: Malaysian-Australian author and rapper Omar Musa has taken out this year's Miles Franklin Literary Award for his book Fierceland. Sarah Gerethy has more.
4: The novel about a pair of siblings returning to Borneo to reckon with their father's complex legacy was awarded the $60,000 literary prize at a ceremony in Sydney last night. Its author, Omar Musa, who is also a poet, artist and hip-hop musician, says he's delighted.
5: I've just been floating along in a little bit of a dream state.
4: He says the novel took 6 years to write.
5: I was writing something ambitious, something that hopefully pushed at the boundaries, something that took a lot of risks, and it feels like it paid off.
0: And the NRL will celebrate Newcastle forward Tyson Frizzell this round with the 34-year-old to play his 300th career match. Knights captain Kalyn Ponga says he's a mentor to many.
4: The novel about a pair.
6: No one works harder than Frizz, and he's done it for such a long time. For me personally, he's been sort of an idol of mine.
0: Triple J.

Collaboration between Nina Jirachi and Porter Robinson. It is called Wanna Cry here on Triple J, where very soon we're going to be doing the Science Hour. Get your questions in on 0439 757 555. This week we are focusing on the human body, biology, what's going on with your bod. But remember, this isn't a telehealth session, okay? 0439 757 555. Dr. Naomi Kabelik and Teresa Larkin are going to be in to answer your questions. And I am really liking what I'm seeing over on the text line. Got a question about MCDA twins. Another one about what is biologically happening when you have a hot flush and why are they so random? Luke and Brizzy, you want to know what causes hunger pains? And someone's got a question about the symmetry of body hair. 0439 757 555. Great stuff coming through. Keep it up. Right now, this is Maya.

0: pop your grill. 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Fuck with young pretty Flocko, I pity pop you. 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

It's the new record from The Strokes. It's called Reality Awaits. Dropped on the same day as Charlie XCX's Music Fashion Film, which felt like a bit of a, I don't know, a companion record, if you will. Kind of felt like they were holding hands into release day. Julian Casablancas of The Strokes appeared on Charlie XCX's Brat remix record, and some are kind of saying, you know, did that inform the sound of this new album? The Strokes right there, Lonely in the Future. New music here on Triple J. ASAP Rocky in there too with Helicopter, and we had Almost Monday.

Oh, I love this song. Sam Fender's 17 Going Under. It's gonna hit him. But I would hit him in a heartbeat now. And you know what? That song, I feel like, and that line in particular, takes on a whole new meaning when you hear Georgia Max singing it from Camp Cope. Slowing it down just a touch, just a little bit, and really bringing those lyrics to the forefront. That's what Camp Cope does. I miss him. But luckily, we had this like a version from 2022 of Sam Fender's 17 Going Under here on Triple J.

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1: What have we got here?
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2: 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We're chatting to Liv Houston today. You just sort of want to get the vibe.
1: Totally, Tom. 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
2: All right, I'll return the trench coat. And thank God, right in time to wiggle my ass for the pre-ken mix with Kayla Crabb. Big old show today. Let's shake that thing.
0: Jordan and Luca, weekdays from 3 on Triple J.

0: well. From the jump, I don't dwell on a loss. I'm strong, I'm flexing my blessings, stepping my lane, better bring me some prof.
1: Yo, my dog. 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
0: Clean up crew, sorry, did it again. 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But she came early.

Trevi, Elle, Spread Again. Did It Again. They all sound so great together. Just the perfect blending of everything they do best. Before that, you had Mitski with Washing Machine Heart and Camp Cope at the very top with the Laika version from 2022 with 17 going under, covering Sam Fender. Tomorrow, we are getting a Laika version from Vera Blue, so be tuned in to Abby and Tyrone on Breakfast or check it out later over on Triple J's YouTube channel. Coming up, we are going to be doing science, talking all things the human body, biology. What do you want to know? 0439 757 555.

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1: Hey, it's Nate Archives, and Triple J are featuring my record, Emotional Junglist, all this week. This track, Boys in Blue, it's definitely a victory lap track. It's a middle fingers up. And yeah, it's basically me laughing at a certain situation that happened in my life. So I hope you enjoy it.

Premier Archives' new record, Emotional Junglist, you've been hearing it, is your feature album. Boys in Blue is the name of that song. We had Nothing But Thieves in there with Evolution and Lyric for business reasons. Here on Triple J, very soon we're going to be doing the Science Hour. We've got two experts in biology joining us to chat all things the human body. 0439757555. Someone wanting to know how come reproduction in women hasn't changed to suit having families later in life. And will it ever change? Sarah, I see you in Toowoomba. You have gotten the cold 4 times this year. And you want to know, why do I keep getting sick with the common cold? Sarah, I feel like a lot of people have been feeling that recently. A lot of germs going around. Dr. Damo with a pretty interesting question, which I might see if we can get you on the phone to ask that one. This is the thing. Both Dr. Naomi Kabelik and Dr. Teresa Larkin are pretty good in the area of reproductive health, you know, reproduction in the human body, and have joined us on the hookup a couple of times. So, I don't know, maybe you want to chuck a question their way in that realm. You are more than welcome to. After 11 o'clock is when we're going to be getting into that. Right here, Psycho. I love this new one. It's called Look Up, Triple J.

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3: Before she heads off on tour and drops her new album, Modern Rituals, Vera Blue is blessing your ears this Friday. I'm free, go lucky. She's no stranger to the Like a Version studio. Back in 2022, she covered the Kid Laroi and Justin Bieber.

DNH, Drunk and Horny by Tuvalu, a song dedicated to that person that you kind of need to babysit on a night out. And God, you love them, but oh, a little bit of a liability. Comes off a new record, Estrus. Before that, you had Rule with Painkiller. Here on Triple J, I am so stoked with these questions coming through for the Science Hour. So good. Questions about the human body. Reproduction is what we are doing today. In fact, in about 10 minutes' time, we're going to be getting into them. Keep it up. 0439 757 555.

0: Eliza Getzey with Triple J News. The boss of Australia's peak gambling body has questioned why a former NRL player who's pushing for tougher gambling reforms didn't disclose he'd previously worked for a betting company. Luke Bateman appeared before a Senate inquiry this week where he alleged gambling company employees offered him drugs as inducements. It's since emerged he formerly worked at a betting agency. Kai Cantell from Responsible Wagering Australia says Mr. Bateman should have been upfront about that.
1: I think it's a conflict, and I think it's something that should have been disclosed prior to Mr. Bateman providing evidence, prior to him sitting on a panel with people with real experience lived experience of gambling harm. And that's not to discount the fact that Mr. Bateman clearly also experienced gambling harm.
0: A Good Samaritan who was allegedly bashed by a group of kids in Melbourne has died. Michaela Ordelin reports.
2: 60-year-old grocer Van Viet Trong tried to stop the kids from robbing a nearby store in Sunshine on Saturday, but they quickly turned their attention to him. He died yesterday afternoon. Mr. Trong, who ran the Hong Hung Asian Grocery with his wife, has been remembered by those who knew him as a hero and a friendly face in the area. The five kids, aged between 12 and 15, have all been charged with affray, violent disorder, intentionally causing serious injury, and intentionally causing injury. However, detectives are considering upgrading the charges in light of Mr. Trong's death.
0: Facebook's parent company Meta says one of its AI models hacked another company during cybersecurity testing. Meta says it's investigating the incident. It comes after similar breaches by rivals Anthropic and OpenAI. The breaches highlight growing concerns that advanced AI systems could pose new cybersecurity risks in themselves. And the New South Wales Industrial Relations Minister says she's considering licensing labour hire firms and has introduced a code of practice in the wake of worker exploitation on fruit farms. A recent Four Corners investigation revealed exploitation of workers on Coffs Harbour berry farms, including allegations of underpayment and workers wearing nappies due to a lack of toilets. Minister Sophie Kotsis says in the short term, Safe Work has expanded its surprise inspections and they're working with federal police.
3: We are looking at a number of options here in New South Wales. I've asked our officials working with Queensland and Victoria to review their licensing models and to inform our approach along with the Modern Slavery Committee's parliamentary report, which we're awaiting.
0: And nearly 300 golden retrievers have descended on South Australia's Barossa Valley this week. They're competing to be the best in the three-day Golden Retriever National, which involves some of the country's most awarded dogs. That's all the news for now. And you're listening to Triple J.

0: TK Mites are romanticised with Genevieve on Triple J as we launch into the Science Hour. Now, Dr. Carl is away filming something very secret, which you might find about next year. But for now, we've got the girls in the studio. I am loving this. Joining us on this week's episode, Dr. Naomi Kabelik, the bimbo biologist, and Dr. Teresa Larkin. Hey, welcome.
1: The girls.
0: The girls are on. Thank you so much for being here, covering for Dr. Carl and getting into the human body, all things biology this week. Dr. Naomi, we'll start with you. What have you been up to? Because, you know, you're someone who is a friend of the show and you're someone that we see online doing really great explainers in a very accessible way about biology.
1: That's so sweet.
0: Of course. So what have you been working on? What have you been up to?
1: This year I launched Bimbo Biology. It's a little Instagram, TikTok health series. It's very cutie, very sparkly, very delightful, very me.
0: Mm-hmm.
1: And I'm currently ABC's inaugural science journalism fellow.
0: Amazing.
1: I'm very excited. I'm working on a YouTube series. It'll be coming out on ABC Science later this year.
0: Okay.
1: Can all you health, give us, all body, all biology.
0: Well, I was going to ask, can you give us maybe a little bit of a tidbit of what you're working on or what you've been looking at? As someone who does work in this field and is kind of looking at ways that you can communicate this research and information, what's something that's kind of struck you recently? What's something that you've learnt?
1: Oh, I mean, I am so deep on research for this series. So I'm currently like drowning in endometriosis and trying to figure out all the different pieces to help empower people. I'm reading about birth control and like the very, very dark history of birth control in this country. So I've just been swimming in research, which is honestly my favorite thing to do. I'm giving myself away. I'm such a nerd.
0: No, but a few different areas there that we can tap into for questions on 0439757555. Dr. Teresa Larkin, what's been happening in your world?
2: Oh, well, I just finished a project where I was collecting data on hearts.
0: Yes, that's
2: right. Yeah, because I remember the last one I was here I spoke about.
0: Yeah,
2: that.
0: Were you doing the maybe a survey or you were talking to people about it?
2: This one with the hearts, we were actually measuring the arteries and the veins and looking at differences between people using hearts from people who've donated their bodies to science.
0: That's right,
2: So I finished up with 146.
0: Wow.
2: Across seven different unis in Australia, one in New Zealand. So looking at that, I'm also looking at some research that a student has done on testosterone in depression.
0: Interesting.
2: And I'm doing a collaborative piece with some Aboriginal colleagues on the importance of the sun. And so combining Indigenous knowledges and ways of thinking, especially observation and reflection, in science and in the way we approach things, in our knowledges and in how we really think about science and apply it.
0: Wow.
2: So, yeah, and that's relevant at the moment when we don't have as much sun in winter.
0: Of course, yeah.
2: Thinking about the balance and all the good things that the sun does for us, but how we need to balance that when it's high-risk UV.
0: Oh, my God, so many different avenues we can go down already. 0439757555. If you have a question for Teresa Larkin or Naomi Kabelik, now is the time to send it in. And we're going to kick it off with Lisa in Coffs Harbour. Dr. Lisa, what do you want to know?
3: Yeah, g'day, doctors. I want to know what biologically is happening when we're having a hot flush and why are they so random? Or are they random? Like, are we doing something that, you know, causes them?
2: So they're random in the sense that your body's hormones are changing, so especially over that period of perimenopause and leading into menopause. And that is where, you know, some of those symptoms are so hard for people to deal with because they're not predictable. Mm. So, yeah, you're having these changes in estrogen and progesterone. It's basically because as the number of eggs is declining in the ovaries, you have a reduction in the hormones. And so they're feeding back to the brain to try and get the brain to stimulate more eggs to sort of see, can we get one last cycle out? So the body's working really hard. The ovaries are working hard. The brain's working hard, especially the hypothalamus. And that's where our heat sensors are as well. So with those changing levels, especially when we have dips in estrogen and progesterone, the hypothalamus kind of resets itself almost like when we have a fever, because that's what happens when we have a fever, is that the hypothalamus resets its level. So I don't know, Lucy, if that's what you've been experiencing in terms of feeling that way. And then what happens, obviously, is that the body says, oh, my gosh, now we're too hot and we need to increase sweating. We need to increase blood flow. So, and that's when people might feel a bit nauseous because they've got these physical effects happening.
1: Wow. And the sweats from hot flush are no joke. Up to 75% of people who have menopause experience those hot flushes, and it's really excessive periods of sweat. The amount of sweat you get from just 2 to 3 minutes of hot flush is actually comparable to what you make while doing heavy exercise.
2: Like, really?
1: It do be so much on your body.
0: Wow. Mm. Oh my gosh.
3: You're losing calories at the same time. Love it.
0: Lisa, does that help or feel validating for what you're going through?
3: No, it really does, yeah, because I was just like, it did feel like a fever, like every pore is on fire. And I was like, is it compared to a fever or is it something completely different? And so does it eventually just stop when your body says, look, there's no more eggs, stop, guys, stop trying to fight and mate these eggs?
2: Yeah, that's right. So if you looked at this as a graph, like if we had a graph of time going across the bottom and the amount of hormones on the y-axis. Through menopause, it's going up, down, up, down, up, down, which can actually also happen during puberty, which is why people have those crazy mood swings in puberty as well, when the brain's trying to readjust to these changes. So yeah, you kind of go through this period where you've had the approximately 28-day cycle of, you know, having your periods during your menstrual years. And then it starts to just become a bit erratic, but all the time it's erratic. It's going down and down and down, but down and up, down a bit more, up and down a bit more, up and down a bit more, until it goes down to not much hormone, and then that's when generally the hot flushes should subside.
0: Right. Okay. Lisa, thank you so much for your question.
3: Thank you so much, doctors.
0: We've got Maddie in Sydney here. Dr. Maddie, you've got a question about twins.
4: Hey, doctors. I do. So I have two beautiful MCDA twins at home. Well, one set of twins, obviously, I hope. And... So I'm wondering.
0: You're like, where are the others? I don't know.
4: Oh, God, not even. So many people joke about it. I'm not okay with it. So I'm wondering if there's something that actually causes that zygote to split. And then as sort of a leg off of this question, if one of the twins was to become or to already be neurodivergent, would the other twin also be neurodivergent, seeing as it's, I don't know. They're obviously identical, but I don't know how that works.
0: So, Maddie, Teresa, what does MCDA stand for?
2: Yeah, that stands for monochorionic diamniotic. Mm-hmm. So the chorion and the amnion are essentially the sacs that the baby is growing in, the zygote and then the embryo. Mm-hmm. So yeah, nice that you're onto those. Like you can call it straight off with having these twins. And so what happens is whether twins have two amniotic caps or cavities, or they share their placenta or they have their own placenta, all of those things depends on at what day the zygote split. So if we have a zygote splitting early, within the first 4 days approximately, then the placenta and the amniotic sac, they haven't started to develop yet. So that means as those ball of cells basically split in half and we have two developing embryos, then they each start developing their own placenta and their own amniotic sac. So someone that is diamniotic means they've already developed their own amniotic sac, but then the chorionic sac, so the larger one, develops around them together. So they've split a little bit later, so around days 8 to 12.
0: And then do you know about the neurodivergence potentially between twins, how that could potentially play out?
2: Yeah, so it's interesting that you ask specifically about that, because that is one of the traits that has the highest concordance between identical twins.
0: Really?
2: So there are certain things with identical twins. Some cancers and autoimmune diseases are not highly likely. If one has it, it's really not necessarily likely that the other one will get it, because there's more of an influence of the environment. Certain cancers, like breast cancer, for example, but neurodivergence and personality traits, even things like agreeableness or irritability, but neurodivergence and autism specifically, like in that sort of category, they have a high concordance rate. So yes, it is likely, and same with even sexual preferences traits. So they also are highly likely to be the same.
0: Wow, really?
4: Interesting.
0: You know, that's, I feel like people have spoken about that with twins, how sometimes they can both be gay, you know? Very interesting.
4: Yeah, I've heard it a lot, but I didn't realise that there was actually like a research base to show that was so likely.
2: And we've learned so much about different diseases and the impact of genetics versus environment from looking at identical twins.
0: Wow. Maddie, thanks so much for your question.
4: No worries. Thanks for answering it, guys.
0: We've got Andrew in Wollongong here. Dr. Andrew, you got a question about sleep.
5: Sure do. Good morning, doctors. My question is in regards to, is it possible to have too much sleep in one night? So if there are examples, if I go to bed early, I get a good 9 to 10 hours sleep, the next day I feel terrible at work. I'm feeling down and a bit drained. Like compared to sometimes, we're generally most have 6 to 7, and I operate a lot better. So is it, can you have too much sleep?
1: I love this question. I have a lot of friends asking me about like sleep maxing too, where they're trying to like optimize how much they sleep. And I think the biggest thing to understand about sleep is the best indicator for whether or not you're getting enough sleep is actually how you feel. So if you're saying here that you're feeling not as well rested, not as alert, not as happy maybe, then choosing whatever makes you feel better is actually truly our best indicator of sleep. We actually find lots of people are wearing these trackable devices to help them determine whether or not they're having quality sleep. And those devices often tell them that they're not having quality sleep, even though they feel like they are. And we're seeing this new range of sleep disorders coming about where, because even though they're sleeping well and their body is getting the rest it needs, because they're being told they're not sleeping well, they start to feel that they are in fact not sleeping well.
0: And then probably start stressing, which is then impacting the sleep.
1: Correct. So the best way to determine it, and honestly the simple, sometimes it sounds so simple that it can't be right, but if you're waking up feeling well rested, then that's what your body needs.
0: Andrew, does that help? Maybe the six hour vibe, Teresa.
2: Yeah, I was just gonna say the thing that's all super interesting, Naomi and True, and the thing that makes people feel the tiredest even after they've had sleep is having too much time in that initial light sleep. So you know how we have the sleep cycles? We've got that non-REM sleep and then we've got the REM sleep. So the non-REM sleep is when the heart rate goes down, the breathing goes down, the brain waves slow, our body temperature drops. It's really restorative and good for our immune system. But that very first bit that we can all identify with is that really light sleep where we're not quite sleeping yet, we're not super awake. And if you're finding it hard to get through that part to the deeper part of sleep, then that's when actually your body hasn't had enough restorative time. And that's when, even if you've been in bed for 9 hours and you've been sleeping but not fully sleeping, that's when you can feel the tiredest the next day.
0: So interesting. Andrew, does that help?
5: Yeah, wonderful. Yeah, it's normally the shorter sleeps are good. So yeah, I'll continue the labour at something.
0: All right.
5: Thank you, doctors.
0: Thank you. 0439 757 555. If you've got a question, we are doing the Science Hour with Dr. Naomi Kabelik and Dr. Teresa Larkin. The girls are on.

0: on Triple J. That is Dom Dolla and Tuvelu. We are in the midst of the Science Hour. Dr. Naomi Kabelik and Dr. Teresa Larkin join us, talking all things biology and the human body. Now, if we're getting into the body, Lockie in Blacktown, what's your question?
1: Hi, doctors. I want to talk about corn. So, not to get too blue on your Thursday morning, it's all medical. Anytime I'm eating corn, I feel like I'm chewing it pretty thoroughly. But no matter what, it's coming out the other end in like one piece. And I want to know what's up with that.
2: I can answer that one. But I actually am a chronic under-chewer, so I feel even more personally attacked, and I can hard relate to this. Seeing corn in your poo is not something to freak out about. It is totally normal. It's the outside of the corn, that beautiful yellow glossy bit. It's just full of cellulose. It's a type of fiber, and it just goes straight in and straight out, my friend. And that's why you get to see those beautiful little golden bits of corn in your toilet bowl.
0: So is it a membrane, would you say? The skin of the corn?
2: Yeah, outside. I mean, dietary fiber is good for us. It's an important thing for us to eat. Nothing to be worried about. Our body just doesn't know how to digest cellulose. So it just goes all the way through.
3: And that's good for us. Yeah, like Naomi says, we need dietary fiber to bulk up the stools, get it moving, prevent constipation. But I feel like something Dr. Carl would say is like, you can do an experiment on this. You can see, you can then see how long the transit time is from your mouth to anus, basically. So that can be anywhere from 12 to 72 hours. But yeah, you can start to take note. When did I eat that corn, and when did I see it come out the other end?
0: And lucky, remember, you've got to document it. You've got to take photos, all the rest. Please don't send those to the text line, though. I don't want to see them. Lucky, thank you for your question.
1: Thank you so much.
0: Sarah in Toowoomba, what's been going on with you this year?
4: Hey, doctors, how are you all?
0: Good.
4: And I'm a massive fan of the show, so, and massive fan of you, Lucy. Like, I love you, and you just fill my ears with, like, good music and all the rest of it. My question is about the common cold or whatever. So I eat healthy. I eat, like, fruit, veggies all the time. I eat salad sandwiches. I have my chicken soup. And I'm getting the common cold, whatever, three or four times already this year. And that's from December. And normally every year I'm pretty good. Like, I'll have it like maybe once or twice and it's gone. But for this year, I don't know what the heck I'm doing wrong. I don't know if it's something to do with my body or where I'm living or whatever. But yeah, it's getting ridiculous. And I'm trying everything. I'm having, like, you know, multivitamins and all the rest of it, and I'm just not winning.
0: Sarah, I feel that frustration. Yeah, I know. Dr. Naomi, what do you reckon?
2: I mean, I can hard relate. I've also had the cold a bunch of times this year, and I am also a Lucy fangirl.
0: Hey, something we all have in common.
2: The thing to understand about the cold is that it is really common. If you're experiencing something that feels very different to what you normally experience, it's always worthwhile going and chatting to your doctor. But there are some things that can increase getting the cold. For me, it's how often I see my friends' wonderfully gorgeous little infectious children, especially the ones who are at daycare, who are just making me sick every single time I see them.
0: Yeah.
2: And also how much sleep you're getting and how stressed you are. The best thing we can do to prevent things like cold and flu spreading is the flu jab. The optimal time to get it in Australia is actually April to May, but you can still get it outside of that window. But me, myself, I am a forgetful girly. I actually put passive-aggressive calendar reminders in every single year when it gets to April or May, and it's like, get your jab, get your jab, and it freaks me out whenever I see it, but it's helpful.
0: So do you think, you know, what Sarah's going through, is that a new infection?

0: each time, do you think, or is it maybe just the same one, underlying one? Dr. Teresa, what do you reckon?
1: Look, there's hundreds of viruses that cause the common cold. So that's what's hard, you know, like there's so many viruses and it's changing all the time and it's different to the flu. So the flu shot won't prevent you getting colds because they're caused by viruses. Mm-hmm. But one of the questions...
2: Yeah, and I'm not a big fan of like the jab either, like, and that's what I'm trying to say with like the healthy fruit and veggies. Yeah. And I was thinking like if that was going to help, so...
1: I guess one question is what are the symptoms that you normally get with it?
2: Like the blocked nose, runny nose, really horrid coughs, the sneezes, that kind of stuff. I know I did have the flu about 2 weeks ago where I literally couldn't move out of my bed and I ended up throwing up, and I knew that that then was the flu.
1: Yeah.
2: But I stayed at home that entire week and I just called my boss and I said, look, I'm not coming in. I'm not great or whatever. Where I work, it spreads, unfortunately, I think, pretty quickly, whatever, like a lot of people at work have it, but I can't not go to work, if that makes sense.
1: And so, I guess one of the hard things is that the more that you have coughs and congestion in your nose and all that, you can have some irritation in the lining. So maybe sort of seeing if you can do things to really make sure you stay hydrated, if there's anything, obviously see a doctor that you can do to kind of almost repair or help with a barrier on the inside of your nasal cavity and down the throat.
0: I had a bout of time off because I had sinusitis and I've kind of been on a nasal spray regimen.
1: Right. Things like that can help.
0: Yeah.
1: And even just the nasal spray when you've come home from work, it can clear out.
0: Yes.
1: If there's a salt water rinse, it can clear out if any viruses have just gotten into your nose and mouth and washing your hands.
0: But, of course, be careful of decongestants because if you use them
1: long-term,
0: they can exacerbate it.
1: That's right. No, not yet.
0: This is my area of expertise. Sarah, thanks for your question.
2: Awesome. Thank you so much, guys. And, hopefully I'll get better soon.
0: I know, I was going to say hopefully you feel better soon and it's not going to continue into the year. Josh in Glenory. Josh, we were just talking about corn making its way to the anus. What's your question?
3: Hi, doctors. My question was just, a bit nervous. Why I can tolerate my own farts, but I can't, I run from other people, like I move away from other people's farts.
0: Josh, you might be nervous, but it is a great question. Thank you so much. Dr. Naomi, Josh, loving the smell of his own farts, can relate.
4: Thank you for calling in with a question about farts and poop. These are my happy place. I love talking about normal bodily functions.
0: Yeah, Josh, we see you.
4: So what's happening that we have to understand is your gut microbiome, first of all. So there's little bacteria all throughout your gut and they are chowing down on everything you chow down on. In turn, as they break down that food, they're making gas. The bulk of it actually isn't stinky, but we obviously know some of it is. And that very classic like rotten egg smell is from sulfur. So if you're feeling that really stinky farts, maybe your bacteria is just having a really yummy meal. The other thing to be aware of is that we humans have an incredibly well-developed sense of smell. I know we don't often think of that because, like, you know, other animals communicate really well with smell, but we do too. Mm-hmm. So that's probably why you know when someone near you has farted.
0: Yeah.
4: And I don't know specifically why you're okay with your own, but I'm the same and I'm going to guess it's just familiarity. You know what I mean? Like it's... Those are my gut microbes. They're my friends. They're making the smells I know and love. Maybe not love, but I tolerate.
0: You've got a little pride for them. Dr. Teresa, what do you reckon?
1: That is so interesting. I haven't thought about it from the sense of your own nose and smell because our receptors in our nose that detect smell, they can adapt really quickly, which we all understand. You know, we can walk into a room and something stinks, but then we'll get used to that smell. And then the next person walks in and they're like, how are you sitting in here in that stench? And you've sort of phased it out, you know, you've blocked it out. Maybe it's that, like you say, Naomi, it's the familiarity.
4: Yeah.
1: If we're smelling our own farts regularly enough, we kind of, our noses turn down a little bit to that. They turn off the receptors and then when there's a new smell, we're like, woof.
4: I also wonder if that's why I like that, like after grog bog feels so offensive because it doesn't smell like it's my own. Like I've changed something and I was like, whose is that? Not me.
0: I don't know who that is.
4: They're not my little bacteria friends.
0: I don't know who she is. Josh and Glenory, thanks so much for your question.
3: Thank you so much, guys. I just thank you for taking my Scrap it.
4: Thank you.
0: Thanks, Josh. If you've got a question, 0439 757 555, and a lot of responses coming through as well. Someone saying, I'm in the same boat as Sarah. I've gotten sick in many ways in the past year, way more often than I usually do. Always done everything to help my immune system. So frustrating. It's interesting. I was chatting to a friend recently and, you know, I just had sinusitis. She just had some sort of, you know, we call it the germ. And she said, I swear it's getting worse every year. And I feel like that every year is kind of a reference to, you know, post-COVID and post-lockdown. Is it getting worse every year, Dr. Teresa? Like,
1: I'm not sure that it is, or if we're just aware of it, but whether it is because, you know, there was legitimate research to show that people's immune systems weren't as exposed during those years with the lockdowns, and it is important for us to be exposed to different people, different viruses and all of that. So unless it is still just taking a little bit of time, or people are more aware of it, or it's you know, different with age. Mm. Yeah, not sure with that one.
0: If you've got a question, 0439 757 555 is the place to send it in. We are doing the Science Hour. We'll have more for you after this from Steve Lacey. It's Doom.

0: Abby and Tyrone on Triple J Breakfast.
1: You know what? It's always TGIF and never TGIF, BVBIDLAV.
2: And you're absolute what?
1: You know, thank God it's Friday because Vera Blue is doing like a version.
2: Ah, of course. How many wrongs till I get it right? It'll be her third time doing a like a version and her second time covering a song that's come in at number 2 in the Hottest 100 after she took on the Kid Laroi and Justin Bieber back in 2022.
1: And that's not all, darling. TGIF, BPFIACIFP5. And I've always said that. Thank God it's Friday because Phil Fresh is also coming in for Phil's 5.
2: That's what it means. I always thought that meant...
0: Abby and Tyrone, weekday mornings from 6 on Triple J.
3: Yeah, that's what you're listening to right now. It is mornings. We are in the midst of the science hour. We are getting so many questions in on 0439 757 555 for Dr. Naomi Kabelek and Dr. Teresa Larkin, who are standing in for Dr. Carl, talking all things the human body and biology. Damo in Victoria. Damo, what's your question?
4: Morning, doctors. My question comes from my wife. She's always said that having sex cures a headache. Just wondering if this is true or if it's placebo, just for her.
3: So, yeah.
1: I mean, either way. Yeah. Is it a problem?
3: Dr. Naomi, what do you reckon?
5: Oh, look, I've heard about this a lot from many of my friends as well, and I can think of some scientific reasons why it might make sense. If you do reach an orgasm, it could be that endorphins are actually being released, and that could be helping with the headache or maybe even migraine. But also it could just be like a distraction from the pain as well.
6: Yeah, that's right. And, you know, sex is a positive stress response. So, you know, we always hear about all of those bad stresses, but sex is an example of a good stress. And so when we have this increasing blood pressure, increasing cortisol, that can actually cause headaches for some people. So that can exacerbate some people's headaches or migraine pain. But because then we have that increase in the cortisol, in the heart rate, in the blood pressure, in the physical activity, and then it drops down and we have the oxytocin being released at the same time, the post sort of activity, you know, as we have everything coming down, then that's actually quite healthy and the body goes into quite of a relaxed state. It's kind of a unique situation, sex, because we've got this high sympathetic drive, which is sort of that fight or flight, at the same time that we've got the parasympathetic, which is the rest, digest. We've got oxytocin, which is the connection. So, yeah, and absolutely, like Naomi said, the distraction and the orgasm and the endorphins. For some people, absolutely, it could help their headaches, but not everybody. Some people, it could make it worse.
3: Okay. Damo, does that help?
4: It does. Thank you very much.
3: Pass it on to your wife. She can listen anytime on the Triple J podcast. Jade in Orange. Now, Jade, we kind of touched on this a little bit earlier, but tell us about the difference between you and your teenage son that you're noticing.
7: Hi, doctors. I'm wondering why, as a perimenopausal woman, which is when I'm aware that my hormones are depleting in my body, why does my body odour smell so much worse than like my teenage son's when you'd expect him to be stinkier?
3: Yeah, what do we reckon?
1: I do think of teens as stinky, but there's actually a bunch of research on it. So we have different types of sweat glands. Preface that sweating is totally natural,
6: yes,
1: normal and healthy. And so is your sweat being stinky. So most of your body is covered in your eccrine sweat glands. They're kind of found everywhere and they release water that is stink-free. But in your pits and bits, you have your apocrine sweat glands. And these bad boys are the ones that are responsible for that classic BO smell. And it's because the sweat you release there isn't just salt and water, it also contains oil. And the bacteria, it's always bacteria again, they're just chowing down, they're having a little meal and they're producing that smell. The reason why teenage boys, or really all teenagers, I know I was a stinky gal myself, get particularly stinky around puberty is because of those hormonal changes. Beforehand, your apocrine sweat glands aren't doing much. And I would imagine it's the same thing we're seeing here during menopause, that there's just a change in hormones that are impacting your apocrine sweat glands and how much

0: their functioning.
1: Interesting. Hey, Jade, you also had another question, which I thought was a good one. I don't usually allow a double bill, but Jade, for you, I will. You had a question about hysterectomies.
2: Yeah, thank you. I've always wondered, if you have had a hysterectomy, are your ovaries then just floating around if they don't have, you know, the attachment to the uterus anymore? What's happening inside there with your ovaries?
0: Yeah, it's a good question. So when there's a uterus in the body as well, so the ovaries are attached to the uterus by the uterine tubes, which were previously called the fallopian tubes, but the uterine tubes is a better name. But they are still attached to the side of the pelvic wall. So the lining of the abdomen that goes all around the outside and then over all of the organs. So it's basically just like it's attached to the wall of our pelvis. So right down, you know, if you feel where your pubic bone is at the front of your pelvis, it's very low. Your ovaries are very low. They're down there. So yeah, absolutely. If someone's had a hysterectomy and their uterus removed, then the vagina will continue to the cervix and that will be closed off. The uterus won't be there, but the ovaries will still be in the pelvis, just attached to the left and right wall.
1: Wow.
0: And that's great because then they can still do their job. So they can still then secrete the hormones that are needed and that goes into the bloodstream. So yeah, it's positive to even when someone's had their uterus removed, if they can, they will always leave the ovaries.
1: Right. Dr. Naomi?
3: I love hearing you say uterine tubes. I have so much rage about so many of my reproductive organs being named after dead old white dudes.
0: 100%.
1: Can you talk about that? So you said there was a change from fallopian tube to uterine tube?
0: It hasn't been an official change.
3: So actually,
0: I'm going to a conference in Melbourne. I'm on the organising committee next week. It's the International Federation of the Associations of Anatomists.
1: Say that three times more. No.
0: So, and that's all anatomy associations around the world. And they have a language committee. And there's definitely talk. So their recommendation is that we should not use, they're called eponyms, which are names of a person's name.
1: Wow.
0: Because even just in the female reproductive system, as you say, Naomi, there's things called Bartholin's glands, you know, Skene's glands, the pouch of Douglas, all these names.
1: Who and they is
0: don't,
1: he?
0: Exactly. They don't tell you, the Skene's glands are the para urethral glands, which means next to the urethra. That makes so much more sense so that we know where they are.
1: Yeah. Descriptive.
0: And yeah. Uterine tubes because they attach the uterus to the ovaries.
1: Oh my gosh. Yeah. It seems so simple, doesn't it? Jade, thanks so much for your questions.
0: Yes.
2: Thank you.
1: Yeah. We got Bianca in Eora, Sydney. Bianca, you've got a question about the IUD.
4: Correct. Hey, doctors.
1: Hi.
4: I was wondering if having a copper IUD could make me more susceptible to getting an STI.
3: Mm. Ooh, I love this question. So I should clarify what IUDs and STIs are. So IUDs are your intrauterine devices. So there's different types. They can be copper or they can be hormonal. We tend to call that one the Mirena is the one that's available here. And STIs are your sexually transmitted infections. And for some reason, my brain is also thinking about UTIs at the same time. I don't know why my brain's floating everywhere. But I know there's definitely no proof that IUDs can raise UTIs. And they also shouldn't be increasing your likelihood of getting an STI either.
1: Mm.
0: The only thing that, and I did have a quick look with this, that if the IUD can change the pH, which is the acidity or how acidic or basic the vagina is, then that can have an effect on susceptibility to infection, and that can be STIs as well as UTIs. So, yeah, it's an interesting, I don't know of any studies that have looked at that. I don't know any stats, but if there was an effect, then I imagine that that's one possible way. And the thing is, you know, people are so variable. Someone might be really sensitive to having something that just slightly changes their pH enough to mean that they're a little bit more susceptible. We're back to bacteria.
3: Yeah.
0: A little bit more susceptible for bacteria to grow, etc.
1: Wow.
3: I'll add, that's why it's really important that, like, when you're washing your nethers, that you're not using soap, because you can really disrupt your pH there as well. And once you make your wonderful complex microbiome upset, oh, it's not going to be a good time.
5: You'll know about it.
3: Yeah,
5: you'll know about it. Bianca, thanks for your question.
4: Thanks, guys.
5: 0439 757 555. We are getting to the pointy end. One last round with Dr. Naomi Kabelic and Dr. Teresa Larkin very soon, right here on the Science Hour. Send in your questions. 0439 757 555. It always goes so quick.
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8: Hey, party people. If you like trance, then you need to tune in to this week's Friday Mix, because we've got Berlin-based duo DJ Heartstring taking over the decks with their euphoric bangers,

0: We've been doing science here on Triple J with Dr. Naomi Kabelic and Dr. Teresa Larkin, joining us talking all things biology and the human body. Ahmed in Parramatta, what's your question?
1: Hey, doctors. Hope all is great. So we hear a lot about the 28-day female cycle, but what's the deal when it comes to the guy's 24 hours testosterone cycle? Does it actually peak and crash throughout the day? Does it affect our energy, mood? Is the irritable male syndrome a real thing?
2: So I hope we can get an answer there.
3: Oh, are you happy that we make that a new thing, the IMS? Yeah. So yeah, absolutely, Ahmed. Yeah, this is true that we have so many changes in all of our hormones across the day. I love it. It's super interesting. And like with cortisol peaking in the morning, our sex hormones do peak in the morning. So testosterone secretion is generally highest between 7 and 9 a.m. And I suppose it makes sense in that it is a building protein. You know, it's there for energy, like cortisol and other things are, but it's a building protein, I suppose, we can think of. And then it does drop off in the afternoon, but alongside other hormones. You know, that's when our cortisol is the lowest. It's also when we have the highest body temperature. You know, we do have a genuine mid-afternoon slump. So

0: Whether, you know, that can be blamed for a general IMS or not is probably the question can be out there. But, yeah, absolutely, there is a 24-hour cycle. And I think I'll just also just to know that there's also a change across the lifespan. So from around 40, 50, testosterone declines in a similar way to estrogen and progesterone declining in women. It's just we don't talk about that change as often.
1: Okay. Yep.
2: All right. Yeah. Thank you.
1: Ahmed, thank you for bringing that into the fold, the IMS, the iterable male syndrome. We've got Megan in Brisbane. Dr. Megan, we just had a question about copper IUDs. What's your question?
3: Hey, doctors. If you're on hormonal contraception, do you still release an egg each month? And if not, does that mean your eggs last longer and you can actually have more eggs at an older age?
0: Yeah, so this is an interesting question. So we're born with all our eggs as a female and millions of them, and then they gradually drop off over time. So even at the beginning of puberty, we've got around 125,000 or something like that. And so over time, so over what that approximately 40 years or so of menstruating, we go from hundreds of thousands to zero anyway. So we actually have eggs that are dying off every month, whether they are or aren't ovulated. In terms of the contraception, so the combined oral contraceptive pill, it acts to stop ovulation, but other things like the mini pill, the IUD, the copper, they actually still allow you to ovulate. They'd work as a contraceptive by changing the environment of the uterus to prevent either sperm getting in or to prevent implantation, you know, to set up an environment that's not conducive to fertilization and implantation while still allowing you to ovulate, because some people like to still keep their natural cycle.
4: What I find really crazy is like the breadth of hormonal birth control that we actually have. Like here in Australia, we have 30 different types of the pill that you were just talking about. Yeah. And why are they all named after Bratz dolls?
1: It's like Yasmin, Estelle.
4: It's whack. But the difference between them is that they tend to use different types of estrogen or progesterone, and that they're in a range of doses. But to be honest, the estrogen is pretty consistent. It's the progesterone that really changes from different types of Bratz doll pills. But I also didn't realize I was meant to take it at the same time each day, ideally, when I was taking it. I'd just be popping them like candy whenever I remembered.
1: And that affects the efficacy, doesn't it?
4: It does a bit, yeah. You are meant to try and take it the same time each day. I found the longer-lasting things, like the hormonal wonderful little friend, Implanon, I shoved into my arm. That was really handy because I didn't have to remember to take anything.
1: Hey, Megan, thanks for your question.
3: Yeah, no worries. Thank you.
1: Dr. Naomi, you were chatting earlier about some of the work that you're doing for endometriosis research. Can you give anyone who's just joined us a bit of a refresher on what you've been up to?
4: It's pretty bleak, hey. I feel like there are things that are looking better, and there is more research coming up, and there's more investment into facilities and research here in Australia. So things are getting better, but it's been a pretty awful journey for a lot of people. And I find that going through and reading about endometriosis, it's very taxing on people. It's totally. Very exhausting. You have to self-advocate. And something that I find particularly tricky around things like diagnostics is that endometriosis frequently co-occurs with something called adenomyosis, and they have a lot of similarities. So they are both estrogen-dependent gynecological disorders, and they also function quite similarly. And while they do look different under a microscope, it can make it really hard to work out what you have or if you even have both at the same time.
1: Why do they? So they look similar? Is that
4: they look different once you get under a microscope? But there are a lot of steps before you even get to get that sample, because you know they're inside of us.
1: Yeah. Dr. Teresa, anything to add there? This was actually a question that came through from Emma. Literally, what is the difference between endometriosis and endometriosis?
0: Yeah. So I guess we can even use the words and break them down to help people understand. So osis at the end just means a condition. So endometriosis means it's a condition of the endometrium, which is the innermost lining of the uterus. That's the lining. It's very thin. That's the lining that changes during the cycle. It gets thicker, and then that bleeds with periods. Adeno refers to glands, essentially. So this is a condition of glands, and the myo is muscle. So in endometriosis, that's where we have inflammation, proliferation, excessive, you know, endometrial tissue. And so women often then have, or people with that often have painful periods because there's too much of it, can cause inflammation.

0: It's usually associated with heavy bleeding. Adenomyosis is also really painful because the lining, that lining actually grows into the deeper muscular wall. And so you can have extra, like the glands get bigger. And on an ultrasound, the uterus often looks bulky because it's the thicker muscle layer that becomes kind of infiltrated. And then absolutely, as Naomi said, under a microscope, very different because you're looking at what's going on in those layers. Lots of pain with both, though.
1: Yeah, well, that's it. That's what Emma wanted to know. What does it mean to have both?
2: I mean, it can vary. Even just endometriosis individually, we often think about it as pain, but it's more than just pain. A lot of people don't experience pain when they have endometriosis. There are two main things we're looking at, pain and infertility. And just having more pain doesn't necessarily correlate with having more infertility. It's much more complex than that. And that's what makes it so hard, because maybe if you aren't experiencing the pain, you aren't going and presenting to a doctor. Mm-hmm. And even if you do present to a doctor, you're probably getting gaslit anyway. It's a lot of self-advocating. It's improved a lot, but that process is very taxing. We can make symptoms-based diagnosis based on what you're experiencing, but then there are further steps. Maybe it's imaging like we were just talking about, but different types of endometriosis, like the very deep kind, that's really hard to pick up on imaging. Yep. So then you end up needing something like a surgery, like a laparoscopy, and it's all of these different stages. What I found really shocking when I first started looking into endometriosis is that it does impact people of all genders. We find cisgender men who have endometriosis. And also, unlike most diseases where I think over time the disease must get worse, that isn't always the case with endometriosis. It can actually vary. So for some people it gets worse, for some people it regresses and gets better, and for some people it actually stays the same. So it is really complicated.
1: It's a lot to tackle. If people want to keep up to date with your research when it drops or as you start releasing it, what should we follow? What should we do?
2: Oh, it'll be on ABC Science's YouTube, and I'll also be screaming about it from my own personal stuff, which is at Naomi Kobelik.
1: Amazing. Dr. Teresa Larkin, if we want to follow what you've been up to, where should we go?
0: Yeah, Dr. Teresa Larkin on Instagram.
1: Fabulous. You too. Thank you so much for stepping in. So many great questions covering for Dr. Carl this week. We really appreciate it. Thank you so much for hopping on.
0: Thank you.
2: Thank you.
1: Yay. All right. Dave Woodhead is up next on Lunch. You can check out this episode in full via the Science with Dr. Carl podcast. The big man will be back on next week. And this is Jem Cassidaly to get you to the news. See ya.

0: Hey, Eliza Getzey with Triple J News. The Royal Commission on Anti-Semitism has heard misogynistic attitudes are the most common predictor of young men and boys being driven to extremist ideologies. More from Gavin Coote.
1: A survey of 1,100 boys aged between 13 and 17 found almost 40% support violent extremist ideologies. The study author, Sarah Meagher from the University of Melbourne, has told the Commission there's a significant correlation between misogynist views and extremist attitudes.
2: Teenage girls were also surprisingly likely to agree with some of these harmful attitudes.
1: She told the inquiry until recently there's been a limited understanding of how views on gender feeds into mass violence.
0: The Australian Human Rights Commission is urging the government to halt legislation that paves the way for billions of dollars worth of cuts to the NDIS. More from Naz Campanella.
3: The commission says it recognises the NDIS needs reform, but it wants the government to slow down the pace of reform and take a more considered approach to protecting the human rights of Australians with disability. It comes as senators sit for a final day of evidence at an inquiry examining draft legislation which would pave the way for more than $30 billion worth of cuts to the NDIS over the next 4 years. The government says the changes are necessary to ensure the scheme's viability and restore public confidence in it.
0: Anti-gambling advocates claim the federal government's attitude towards advertising reforms is an affront to those who have been harmed by gambling. Labor has suggested it would rather throw out its proposed reforms than make big changes being pushed by the opposition and crossbench. Chair of the Canberra Gambling Reform Alliance, Kate Salseja, says she can't believe the government is ignoring the available evidence and advice.
4: It's unfathomable, I think, that the government could not only ignore the Murphy report, but ignore the evidence in the Senate inquiry this week and come up with, we'll do nothing. It's absolutely horrific to every Australian who has been harmed by gambling.
0: A senior Labor minister has said the government will work with other parties to get the reforms through Parliament. Five kids who allegedly bashed a grocery shop owner in Melbourne's West could have the charges against them upgraded after the man died in hospital. Michaela Ordelin has more.
5: 5 days after he was taken to hospital, Van Viet Trung has died of injuries he sustained when he was allegedly bashed by a group of kids. On Saturday afternoon, Mr. Trung tried to help a fellow retail worker in Sunshine who was allegedly being robbed by the youths aged between 12 and 15 before they turned on him. They faced charges of affray, violent disorder, intentionally causing serious injury and intentionally causing injury. But police say those charges could be upgraded following Mr. Trung's death.
0: Triple J.

0: Triple J Lunch
1: with Dave Woodhead.
2: Yes, it is. Very good afternoon. Thursday afternoon. Come on, we're here. And yeah, if you're just joining us, unfortunately, I've got some bad news for you. You missed out on a wonderful hour of science, but got some good news. Should be on the Triple J app or wherever you get your podcasts very, very soon. So yeah, bad news to start off your day. If you're just joining us, Science Hour is over. You know what else is over though? These damn dog days. Florence and the Machine, Triple J.

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1: What have we got here?
2: Someone left this bean salad in the Triple J office fridge in 2024.
1: Looks like cult behaviour to me.
2: Triple J is one of the most renowned and nasty cults in this town.
1: Do you think we're taking the office fridge clean a little too seriously?
2: I don't know. I'm just trying to get in character, you know. We're chatting to Liv Houston today. You just sort of want to get the vibe.
1: Totally. So I feel like we can probably just ask them about what it's like to be in mystery shows like Yellow Jackets and Treasure and Dirt and stuff like that.
2: All right, I'll return the trench coat and thank God, right in time to wiggle my ass for the pre-ken mix with Kayla Crabb. Big old show today. Let's shake that thing.
0: Jordan and Luca.

classic, I should say. Cracked the top 25 in the Hot 100 of Australian songs. The data backs it up. Right here, Capes.

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I say you look so fine that I really want to make you mine. 4, 5, 6, come on and get your kicks. Now you don't need to

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It's a 1, 2, 3, take my hand and come with me, because you look so fine that I really wanna make you mine. I said, you look so fine that I really wanna make you mine. Come on and get your kicks. Now you don't need a

Tobias, stay with me through the night here on Triple J. Also, I told you, I had a big throwback up my sleeve, as is tradition on a Throwback Thursday. Jet, Are You Gonna Be My Girl, number 23 in the Hottest 100 of Australian Songs. Got a text here from Eleanor and Zach saying, hey, Dave, currently jetting. See what you did there, Eleanor. Like the band. Via road to Melbourne while listening, Jet. Giant thanks for soundtracking and sparing us. Of course. And they're playing I Spy. I love that. Well, look, Eleanor and Orzak, if you're on the road and you're playing I Spy, if you spy a lunchtime legend, tell them to text me. All right? It's never gonna leave you now. 0439-757-555. Get in touch. It's happening after one, right here, Poppy, Triple J.

We're rounding out the weekend with a gorgeous set from Courtney Barnett. The Aussie indie icon rocked up to Triple J's 50th birthday in Tassie last year. Oh, the night goes so slowly. And capped off a massive celebration of live music with some old tunes and new faves from her Creature of Habit album.

Thornhill, Supermassive, Black Hole here on Triple J, Big Like Version, a fan favorite, I'd say. And I believe Thornhill might have some new music coming soon. Or no, you know what? No, I've made a little mistake here. I believe Northlane's got some new stuff. I do apologize. Hey, I love them both. I don't know, for some, they got two separate names. I think it's, I don't know, I just, I always get them confused sometimes. So apologies to Northlane, apologies to Thornhill. Please forgive me, come on. Come on, man. One mistake, we can't build up from this. How about if I find a massive lunchtime legend? Help me out here, 043 975 7555, right here. Genesis Owusu.

0: Charlie XCX, wink, wink, here on Triple J. Also heard from Genesis Wusu. Yeah, yeah. Big dog. Got the big dog here. Cambo. Oh, sorry, brother.
1: Bow wow.
0: No, you know what? Because you just took a sip of water. It kind of like, you know when a dog, and not calling you a dog.
1: Yeah,
0: but
1: thank
0: you. But it just kind of reminded me, you know when a dog's like really thirsty?
1: Yep.
0: And it like it kind of huffs in the water bowl?
1: Oh, well, no, it's just a little sip. That's
0: no,
1: okay.
0: I'm not saying that's what you did. I'm just saying it's funny.
1: Oh, that's like, great. No, thanks, dude.
0: Chill out, little buddy. That's what I say to him. Brother, look, I got a little concerning text here from Hayden. We just need to clear the air. You know, we don't know because I've been saying lunchtime legend, come get in touch, rah, rah, rah. But Hayden brought up a good point saying, is lunchtime legend still on today, Dave, or has producer Campbell cancelled it for good? Like he said he would, like he threatened.
1: I don't remember threatening that. That's all conspiracies and lies. It hasn't been killed. It's here for good.
0: It's here for good. Well, there you go. But
1: this segment will never die.
0: It really won't.
1: Lunch hosts may come and go, but lunchtime legend is forever.
0: You said that like you were hopeful. Like, thank God they don't stick around. But yes, that is very true. Lunchtime legend will outlive all of us.
1: That's a bit more doom and gloom than I meant. Sorry.
0: Oh, well, you know.
1: That's a great segment.
0: Well, that's where I'm heading. Put your names on the walls of history. Get in

0: with Thanmaya Navada with Triple J News. An ABC investigation has revealed allegations of extreme working hours and workers being forced to eat leftovers on Carnival cruise ships. Jasper Wells has the story.
1: 12-hour workdays, 7 days a week are the norm for some crew on board Carnival cruise ships, according to multiple current and former staff. They allege they have often been given the leftovers from customer buffets, sometimes rotten, and that the water is unsafe to drink or bathe in. A contract seen by the ABC shows one worker being paid just $33 Australian a day, or $2.75 an hour. Carnival says its ships have been subject to multiple surprise inspections by the Australian Maritime Regulator, which have found no breaches of international maritime laws. But the government is considering an exemption for cruise ships from Australian labour laws.
0: Liberal Senator James Patterson believes a deal can be reached on legislation to limit gambling ads. The Coalition and Greens say they won't support the current Labor bill, while Labor sources say they're open to changes, but not a wholesale rewrite of the bill. Senator Patterson says the Coalition will discuss amendments at a meeting next week.
2: I think a sensible balance can be struck here. Gambling is part of the Australian way of life. It is a healthy pastime for many people, but it is a problem for some.
0: Victoria's First People's Body says it hasn't given up trying to convince the state opposition to support its historic treaty. State opposition leader Jess Wilson has said she'll scrap treaty if elected and establish a standalone government department instead.

0: instead. But Galung Wall co-chair Jaron Murray-Jackson has told the federal inquiry into racism against First Nations people that he hopes treaty will stay above party politics.
1: With our focus on economic self-determination and the things we want to achieve this term, I think there's some alignment with the coalition because they're looking for everything through an economic lens.
0: The US president has made a tirade of accusations against the winner of Michigan's Democratic primary election. Here's Sara Amir.
2: Abdul El-Sayed's campaign focused on healthcare, the economy, and ending unconditional US military aid to Israel. The epidemiologist has beaten opponent Haley Stevens, who he criticized for taking tens of millions of dollars in donations from AIPAC. Donald Trump has made some unfounded accusations against him.
3: He doesn't love Jewish people. He hates them.
2: Mr. El-Sayed has said he's committed to Jewish voters' safety and condemning anti-Semitism.
0: And an emergency warning is in place for an extremely dangerous fire burning on Munta Road in Port Adelaide. Authorities say the fire is burning in sulphur and producing lots of smoke. Health Minister Blair Boyer is urging people to avoid the area.
4: So, you know, the really brave men and women who are down there fighting it can do that job without having to worry about bystanders trying to have a look.
0: This is Triple J.
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8: You better believe it is big, bad producer Cambo. Let me put his mic back on. No, he's not in the studio anymore. He's in the producer's booth, headset on, ready to make some damn calls. All he needs is some checks. 043-975-7555. Lunchtime legend happening very soon.

0: Party Boy, 69, and Ketamar with Pumpin'. Probably should have put a language warning on that one. Apologies, especially when we have people driving around with their dogs. I'm talking about Josh. Brother, good to have you on air with us. You got your dog in the car, but unfortunately, not a good trip. You guys are going to the vet.
1: Yeah.
0: And before we move forward, is everything all right? Is your dog going to be okay?
1: He's all right. He's just silly.
0: He's silly?
1: His knee doing flips.
0: Oh, my God. He hurt his doing flips.
1: Yeah, he's radical, but he, yeah.
0: Damn. Oh, my God. Now look, that is, I rolled my ankle, I didn't absolutely cook it, but I did roll my ankle walking to work today. So me and your man.
1: Yeah, well.
0: Yeah.
1: We get old and our joints hurt.
0: That's it. And then your pup's name is Gojo?
1: Yeah.
0: Hell yeah. All right. Well, look, we're praying on Gojo's speedy recovery. What do you reckon? You reckon he's getting a cast or?
1: I hope he gets a cute little cast.
0: Yeah.
1: But, I hope it's just something like that. That'd be great.
0: Yeah.
1: Then we can all ride on it.
0: And you know what? Even like get a little, put the cone on him for like, even if it's

0: He doesn't need it. Just chuck the cone on him for the weekend.
1: Oh, he gonna get the cone.
0: That's it. Well, look, Josh, you picked a very appropriate song for your journey. What are we about to rip into?
1: I don't think the nation's gonna like it, but who let the dogs out?
0: This is what I like about you, Josh. Most when I go, why do you need to hear this? People will go, oh man, the country needs this. You're doing the opposite. Nah, you think
1: there's no inspiration. I'm trying to frustrate.
0: you're just annoyed that you have to pay like $800 in vet fees today. Do you
1: yeah,
0: know what?
1: Yeah. Everyone else can suffer as well.
0: Well, look, I mean, I like to feel like I've created and cultivated a positive community here on Triple J Lunch.
1: Yeah.
0: I think for today, since you are baiting the text line, if there's anyone out there who absolutely despises Who Let the Dogs Out and the Baha Man, please let your text be known. 043-975-7555. Josh, do you have any words to those people who might not vibe this song today?
1: Yeah. Hate it all you want, but I love it.
0: Man, haters gonna hate. Who let the dogs out? Shout out Baha Man. Shout out Josh. Shout out Gojo. Get the hell out of here.

Baja Men, who let the dogs out? And I'll tell you who did. My man Josh and Gojo. They're on the road right now. Gojo, we have a fallen pup. And I mean that literally. He was trying to do some flips, do some tricks. Maybe saw, you know, like, I hate to, you know, talk about AI on air, but you know how, like, those AI dog videos where they're, like, dancing and shit? Like, when you break it, when your girl's breaking up with you, but then your dog's hitting the gritty. And Gojo probably saw one of those and thought it was real. Damn, shaking my head. This is why we got to, you know, this is why we got to do something about it, all right? Damn dogs doing flips.

out here, going to the vet, getting a cast, and then Josh obviously wants to put his pain onto you, the listener. All right? He played that song out of spite. He said he knew no one would enjoy it, but that's why he wanted you to hear it. And look, I'm not gonna mince words. Text line has been popping off. I'll just read some of them here. You mean who let the shit music choice out? For F's sake. Now, they didn't say F. They said the F word. Adam here is saying, Dave, that's definitely the lunchtime loser song. Worse than the Jets song you played before. Come on, man. That was just regular playlisting choice. I thought the Jets song was good before. Also, Nick saying it's just total dog shit. But as with great art, you know, while you will have your haters, you will also have your lovers. Mary saying, as a dog walker with a car full of dogs, we love this song. Thank God. Hey, solidarity. Catherine saying, shit, yes. Who let the dogs out? So needed this banger. And Jai as well saying, huge tune. Need this pump up while you move house. Jai, good luck to you. Look, we got through it. And also, I'll tell you what, such an interesting history behind this track. 2001 won Best Dance Recording, went number one. I think it was like pretty much all around the world. Also, bit of an interesting story. I thought it was like, remember back in the day, people were saying that song was like, you know, about women going out to the club and like who looked bad. Apparently, the songwriter, Anselm Douglas, said it was a feminist anthem. It's actually critical of people who catcall women. So there you go. Now did you not enjoy Baja Men? Am I sick? Says a lot about you, then does about us. Shout out, Josh. Let's get into this one. Fly with us.

0: Triple J.
1: 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There's this, like, warmth to them. And I just sat there trying not to stare too long because it's a bit ridiculous, really. But then they're gone off at the next stop before I can decide whether this is fate or I'm just being dramatic again.
2: Thought I was just passing through. I was on a boys' night, but the plans might move. The lights in your eyes stopped me in my shoes. I was down all week. Now I'm looking at

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0: I'm a big romantic. 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
0: I don't know, maybe I'm extra spiritual, but I wonder how much of that is influenced by, like, levels of already
2: Nerve, knowing you, right here on Triple J. It is Dave Woodhead with you. And, man, oh, man, I don't know if I've even talked about it. I know Abby and Tyrone were talking about Spider-Man. I did catch a new flick. It's, whoa, Cambo. He did this. I understand radio is an audio medium, but Cambo did the freaking Spider-Man swing. Oh, he moved on his chair as well. That's actually a fun little party trick. Anyway, I'll tell you what, Cambo's going to love what I'm chucking on next. Taking you back to the Spider-Verse where Post Malone and Sway Lee save the world with Sunflower after this.

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0: I'm free.
5: She's no stranger to the Like A Version studio. Back in 2022, she covered the Kid Laroi and Justin Bieber.

The return of Bugs, which is usually bad news, but not in this case. Bugs, Tough Love here on Triple J. Also heard from Beep Doobie and Post Malone and Swae Lee, Sunflower. Speaking of Bugs, this one that is off, of course, the Spider-Verse soundtrack. And I definitely am in full Spider-Man fever. Shout out Tom Holland. Shout out Zendaya. Shout out the CEO. Shout out Noah Khan. This is Doors. Triple J.

you just heard a couple of hits I found off Triple J Unearthed. That is Juicy Romance with their latest Unfold Me and JJ4K. And Klimni P, Refine Me before that. Let's get to this one. It's going to take you to the headlines. It won the Hottest 100 2023. Doja Cat, Triple J.

0: I'm Maya Navada with Triple J News. A Labor minister says gambling ad reforms should be passed amid speculation Labor may walk away from them. The Coalition, Greens and Crossbench say the bill needs sweeping amendments, which Labor is unlikely to entertain. Assistant Productivity Minister Andrew Lee says it'd be unreasonable not to push on.
1: What I don't think is reasonable is to say that it is better to stick with the current system than to move with the significant package of reforms that the Communications Minister has put forward.
0: The Anti-Semitism Royal Commission has been told of an overwhelming number of social media users who celebrated research findings about high rates of misogyny among young men and boys. The study found misogyny is the most common predictor of men being driven to extremist ideologies. Melbourne Uni's Sarah Meager says she did further analysis of social media comments after her findings were published.
2: The most common comment made was that the frequency of young men expressing misogynistic attitudes was too low. Those are rookie numbers, we got to pump those numbers up.
0: Overseas, both Iran and the US say a deal over the Strait of Hormuz is close, but one or both may have to back down. Chelsea Hetherington explains.
3: Iran says there's been significant progress in talks with Oman over transit routes in the Strait of Hormuz, but the deal is likely to be contingent on the US lifting its blockade on Iran's ports. President Donald Trump is hopeful there'll be an announcement this week, but he isn't ruling out military action.
4: We are talking, let's see what happens, but they respect us.
3: Meanwhile, the UK's Maritime Safety Agency says a tanker has reported hearing two explosions while transiting the strait, but the vessel and its crew are safe.
0: Five kids who allegedly bashed a grocery shop owner in Melbourne could have their charges upgraded. Here's Michaela Ordelin.
5: 5 days after he was taken to hospital, Van Viet Trung has died of injuries he sustained when he was allegedly bashed by a group of kids. On Saturday afternoon, Mr. Trung tried to help a fellow retail worker in Sunshine.

0: who was allegedly being robbed by the youths aged between 12 and 15 before they turned on him. They faced charges of affray, violent disorder, intentionally causing serious injury, and intentionally causing injury. But police say those charges could be upgraded following Mr. Truong's death.
1: And an emergency warning remains for an extremely dangerous fire burning in a structure containing sulphur at Port Adelaide. South Australia's Metropolitan Fire Service says anyone within a kilometre of Munta Road should evacuate immediately. One person has been taken to hospital. Eyewitness Tim says he can see heaps of thick white smoke.
2: It's quite thick and it doesn't seem to be going straight up. It seems to be going up about maybe 200 or 300 metres and then just travelling north.
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0: Triple J Lunch with Dave Woodhead.
1: Yes, it is. You just heard from Nothing But Thieves, their latest evolution. And soon the lunch show will evolve to the drive show with Luca and Jordan. Stick around for that. Another massive show. Also a pre-can mix to really get the blood pumping. Here's Olivia Rodrigo, The Cure. Big one from Teenage Dads coming at you right after this. Triple J.

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1: What have we got here?
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1: Do you think we're taking the office fridge clean a little too seriously?
2: 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I'm just trying to get in character, you know. We're chatting to Liv Houston today. You just sort of want to get the vibe.
1: Totally. So I feel like we can probably just ask them about what it's like to be in mystery shows like Yellow Jackets and Treasure and Dirt and stuff like that.
2: All right, I'll return the trench coat and thank God right in time to wiggle my ass for the pre-ken mix with Kayla Crabb. Big old show today. Let's shake that thing.
0: Jordan and Luca, weekdays from 3 on Triple.

Holly Humberstone, White Noise here on Triple J. Also threw on Dean Turnley's Acting Tough, but if you were listening to it and said, hang on, I know Dean Turnley, but that sounds a little different to me. I threw on the Mall Grab remix, so there you go. If you enjoyed that one, definitely check out the Mall Grab remix again. And also took it back to 2022 with Teenage Dad's Teddy. We're going to get into a huge one from Nia Jirachi and Porter Robinson. Big collaboration between those two. That's just, I feel like it's taken over the world, but definitely the electronic music world. Ripping into that. A perfect pre for your pre-Ken mix happening on Drive. Right here, Driz, Triple J.

Team Jesus and the Gene Teasers in the Like Version studio earlier this year with all the things she said. And one member of the Team Jesus, there's no the in it, just Team Jesus and Gene Teasers, Scarlett from the group is still in the Triple J studios, but behind the mic, hosting Home and Host, filling in for Anika Luna. If you've been missing out on it, head back on the website, listen back, or tune in tonight. Get around it. Scarlett on Home and Hosed. Got that new one from Tinashe coming at you.

Pool Club and Soma with Gorilla here on Triple J. Just trying to keep that energy going. We heard that new one from Tinashe and also took it back to 2018 with 1950 from King Princess. 34 in the Hot 100 of 2018. I know I threw a lot of numbers at you just then. The only number I need you to think of right now is 3 o'clock. Jordan Luca ripping it up very soon. Got a big one from Inji after this. Any Young Mechanic, Triple J.

0: Thanmaya Navada with Triple J News. Staff on board Carnival cruise ships claim they're subjected to extreme working hours and medical neglect. Jasper Wells has more.
1: Multiple staff on Carnival cruise ships allege they work 12 hours a day, 7 days a week. Some crews say they are sometimes given the food not eaten at passenger buffets, which could be rotten. The workers also allege that they do not receive proper medical treatment and are not allowed to rest when sick or injured. A contract seen by the ABC shows one worker was paid just $33 Australian a day, or $2.75 an hour. An exemption for cruise ships means vessels do not need to follow Australian labour laws. Carnival says its ships have been the subject of multiple surprise inspections by the Australian Maritime Regulator, which have found no breaches of international maritime law.
0: The Communications Minister says she's having constructive talks with the opposition and the Greens as the government tries to get its gambling reforms through Parliament. Labor is facing a tough fight to get the changes signed off on in the Senate after both the Greens and Coalition said they wouldn't vote for the legislation in its current form. Communications Minister Annika Wells says the government is not yet considering shelving the bill.
2: We're some ways off that yet. We'll keep those discussions going. We'd love to see this passed.
0: Firefighters are battling an extremely dangerous emergency level blaze in a building containing sulphur at Port Adelaide. Here's Peter Doherty.
3: The MFS says the fire is producing large amounts of toxic smoke, and anyone within 1 kilometre of Moonta Road in Port Adelaide should leave immediately. Emergency services are on the scene. Eyewitness Tim Whitrow says the wind is pushing thick smoke around the area.
4: It's a white smoke, so it blends in really well with the clouds.
3: The SA Ambulance Service says one person has been taken to the Royal Adelaide Hospital.
0: The Endangered Species Council says $200 million is needed to help wildlife protection groups combat bird flu. It says a federal government list of species vulnerable to bird flu includes 10% of Australian mammals and 30% of native birds. Council Chief Executive Jack Goff says conservation is still underfunded.
5: This list of doom was on government's desks last year, and yet at the recent budgets, we saw actually going backwards in terms of funding for on-ground environmental action.
0: The ABC has apologised for an episode of Race Around the World, despite the ABC Ombudsman finding it did not breach editorial standards. The episode featured a contestant portraying a fictional scenario that described a violent attack on mining magnate Gina Rinehart. And Gianni Infantino will remain the president of FIFA for now, with the body reaffirming its full support of his leadership after he apologised for plans to sell off stakes.

0: with Jordan and Luca on Triple J.
1: Welcome. Good morning. Not quite.
2: Well,
1: someone might be waking up, you know.
2: Happy freaking Thursday. Good afternoon or morning or noon or wherever the hell, whatever the hell time it is. Hope you're having a delightful day. We got tons of stuff to get to in the show. We're going to chat to Liv Hewson, who you might have seen on Yellow Jackets or a new show on the ABC, Treasure and Dirt. Plus, we have big groundbreaking news for our show. But Jordan, it's been a big day for you. You've been, if I can say, quite distracted. You've been glued to the phone.
1: Yeah.
2: Tell the people what's going on.
1: I've been trying not to be on my phone, but today was a doozy for me because I was informed that my dog, who is currently in a different city to me, was snapped up by a local bookshop, an independent bookshop, and they said, do you mind if we post a photo of your dog on Instagram? And of
2: course...
1: Just
2: snapped up just mean taking a photo of?
1: Yeah.
2: Okay, cool.
1: Yeah,
2: because I thought I'd misunderstood the story and the dog had been kidnapped. All right, good.
1: I wish you hadn't brought it up on air, Luca. Yeah, I've been glued to my phone. I'm talking to the police. I'm trying to find my dog.
2: It really changes the tone of what we're talking about.
1: No, they got a photo of my dog and they asked if it was okay to post on Instagram, and I said, yeah, absolutely. Well, it wasn't me there, but I was informed that a post was coming up on Instagram, and that was 5

0: hours ago, Luca.
1: Oh, literally all day, Jordan's been refreshing this bookshop's Instagram to see when her dog will be on the story. It's awesome.
0: But just don't tell us. Don't tell us you're going to post it. If you're not going to post, or at least give me a window of time. I've got work to do. I can't focus.
1: You're like more excited for this photo of your dog on this random bookshop's Instagram than any social content that we've ever done. Our interview with Gracie Abrams, all sorts of stuff. You want that dog on the gram.
0: Yeah. You're acting like that's weird. I have one thing to say to that. Welcome to my brain. This is The Boys.

0: On Triple J Drive, it's Jordan and Luca with you. That was Rene Rapp right there. And it is Jordan and Luca with you, and it's important that you remember that. We've obviously been, so we're in our fourth week on air together. It's nice. It's all been locked in. The news was announced about 2 months ago that it would be Jordan joining me here on Drive. And we have had a few issues, but after many weeks of trying, after sleepless nights, after countless hours on chat to the Meta AI chatbot that we absolutely hate, we're so excited to finally share the news that we have successfully updated the name of our Instagram to say Jordan and Luca. Yes. Let's celebrate. Almost, well, more than a month after Concetta Caristo left Triple J, her name is gone from our Instagram. It was stuck as Concetta and Luca forever. It was so frustrating. Finally, something happened. We got it done.
1: It was just so perplexing. We could change the handle. We could change some of the posts. We could change so much info except for the literal name and the amount of DMs we got from everyone letting us know. It was like, yes, sweetheart, we're across it.
0: Yeah, it's such a relief to finally have it done. We also don't really know how it came together because if you listen the whole time, you would know that a couple of weeks ago we were running out of ideas, so we put it to you, our beautiful Drive listeners, to ask for your help, and we did get one good lead. Muzz, my king, you reckon you might be able to help us with our Instagram issue?
2: Hello, I possibly can, guys, I possibly can.
1: Muzz, you are really sort of breadcrumbing us with whether you can help us or not. What do you mean? What's going on?
2: Look, I know a guy. There's no promises. There's no 100%, but there's a possibility, you know what I mean? But no, I know a guy just a little with cyber stuff, a little computer stuff with Meta, and he might be able to help you out.
1: Just with cyber stuff, you know.
0: If the guy knows a guy, we figure maybe this was it. So we had to get Muzz back on to say thank you. We've got him on the line right now. Muzz, are you there?
2: Hello.
1: Muzz, the king of the internet. We assume it was you. Can you tell us how you managed to hook this up?
2: What'd they say? Don't ask a magician if he gets freaky or something like that, or something about his secrets? I don't know.
1: Don't ask a magician if he gets freaky.
2: Something like that. Just know what happened, you know what I mean?
0: So, you know, we don't want to pry too much. You're obviously a man of mystery, Muzz, but is this probably thanks to the guy that you might have known?
2: Look, it probably is. I got in contact and I helped you guys out, and why wouldn't I? You guys are beautiful people.
0: Oh, this is good stuff.
1: A couple of beautiful people talking to a beautiful guy, I think.
0: And do you have a message for your guy, if he happens to be listening, the guy that you know that might have helped out with this?
2: I want to say thank you, mate, because I was afraid he didn't come through. It was like a bit of embarrassment, but he's came through for me, so we don't have to cross that bridge.
0: Oh, God. I shudder to think what could have happened between you and your connect at Meta, Muzz, if things hadn't gone right. But thankfully, the name has been changed and the blood has been spared.
1: Legendary.
0: Awesome. Well, thank you so much, Muzz, for whatever help you might have given to us. And we want to thank you as well, you listening and you following on the Instagram. Vibes are high. We're celebrating the name change. Go over there. Go to the Jordan and Luca Instagram. It's in the handle.

and it's in the name. Have a little sus. We're going to do this. If you follow us and if you tell us your favorite thing about our Instagram on the text line, 0439757555, you can have a prize pack. We got prize packs coming out the wazoo. Remember, like for a like in the early Facebook days? This is like for a prize pack, all right? Go on there, give us a follow, tell us what you like. You can have a prize pack. 0439757555. Back after this. It's Tula.

0: of a SpaceX rocket the size of a school bus has smashed into the moon. 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G'day, it's Dave Marchese. Coming up on Hack, we're going to get into this story. Also, you'll hear what it's like living your whole adult life in limbo. Yasmin's been living in Australia since she was a child, so why is she fearing she could be deported at any moment?
1: Hack. 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

0: Ray right there on Triple J Drive with Joy, and it is a joyous afternoon because after weeks of trying, we have finally updated our name on Instagram. For many, many frustrating weeks, it was stuck saying Concetta and Luca, but finally it says Jordan and Luca. So we're spreading love, we're spreading positivity, we're spreading Triple J prize packs on this beautiful Thursday afternoon. All you got to do, get over there, follow us, tell us your favourite thing on there. We're soaking it up, all right? We're lapping it up. You've heard of like for a like, it's like for a prize pack.
1: Mm-hmm.
0: So it looks like we've got all sorts of Jordan and Luca Instagram fans ready to tell us what they like about
1: yeah,
0: it, Jordan.
1: Yeah, I can't
0: who
1: believe
0: we got?
1: It. Everyone's coming through. Jake in Port Macquarie. What's your favourite thing about our Instagram page?
2: Oh, I've got limited time on my hands, so I'm just happy there's only 14 posts to catch up on.
1: Yes! Genius, love it. A man on the move. Thank you, Jake. Jack in Perth, what's your favourite thing about the Jordan and Luca Instagram? Forgot the name of it. Don't worry, it's new.
3: My favourite isn't the promo video, but the behind the scenes of it.
0: Oh, yes. This guy likes seeing how the sausage gets made. You can have yourself a prize pack, Jack.
1: Prize pack. Ding! We also have Jade. Jade in the Gold Coast. What's your favourite thing about the Instagram?
4: I like that between the followers and the posts and everything, there's numbers 1 through 6. I'm a numbers guy, so I was like 1, 2, 3, 4, 5, 6.
0: Oh, nice little sequence.
1: Jade, I'm a numbers guy as well.
4: Add a couple followers in there, and you get the 7 in there, and your cheeky 6, 7 mean, and then you're on your way to... Oh,
1: no. Absolutely. I love that.
0: Prize pack for Jay.
1: Absolutely. Number 6 is my lucky number. All right, we got AJ in Canberra. Sorry. This also is a huge milestone for me on the buttons with the most amount of callers I've ever dealt with. AJ in Canberra, can you tell us what is your favourite thing about the Instagram page?
5: My favourite thing now has to be your chat with Horse Girl.
0: Oh.
5: The fact that the names match up.
0: Yeah, love the chat with Horse Girl. Love the comments saying, what is the go here? Is it a mask? Is it a filter? What's going on? It's hard to say.
5: It's Horse Girl.
0: Prize back for you.
1: I agree, AJ. It's Horse Girl. And Gillian in Newcastle, what's your favourite thing?
6: Oh, big fan of the little stars behind the race car in your bio.
1: Yeah.
6: Beautiful.
0: I actually don't know how they did that. I never know how people do those fancy little add-ons. The little, it's not an at sign or a, you know, exclamation mark, but they got those fancy little things. Someone in Triple J social media team, they killed it with those stars, Gillian. Couldn't agree more.
1: You get a prize pack, Gillian. Anyone who called up got a prize pack. We're feeling good. We're celebrating. It's good times here at Triple J. Let's keep the good times rolling with a little bit of Captain Carmel. This is Cool Star.

0: what you're never gonna. DMAs, Killing Time on Triple J Drive. Jordan and Luca with you. DMAs, of course, will be with us in Griffith for Triple J's One Night Stand Festival.
1: Huge.
0: We do it every year, taking the best Australian acts all around the country. And on the 5th of September in Griffith, New South Wales, we'll have, yes, DMAs, Nina Jirachi, Genesis Owusu, Betty Ray's, Maya, and more. And obviously, it is an all-ages festival, okay? Tickets are on sale right now. You can go to the Triple J socials or the website for your tickets. Actually, earlier today, the Triple J social team posted a list of things that are cheaper than a ticket to One Night Stand because it's $15, right?
1: Oh, true. What's on the list?
0: Oh, sorry. Things that are more expensive.
1: Oh, yeah.
0: Things that are more expensive than a ticket to One Night Stand. Chicken Schnitty, straight up.
1: Mm-hmm.
0: A personalised video from In-Betweener star James Buckley, straight up.
1: God, he should be charging more.
0: Reasonably sized Monchichi, a round of coffees, a ticket to the round of 16, game of a straight cup between Western Sydney Wanderers and Melbourne Victory. Point is, tickets are cheap and they're available to all. It is an all-ages festival. And speaking of, I would love to hear from you, 0439 757 555. Was there any gigs that you were at as like a child, as a baby or a toddler or like a very young kid? Did your parents take you along to something cool? 0439 75 7555, because there's a festival in the States that's been doing something super cool with like its very young attendees.
1: Oh.
0: So we'll get into that very soon. Tell us the stories of gigs you went to as a child. 0439 75 7555. It's Fisher right here on Triple J.

0: Fisher, what a life right there on Triple J Drive. Jordan and Luca with you. And keep your stories coming in, 0439757555, of gigs you might have been taken to when you were, yeah, like a baby, a toddler, a very tiny child. Because how cool is this? Newport Jazz Festival, huge, one of the longest running music festivals in the world, started in like the 50s and stuff. It went down over the weekend in the US. This year's lineup had like Thundercat, Little Sims, Yebba, etc., etc. It looks so sweet. But they have done one of my favorite things. I didn't know they were doing this. Over the last few years, because it's an all-ages festival, they'll hand out these colouring sheets to the kids who come, and it's like a blank sort of sheet, and it has a picture of the stage, and it says, my favourite band at Newport Jazz was ... and then down the bottom, because ... And so they get kids to draw their favourite artist and write a little something. It is so cute. So on their socials this week, they've shared a bunch of the drawings that they've gotten from kids over the years. Here's just a handful of them, okay? So there's a cute little drawing of Thundercat, and it says, my favourite band of Newport Jazz was Thundercat because they know it's cool to be a cat.
1: Man, that kid is going to lose its mind when it sees the Aristocats. Everybody wants to be a cat, including Thundercat.
0: So sweet. I can't imagine being a child and seeing Thundercat. Like, I saw him earlier this year, and most of the set is just like this crazy jazz breakdown on the bass. Like, it's so heady. For a child to be exposed to is so fun.
1: Yeah. You know that the toddlers are like jigging like crazy, you know, when they like really like, they get their butts into it when they're standing in front of music they like?
0: Yeah. Another one, yeah, drawing of Sophie Tucker, and it says, my favourite act was Sophie Tucker because is great for dancing.
1: Yes, exactly, my queen, exactly.
0: This one is just so perfect. My favourite act at Newport Jazz, Public Enemy, because they taught me so many new words.
1: Well, that's very true. Absolutely.
0: That rules. There's one about Courtney Barnett. It says they have good music and my favourite song. And there's one about Lucy Dacus as well. She shreds, she feels, she evokes, she inspires, she shares, she loves. What a smart kid.
1: Exactly. That sounds like a music review that I would read and say, exactly.
0: I think it was Fantano. It was Fantano Jr. that did that. How'd they do it?
1: How'd they figure this out?
0: So these things are so cute. And yes, get your tails in. What gig were you at as a child? 0439757555, because these kids were lucky enough to see some of these amazing artists. So let's get right here. Lucy Dacus. I don't know if you've heard, but she actually shreds. And that's it. She also feels and evokes.
1: She shreds.
0: And she spies. And she shares.
1: She plants tomatoes.
0: And she loves. And she does plant tomatoes.

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1: Doing there, it's Nookie, and this Sunday we're taking Blackout up north to bring you all the action from the 2026 NEMAs. 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

0: Boy Soda with Still Standing. Well, no, that's not the right song. Boy Soda with Chase Your Tail. You're listening to Triple J. It's Drive with Jordan and Luca. And we've been chatting about the Newport Jazz Festival. They had this cool thing. Like, it's an all-ages festival, much like Triple J's One Night Stand. But they had this cool thing where they had kids, like, reviewing the shows that they saw and their favorite musicians. And we're asking people on the text line, 0439-757-555, what gigs did you go to as a kid? And my first, like, proper gig, my first proper music show was these guys. And this is my favorite song. Just a win.
1: Dang.
0: Went and saw it with my mum. Still have the merch shirt.
1: Bit of jet for how old are we talking? Six, five, six?
0: I was six.
1: That's
0: yeah,
1: sick.
0: I was six.
1: Trust the bars to take you to a cool gig at 6 years old. That rocks.
0: I had to. I was thrashing out with mum. It was great.
1: What's a cold hard B word, mum?
0: Is that me? Because I'm cold. It's chilly.
1: There's so many good ones coming in on the text line as well. What about this text from Townsville, from Blake? My first gig I went to was Hilltop Hoods. It's B.

0: Is that not like a perfect triangle of information? A 7-year-old called Blake seeing Hilltop Hoods in Townsville. That's like a puzzle. All of those things fit together perfectly.
1: Yes, absolutely. What a formative moment. And still standing, Blake is. Why don't I just talk like Yoda then?
0: It's a good question. What about you, Selby in Hobart? What gig were you at when you were just a little-in'?
2: Yeah, well, when I was in the womb still, Mum and Dad took me to a Daft Punk concert. One more time.
1: So you were in the womb at the time?
2: I was.
1: Does your mum have like that classic gag of like, and you were dancing along? Were you kicking at the gig?
2: Oh, 100%.
1: Yes, I love that.
0: Do you know people love to claim that like, oh, I can remember being in the womb. I remember being a child. Any memories coming to mind, Selby?
2: Oh, they must have had an effect on me because I'm still loving them today.
1: Yeah? Are you into dance music in general?
2: Yeah, totally. Totally. All sorts of music, though.
1: Yeah, hell yeah. I love that.
0: Man,
1: well,
0: cool parents. Yeah. We'd love to hear this for you, Selby. Keep these things coming in. 0439 75 755. In the womb, out of the womb. But what did you see in a previous life? What did you see when you were in a different incarnation?
1: I'm pretty sure my family were, my mum was at a Wendy Matthews concert when she first heard, like, felt me kick.
0: Wow.
1: So they were like, yeah.
0: The
1: yeah.
0: range. Wendy Matthews all the way to Jet. We love to see
1: Why
0: that.
1: Why the hell not?
0: Keep them coming. 0439 75 755. Let's get a bit of this. G Flip and the Beaches. Let's go on Triple J.

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Zumba.

0: 8 on Maya Narvada with Triple J News. Firefighters are battling a dangerous blaze producing toxic smoke in a large industrial shed containing sulphur in Port Adelaide. An emergency warning remains in place and anyone within a kilometre of Munta Road is being told to evacuate now. The Metropolitan Fire Services' Phil Rogers says the fire is contained to the shed, but the amount of sulphur inside is making it difficult to put out. He says sulphur creates smouldering fire without big flames.
1: We've actually issued a hazardous materials emergency warning just due to that smoke, advising anyone within a 1 kilometre range of this facility at Port Adelaide.
0: The federal opposition is calling on the government to take greater action on inducements in its proposed gambling reforms, which will need support from the Greens and the Coalition to pass. A Senate inquiry this week heard claims of problem gamblers being offered drugs as inducements from betting companies. Acting opposition leader Jane Hume says the allegations are confronting.
2: I'd like to see the results of the inquiry, what the recommendations that the government makes, and also the crossbench and the coalition. I think there'll be plenty of amendments to this legislation that will come even from the government.
0: Meanwhile, the Australian Human Rights Commission says the government should not proceed with its amendments to the NDIS laws until key concerns are addressed. Naz Campanella explains.
3: The commission said it recognised the need for changes to the NDIS so that it met its intended purpose, but expressed concern about the pace at which the draft amendments were being pushed through Parliament. Senators are sitting for a final day of hearings in Perth today, gathering evidence on the bill which involves tightening scheme eligibility and increased expectations on parents to provide care. The federal government says the changes are necessary to secure its sustainability into the future. The commission says it wants the government to address significant human rights concerns around process, accountability and the impact of the reforms.
0: In sport, Geelong has been revealed as the AFL club that struck a secret deal with a current player who'd suffered several head knocks, making them responsible for any further on-field trauma. Here's Alexia Peche.
4: The AFL's concussion crisis has taken another hit, with Geelong at the centre of the controversy. The club has allegedly made a deal with one of its players in a bid to exonerate itself and its medical staff from future court action. The AFL is yet to respond to the claims, while the AFLPA in a statement said clubs cannot unilaterally contract out of their obligations under the CBA and standard playing contract, nor attempt to avoid their responsibilities under health and safety laws.
0: And in cricket, Pakistan's men's team have beaten the West Indies by 8 wickets in the second test of their two-match series. The home side was bowled out for just 117 on day 4. That's all the news for now. 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
1: Hello, hello,
2: hello.
1: Hey. Hope you're having a beautiful afternoon on this Thursday. We are about to chat to Liv Houston. Have you seen Yellow Jackets? Have you seen Santa Clarita Diet? Have you seen Treasure and Dirt on ABC iView? Well, you know and you love Liv Houston.
2: Yeah, I can't wait to chat to them. I've been watching Treasure and Dirt on iView and it is like, it's freaky, it's weird. I love it.
1: Yeah,
2: exactly what I want in a show.
1: It's awesome stuff. Liv will be with us momentarily. We've got our Unearthed feature artist coming after this as well. It's Matilda Mann, Triple J Drive, The Fig Tree. We'll be right back.

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1: Hi, my name's Salty and I'm a pop artist from Sydney, Eora. Growing up as a dancer, training in singing, being super interested in live performance taught me so much. I wouldn't be the artist I am or the person I am without that training. I think a Salty song feels confident, charismatic, and fun. Growing up, I listened to Kylie, Gaga, all the pop girlies, Madonna. Every time I listened to them and put them on, I felt like I could take over the world. Because I had that when I was growing up with my icons, I want to be that for other people. I know that my live show is like my love language. It's where I'm best translated. And I just went on tour with Peach PRC. And I think when that happened, everyone was like, okay, like she's the real deal. I'm kind of moving like I am there. I'm touring, I'm releasing music and making great visuals and I'm really proud of everything. I feel like I've blinked my eyes and I'm doing what I love with really cool people and I'm learning every day. It's crazy. This track is my latest single called The Eye. It is about finding your creative intuition and being inspired by your friend's creative swag. It's very spiritual and it's very me right now, I feel. So I hope you like it.

On Triple J Drive, it's Jordan and Luca with you, and how lucky we are to be joined by this next guest in the studio. You might recognise them from shows like Santa Clarita Diet, Yellow Jackets, and most recently, Treasure and Dirt, right here on the ABC, Liv Hewson.

0: Not really the part of the song to sort of build the excitement at the start of the interview, but a good choice nonetheless. Hi, Liv.
1: Drive. Hi. Hi, guys.
0: Hi. How on earth are you?
1: I'm great. It's so good to see you both.
0: I know. It's great. Yeah, like obviously we don't want to just talk us stuff too much, but you're a huge successful actor and also sort of have known us for many, many years.
1: Yeah. From the mid-2010s Melbourne open mic comedy scene.
0: Yes. Shouts out.
2: It's so funny. I was talking to someone about you coming on the show and they said, oh, friends in high places. And I went, no, Liv has friends in low places.
1: Oh, my God, that's hysterical. In the best places.
2: Absolutely. You're here. We're talking about your show that's just come out, Treasure and Dirt, where you play a detective. It just dropped on ABC iView a couple of weeks ago. Tell us about it.
1: It's so good. On the surface, it sounds like a sort of archetypal Outback Australian murder mystery, but it really is not like anything you've seen before. I play a detective. Michael Dorman plays the other detective. The two of us are sort of sent to a remote opal mining town to solve a horrible crime. And then everything spirals out of control from there. It's like tonally really specific and weird. It's super character driven. I had the time of my life working on it. And it's exactly the kind of project I've always wanted to be a part of back here in Australia. So I hope everybody checks it out.
0: I'm sure it's drawing a lot of these comparisons, but Jordan drew comparisons between it and The Tone of Twin Peaks, which
1: yes.
0: I think is pretty spot on.
1: Exactly.
0: And so to have like, yeah, that sort of feeling, but set in such a unique and uniquely Australian setting as well is like such a thrill. And can I ask about the location. How much was it? Cooper Pedy?
1: Yeah, big in Cooper Pedy. We were in Cooper Pedy for 5 weeks.
2: Whoa.
1: And then we shot in other remote locations in Australia, South Australia, for like a week. And then we were in Adelaide for a month. So entirely in South Australia, which I loved. Shout out Adelaide and South Australia. And Cooper Pedy was incredible.
0: Yeah, for people who don't know, like, have a describe. How much time did you spend underground?
1: Well, I was a little nervous about that going in, actually. But I lived in what's called the dugout, which is when an accommodation is dug into a rock face. So it's kind of underground, but it's like back instead of down.
0: Mm-hmm.
1: So it's the best of all worlds because the rock keeps the inside at a consistent cool temperature, but you're still ground level and it's not terrifying. I loved it.
2: It looks like you're on Mars.
1: It
2: does. It's so sick.
1: Yeah, I understood Mad Max immediately. We got there and I was like, right, right. No, I see where this came from 100%. Love it. Yeah,
0: suddenly have a violent thirst for oil. These rules.
1: It's a really magical place. I'd never been anywhere so flat. I'd never seen so many stars. And it's really alive. I think there's a misconception about the desert and the middle of Australia as being empty. It's not. It's full of like so much life and beauty, and there's nowhere like it in the world.
0: The clear skies, that's really scratched a niche for me. Are you a stargazer?
1: Yeah, totally.
0: Yes.
1: And especially out there, it was mind-blowing.
2: That's so sick. I'm picturing like Tatooine vibes.
1: Yeah, totally.
2: Two moons. You just mentioned it was so nice to like come back home to Australia to work, but you've been working so much overseas. Is it kind of weird coming back and using your natural accent, being surrounded by like Australian crew and stuff like that?
1: I mean, it's the best. I've been lucky enough to work back home a couple of times in the last couple of years. And it's funny because for the first 2 weeks of any shoot back here, I do need to remind myself to not start pretending to be American.
2: Yeah.
1: And then it just becomes such a relief. Like once I stop worrying about it, I'm like, wow, I'm really not spending as much mental energy on how I sound. This is fantastic. It's really good.
0: Speaking of working overseas and the accent, it'd be remiss to obviously not ask about some Yellow Jackets

0: stuff. Such a hit show. Absolutely everything. Teen drama, plane crash, cannibalism. Everything.
1: It's got it all, baby.
2: What more could you want?
0: Television show. Obviously, season three wrapped up a little while. Is it true season four's in the can?
2: We just finished. Yeah.
1: Huge. Wow.
2: Yeah, we just finished. So it's like I'm still processing that experience and that's going to be wild. I'm looking forward to sharing that with everybody.
0: Well, yeah, the fan base is obviously rabid. Is there any little teasers, any hints, or it's all just wait and see?
2: I feel like anything I say, like a red dot's going to appear on my
3: forehead. Yeah, I'm seeing it right now.
2: Yeah,
3: Liv.
2: I think it's starting to creep in.
3: They're coming to get you.
2: What I will say is, like, you don't want to hear anything from me. Like, it's every surprise we've got coming, you want it to be a surprise. I think it's going to be really cool.
3: Yeah, hell yeah. We've also asked you for a little duck, duck, goose. So you're going to give us three things. We have to keep two and then get rid of one forever. What three things have you got for us today?
2: So I thought about this. And my challenge to you is using a backup camera, letting someone know that you're on your way, but you're going to be late, looking up restaurant reviews in advance.
3: Okay. This is tough. This is really tough. You've actually picked three things that I use daily. Get your thoughts in 0439757555. Back with Liv Houston to Duck Duck Goose after this.

0: On Triple J Drive, it is Jordan and Luca with you. We are joined by Liv Hewson from Yellow Jackets, Treasure and Dirt, and a million other things. And we are playing Duck, Duck, Goose. Liv, you ready for this right here?
1: Oh, can't wait.

0: 3, I could live on the edge with that one the most easily.
1: Yeah.
2: That's true.
1: It is a weird psychology to that. Hey, you're like, I'm traveling. I want to find a restaurant. I guess I'll trust this one random review
0: exactly.
1: I'm reading.
0: Yeah.
2: And the kind of people that make reviews as well. I'm like, I don't know anyone. Although, are you doing it, Luca?
1: No, I'm not.
2: No.
0: The stakes also feel kind of acceptable to me of the 3 because, like, the worst case scenario is that I have a meal that's bad. But, like, if I ding my car or, like, my friends don't know I'm running late, I feel like that's worse.
2: Well, how are you with reverse parking? Are you confident enough to, like, could you try?
0: I'm pretty good, actually. I learned in a friend's car that didn't have one. Mm. But I have since driven in cars that do pretty much exclusively. So it would be a rediscovery. I don't know.
1: How do you find the transfer over? Because I think that's what's getting it for me. Because I spent most of my life driving a car that didn't have one. And then only about a year ago, got a new car with the reversing camera. Sorry, radio.
2: Big wig over here.
0: Well, that's what makes these 3 examples interesting, I think. Because all of them are examples of things that are really kind of contextually recent.
2: Mm. Yeah. Yeah.
0: In the grand scheme of things.
2: They live in the same world, which is right now.
0: Yeah, exactly.
1: Now, with the telling people I'm running late but I'm on my way, if I choose to get rid of that, or if I choose to keep it, am I only allowed to say it if it's true? Because most of the time I'm saying that. I'm saying that and it is a straight up lie.
3: Just finding a park.
1: Yeah, exactly.
0: Yeah, that is true, isn't it? Well, if you give it up, you can't do it at all. But if you keep it, you can still use it when it's a lie.
1: Okay. It's the sentence itself.
0: Yes.
1: Not the
0: ability to tell somebody that is gone.
1: Yeah, I reckon then I'm going to goose the reversing camera, I think.
2: You're going to goose it?
1: Yeah, as reliant as I've definitely become on it in the last year or so, I think I can go back to the old ways. I can figure it out.
0: You want to be able to lie to people still, isn't that?
1: Yep.
0: Right, yeah, got it.
1: Pretty much.
2: What if you have one of those cars that could park itself? Does that count or
0: I'm more scared of that.
2: Yeah, I'm terrified of that.
0: More scared of that than having to learn how to do it myself without a camera again. Like, that's horrifying.
2: Yeah, true. Okay, I think I'm giving up. I need restaurant reviews in advance. I don't trust just like judging a book by its cover or just like on a whim. I have to look it up, even though I can get into like a rabbit hole vortex of like, oh, that doesn't seem quite right. That's not quite the vibe.
0: Hours and hours.
2: But I need it. It's a real hobby of mine. I love it.
1: I like doing this on them, looking at the reviews and going like filter by worst review. So you're looking at the 1-star ones because often like the owner will reply to them and you sort of do get a good read of the vibe of the business
0: by their reply. That's more informative actually, what the owners say.
1: Because sometimes they're quite polite and they're like, oh, I'm sorry for that experience. We'll try to serve you better next time. And then other times they're like, shut the hell up. I'll bash you if you ever come back.
2: Were you the ugly one?
0: I do. So when the review is unfair and the owner replies snarkily, that gets me on board quicker than anything else.
2: Yeah.
0: It's like, this is a lie. You were horrible. I'm coming in.
1: It's very human side. Yeah.
2: Yes. Yeah. I like that. But I think I've got to keep the parking with the camera. I've just gotten too used to it. I'm going to get rid of, I'm running late, but I'm on my way. I'm not going to text that. I've been told many times by friends that they leave a 15-minute window for me anyway. So doesn't matter. I don't need it.
0: I'm going to end up on time. People account for it.
1: I actually find you to be quite punctual, but a bad communicator, I think. Like, you'll 2 days before make a date and a time or whatever.
2: Yeah.
1: And then you'll hear nothing. And then 15 minutes before you're meant to meet there, Jordan will text and go, here. Which is good. But
0: incredible.
1: It's, yeah.
2: It's sporadic. Yeah. I like to keep people on their toes, you know. I might be around, might not, but I probably will be.
1: And to remind me, Liv, which are you getting rid of forever?
0: I'm getting rid of the restaurant reviews.
1: Okay. Mm-hmm. Yeah. Beautiful.
0: So we've all picked different ones.
1: I know. A sign of a great duck-duck-goose.
0: Ah, there we go.
2: I think this is the first one. We've all been split.
1: It's true.
2: Very interesting, Liv. Divisive.
1: Wow. I mean, add that to the multi. Actor, writer, great duck, duck, goose person.
0: I'm putting that on a shirt.
2: Liv, thank you so much. You've got to run, but catch Liv in Treasure and Dirt on ABC iView right now and get your thoughts in. What are you ducking? What are you goosing? Looking up restaurant reviews, telling people you're late but on the way, or using reversing cameras. Two can stay, one has to go. Liv, thank you so much for coming through.
0: Thank you so much for having me.
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0: Before Like a Virgin, just a few months ago, the Veronicas, of course, covering Big Tall Somba 12 to 12 on Triple J Drive. Jordan and Luca with you. A fresh Like a Virgin from Vera Blue on Breakfast tomorrow with Abby and Tyrone. And here's a bit of music news for you, Jordan. Rihanna is back. Got me calling out. What does this do for you?
1: It makes me very excited. Yeah. I love Rihanna. I think it's great. I have loved also the way that she's been sort of teasing new music for, what, nearly a decade now?
0: Well, yeah, her last album, Antsy, was a full decade ago now. And there's been, yeah, like a lot of teasers and obviously a couple of features. I love that one with Party Next Door. That's probably my favourite Rihanna song. But yeah, her last official release was a song last year for the Smurfs movie soundtrack. So
1: see, you can never guess her next move, and that's what I like about her. She's doing makeup, she's doing Smurfs, who knows?
0: Yeah, it's such an interesting artist, like maybe for, I don't know, people about our age, because when I was younger, this was like the most like commercial radio pop slop like thing that I could think of. And I think I was very much in the era where I was like, pop music's lame and Rihanna sucks and if you're dancing to it, it's shit, you know? And you sort of grow out of that as time goes on.
1: Enlightened.
0: There's a t-shirt, I don't know who makes it, but there's a t-shirt that I see around a lot that says, hating pop music doesn't make you cool. And I wish I'd seen that t-shirt when I was like 15. I would have saved myself a lot of being a pretentious douche. But
1: nah, you would have hated it. You would be like, actually it does.
0: We got there in the end. So where I never thought I would be. I'm super pumped to see what comes next for Rihanna.
1: Yes.
0: And like, yeah, the bars, the teas. Is like you say, earlier in the year there was like footage of her in the studio, and then Jay-Z brought her out at a show in New York at Yankee Stadium a couple weeks ago, and just yeah, overnight we got this from a little interview with her hubby A$AP Rocky.
2: Yo, she in the studio right now. Yeah, I said it. Sorry, babe.
3: Oh God,
2: yeah, bro, she worked. She cooking, bro. No funny.
3: Yeah.
2: Damn, I'm gonna get in trouble for this.
0: Well, he's like, I'm not meant to tell you that. Sorry. I shouldn't have let that slip.
1: Yeah. And there was like a moment where he was like, sorry about it. And then it really like sunk in and was like, I shouldn't have said that. I really shouldn't have said that.
0: But it's also like, I don't know, man. It's out there. There's videos of her in the studio. We assumed, hopefully, from one of the biggest artists in the world, there might be another album after 10 years.
1: This is true. But at the same time, I feel like I've been seeing pictures of her walking by a studio for 10 years. But this seems very legit. I think it's happening. She's in the studio. New music.
0: Yeah.
1: Exciting.
0: Let us know if you're pumped. How do you feel about the return of Rihanna in the studio? 0439 757 555. What do you want from her? And Jordan, you've chosen the Rihanna song that we're going to play out right now.
1: Mm-hmm.
0: Why was this the choice?
1: Because we are presenting the Drive show. And I think, shut up and drive.
0: Bang.

We're rounding out the weekend with a gorgeous set from Courtney Barnett. The Aussie indie icon rocked up to Triple J's 50th birthday in Tassie last year. Oh, the night goes so slowly. And capped off a massive celebration of live music with some old tunes and new faves from her Creature of Habit album. Courtney Barnett, Sunday night at 7, live at the Wireless on Triple J.

0: Beautiful noise in my head from Soul One. You're listening to Jordan and Luca. And Luca, I saw something incredible. I found out that there is a restaurant, a steakhouse in Florida. It's called the Class Soiree Steakhouse. And they're putting on a special event where you can dine in their steakhouse, eat steak completely naked. Get even hotter when you put a little Tabasco on the steak.
1: Don't do that. That's bad. That's bad sauce for a steak. Let's not open that can of worms. Yeah, the sentence was going so well.
0: Mm-hmm.
1: I knew there had to be a catch coming because you wouldn't just get on here and tell me, hey, Luca, I've discovered there's a steakhouse in Florida that's cooking steak.
0: Yeah, there are alarm bells, aren't there? Look, I think it sounds like a beautiful idea. The Class Soiree Steakhouse have said officially on a post on Instagram, they've invited people and they've captioned it, dine bold, dine free, be free.
1: So it's not like a always naked steakhouse. It's like a one-off event where it's like, hey, it's naked night. We throw the chairs out after tonight. Come down.
0: Oh, you just whack a towel on the chairs. I think that's what happened when they did a naked movie night at a cinema. They just said, bring BYO towel,
1: which I think was quite nice. I would hope so. I love to eat. I love to have a steak. Mm-hmm. I love to have like a fun restaurant experience. I do not want to be eating naked. Absolutely not. A steak or anything. No thanks.
0: Even if you wanted to, Luca, it's a bit pricey for you. If you wanted to get tickets to this like special event, this one night only sort of naked steak situation, it's $173 for women. For men, it's $287.
1: I do think, yeah. Look, without just being sexist about it, I do think the barrier for entry should be higher for men on this one, personally. Yes, I agree. Make it a grand.
0: Absolutely. Yeah, why? It's probably still illegal for people to have their nipples out there for the girls, so let them.
1: Actually, same price, but background check. Thorough background check on all men trying to have the naked steak.
0: Yeah, absolutely. I don't think, I've not eaten food naked, I think, since I was a baby. I just haven't tried
1: it. Sure.
0: Because you think that like when you're home alone and stuff like that, you're like, yeah, I'll eat, like, why wouldn't I eat naked or something like that? But I guess it's like, a steak itself is not the one that I would go for. If you were like sitting at a table, I'm not talking about like laying in bed, I'm not talking about like putting a robe on. If you were like sitting at a table, you had to like, and no devices, this is a device-free dinner. What would you eat if you were naked, Luca?
1: I'd go, and obviously this is so far from what my personality, what comes naturally to me, et cetera, mm-hmm, et cetera. Mm-hmm. But I just go, I'm not hungry, guys. I'm good. Maybe, do you have a dinner roll?
0: No,
1: I'll cop a dinner roll. I'll do the bread and butter. That's heaps
0: for me. You go bread and butter?
1: Yeah, maybe a prawn cracker. I do all starters. Okay, do you have samosas? Could be good.
0: See, now you're getting into it. you started with the bread and butter and now you're like, oh, may as well, yeah, bring out the full curry. Let's go. I want to know, 0439757555, what would you eat naked? And like I said, it's like you're at a table. There's no devices. You're just sitting there eating naked food. I'll tell you what mine is after this.

0: Thanmaya Navada with Triple J News. The government is leaving the door open to tweaking gambling reforms as it tries to garner enough support. Jack Mackay with the details.
1: The Greens and the Coalition have declared they don't support the bill in its current form, arguing it doesn't go far enough to restrict gambling ads or stop inducements. Communications Minister Annika Wells says she's having constructive conversations with both the Greens and the Coalition.
2: I await the actual presentation of amendments for the government to consider in the usual way.
1: A Senate inquiry examining the legislation heard claims of betting companies offering drugs to gamblers as inducements.
0: South Australian firefighters are continuing to battle a dangerous emergency level blaze from a large industrial building containing sulphur in Port Adelaide. Brianna Fiore has more from the scene.
3: There is a big green shed in the industrial area, which authorities say is full of toxic sulphur, and that has grey smoke coming out of it. There are dozens of firefighters on the scene working to put out the fire, which is contained to the shed. Residents and nearby workers have been evacuated from the area. A nearby non-mainstream school, called Indy School, has evacuated students as a precaution. And some businesses, such as the Mayfair Bakery, have put up a sign to say they've closed due to chemicals burning at Moonta Road.
0: Former Today Show presenter Brooke Boney says she was forced to leave the media after receiving physical threats and being doxxed. She was one of several Indigenous journalists to give evidence at the federal inquiry into racism against First Nations people. She says the threats she received after voicing her perspective on changing the date of Australia Day were menacing and left her terrified.
4: Realising that perhaps the impact that I'd hoped to have in sharing alternative perspectives was probably being overshadowed by how dangerous and uncomfortable it was to share those views.
0: In sport, a still active AFL player has reportedly signed a contract with Geelong Football Club, exonerating it from future brain trauma issues. The AFL Players Association says it's in discussions with the league about the contract. Melbourne coach Stephen King says he'd never ask his players to put themselves at risk.
5: I think what we're doing and the things we've implemented in the game's been really, really positive. And as a coach, my opinion is I'd never ask a player to put himself at risk to play, and those decisions are with our doctors and medical team.
0: Geelong Football Club has been contacted for comment. And in basketball, the WNBL will look at trialling six new rules, including a power play that'll increase scoring values and teams being able to make substitutions without stopping the game. The league will consult with the clubs, players and coaches and hopes to bring in the new rules for the regular season. And that's all the news I have for now. Right around Australia, this is Triple J.

0: with Jordan and Luca on Triple J.
1: Hello, hello, hello. Happy Thursday. Now, right before the news, Jordan, you brought us a bit of news of your own. There's a restaurant in Florida that is putting on a naked steak night. You can come, you can have your steak with everything that God gave you on display, right?
2: On display, you can be nude. And I don't know, I mean, of all the things to eat naked, steak, it's just, it's a bit too, like, flesh on flesh for me. I'd be like, I'm flesh, steak is flesh, it's too close.
1: You're going to be shocked how much of the food that you eat is also flesh. Jordan, look out. What? So you're asking people, what would you want to eat naked? Is there a food that would be good to eat naked? Keep the text coming, 0439757555. Couple right here, Kim in Newcastle, pizza that you eat with your hands. Thoughts?
2: Yeah, I think that that makes a lot of sense. You do eat it with your hands. It's nice and simple, but then you do get very greasy little hands. And also, like, you know when you drop a bit of salami on your shirt and it's the worst? Imagine dropping a bit of salami on your breastplate.
1: Yeah, exactly. Yeah. That's where my head goes with the pizza. The toppings are coming off and they're going God knows where.
2: Yeah.
1: Anything with any chance of spillage is off the menu for this. What about this? Sebastian in Sydney, rotisserie chicken from Woolies straight out of the back.
2: Now, where does that fit in on your spillage radar?
1: Look, it protected from spillage for sure.
2: Oh, that's true. Straight out of the bag, you're just hovering over it. Yeah, that's a pretty good idea. For me personally, I think this is a fun event. I'm not usually naked when I eat food. In fact, I never am. So I imagine one of those like old school, like 50s style sundaes where it's like, like chocolate, strawberry and vanilla. There's a cherry on top.
1: There's whipped cream, round scoops. Yeah. The chocolate sauce dripping down it. Nuts, yes. Cherry on top.
2: Gorgeous. I've got a couple of perfectly round scoops sitting next to it.
1: Okay, I see why you wanted to do this segment today.
2: No.
1: We finally got there. Finally.
2: I want to know, 4397575, what's the best food to eat naked? This is Rum Jungle. Lying on

0: piece of a SpaceX rocket the size of a school bus has smashed into the moon. 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G'day, it's Dave Marchese. Coming up on Hack, we're going to get into this story. Also, you'll hear what it's like living your whole adult life in limbo. Yasmin's been living in Australia since she was a child, so why is she fearing she could be deported at any moment?
1: Hack. 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

0: on Triple J Drive. It is Jordan and Luca with you. And Jordan has discovered that there's a restaurant in Florida doing naked steakhouse. So we're asking, what foods do you want to eat naked? It's getting hot in here. So hot. So take off all your clothes. I am getting so hot. All right, you found this damn thing, Jordan. So I'm going to run people's answers by you. And you tell me what you reckon, okay? Yep. This? 100% grapes is a nude food.
1: Yeah, I agree. It's a nude food, but you'd have to be lounging and you'd have to have a second person there feeding it to you. I don't know if I'd be comfortable eating them naked, sitting at a table, just like, you know, bent.
0: Part of the deal was being at a restaurant at the table. Yeah. Knife and fork on the grapes. We're into it. What about this from Darren and Lidsworth? Baked beans.
1: Sure, but there's not much blocking the result of beans, you know. you don't want to toot into the air. Are you kidding me? Absolutely not.
0: How often are you shitting yourself at restaurants, but it's only through the saving grace of wearing clothes that people don't know?
1: They're saving a lot. They're saving a lot, my pants. Peanut. No, I meant farts, Luca.
0: Brenton's saying peanut M&Ms?
1: Peanut M&Ms? Yeah, absolutely. Go for it. That's a nice crunchy little treat and you can go ee-hee-hee while you're eating it. And that'll be cute while you're naked.
0: Dan in Manly, chia pud or a bit of healthy. That's good for the fibre.
1: Yeah, that's great. Yeah, and you can see where you've dropped the chia little things on you. I don't know. That makes sense, Dan.
0: Steve in Essendon, what do you want to eat while you're naked?
2: Hi, guys. I hadn't really thought about this a lot. I just like to think that I'm a pretty logical thinker. Mm-hmm. To me, sushi makes sense.
0: Sushi.
1: You know what? It's in a little seaweed package. It's all rolled up. It's a nice, clean way to eat food as well. Yeah. And also, Steve, are you thinking of this also because there is like this thing where you can eat sushi off naked people?
2: I hadn't thought of that. But come to mention it. You're right. If that's anyone's thing, I don't want to yuck their yum, but it makes sense to me. It's not going to drip down your front. If you drop it, it won't burn.
1: It's not going to burn.
2: You're going to maintain some dignity if you don't need to cut into it and have all your bits jiggling.
1: Yeah, absolutely.
0: I think there's a connection there as well. I like that, Steve. It's like sushi's raw, I'm raw. We're all just letting it all hang out, you know? It's sweet. What about you, Shane, on the sunny coast? What do you want to eat naked?
3: I think when you're eating naked, I think it's got to be sexy. Steak is not sexy, but I'm thinking ice cream.
1: Ice cream sexy. Now, tell me about your ice cream sexy logic.
3: Well, I'm just thinking, you know, you got a nice big either tub of ice cream or a big plate of ice cream. You can share it with your person you're with. So you're both sharing some nice ice cream. It's cold. I just think that's just a nice dessert to eat naked.
1: Yeah, you sound like my kind of guy, Shane. That's perfect. A tub of ice cream between you and your partner. I'm absolutely nude. Gorgeous.
0: That's a Thursday night locked in. Rhiannon, what about you? What are you eating naked?
4: Mango.
0: Oh, okay. This seems like quite a practical answer. To protect yourself from the mess of the mango, I assume.
4: Exactly. Only in the shower.
1: Wait.
4: Mango outside the shower band.
0: Oh, wait. So you're already doing this?
4: Yeah.
1: Wait. You're eating mangoes in the shower. How often are you doing this?
4: Honestly, not too often, but it's happened at least 3 times.
1: That is a lot when did you start doing it? Did you just, you wanted to eliminate the mess straight away? You didn't want the stickiness? Like, what was the process?
4: Yeah. Last summer I was like, I love mangoes, my favorite fruit, but I would never eat it because it was messy. And I'm like, you know what? Let's make a shower fun.
0: Showers are boring. 5 minutes in there, nothing to do. Yeah, I've never done the mango naked in the shower, but I don't know if you've heard.
4: You should
0: hey, baby, this summer, it's going to be a big one. Summer of my life. I don't know if you've heard me mention this before, Rhiannon, but I also have a controversial sort of mango take. I eat the skin. I like to eat the whole skin.
4: Oh.
0: Is the skin going in?
4: I've never tried that, but maybe next time I'll give it a go.
0: Damn it.
1: Report back.
0: Well, I'll try one in the shower. You try the skin and we could get back to it.

0: each other.
1: Oh, done deal.
0: Thank you, Rhiannon. A lot of people on the text line agreeing with you as well, Rhiannon. People say, I've been waiting for the mango. Mango's the number one naked treat, says Shan. Who knew?
2: I didn't know that there was a community around the nude mango vibe. This is great. The natural is coming out.
0: Mate, go to the supermarket, camp out, watch who grabs a mango. You know, it's the freaks.
2: Yeah.
0: You know what they're doing.
2: It won't be me camping out by the mango who's the freak.
0: Keep them coming in. 0439 757 555. And what more appropriate song to get into right here than last week's Like a Virgin?
2: Yes.
0: Nerve covering, of course. Justin Timberlake's Sexy Back.

It's Jordan Barr and Luca Muller on Triple J.

0: coming up?
1: Mr. Mull, not much. I don't know why I said it like that.
2: not much.
1: Actually, we're talking about space junk. Is that something you've ever thought much about?
2: Yeah, a little bit. It freaks me out. I'm like, figure it out.
1: You wait till you hear how much of it is actually out there, because we've got an astrophysicist on who gives us pretty much the exact number and it's about to blow your mind.
2: Oh, okay.
1: We're going to talk about that and a whole lot more.
0: Oh, my goodness. Have a ripper, mate.
1: Thank you, Arash.
3: Every billionaire is a douchebag.
4: Parliament is a sick place.
5: I thought, oh, my God, I might be an alcoholic.
6: Obviously, I'm an inadequate guest. If
7: no, that's not what I'm saying.
8: Who's the Prime Minister?
1: Can you imagine living a life in limbo? You're unable to study, make any real plans for the future. Simple stuff like your Medicare card, you're having to apply for a new one every 6 months. And you're living with this constant anxiety you could be thrown out of the country. Well, today, you're going to find out what that feels like. G'day, it's Dave Marchese with you for Hack. Coming up, you'll hear Yasmin's story. Anyone around her would think she's like most other Australians in their 20s. She finished school here. Her family and friends are here. But Yasmin relies on six-month visas to stay in Australia, and she doesn't know when they're going to run out.
9: I work hard. I pay my taxes. And I feel Australian. I definitely feel Australian.
1: Yeah, really interesting chat with Yasmin coming up, our long listen of the week. We're also going to get an update on immigration policy with some reports the government is set to announce some changes soon. First, though, we're going to start with some space news.
10: This is Hack.
11: Overnight, a rocket accidentally slammed into the moon. No, this is not a movie plot or an alien invasion.
10: On Triple J.
1: Yeah, but it sounds like dramatic stuff, doesn't it? And you've probably seen some of these headlines over the past day or so. A piece of Elon Musk's space junk, the size of a school bus, crashing into the moon. How did this happen? And how much space junk is out there? What kind of threat is it posing not just to the moon, but to us as well, other planets? Well, let's find out a little bit more now with Dr. Sarah Webb, who's an author, science communicator, astrophysicist from Swinburne University. Dr. Sarah, thank you so much for joining us on Hack.
12: Oh, always a pleasure to be here.
1: Can you explain why this happened? Was this a massive accident?
12: It was a big accident. It was probably one of the biggest accidents we've ever had in the universe. So a massive 4-ton piece of debris, it used to be part of a rocket, crashed into the moon yesterday. And it's one of these things that we couldn't have stopped it from happening, but unfortunately it did. And we're still trying to understand the ramifications of that right now.
1: Okay, so it's quite rare that it's happened, but there are things that often crash into the moon, right?
12: Yes, there are, and they're natural objects. So we get lots of asteroids, lots of comets, meteorites end up crashing into the moon. And so this is why our moon is so beautifully cratered. It looks very different to what our Earth does. It doesn't have an atmosphere like our Earth to slow rocks that are falling towards it down. And so things that come crashing towards the moon, they really hit it with full force.
1: Yeah, I've seen some experts saying they're actually excited potentially about this development because they're able to study the impact a little bit. Do we know anything about the impact, and is there any information that's been released so far?
12: Yeah, we do. And I'm one of those scientists who is excited because even though it's a big accident, it always gives us more data to understand the surface of the moon a little bit better. And so the best information we have right now has come from a telescope in South America from the European Southern Observatory. And what they were able to do was to look at this part of the moon with a spectrum. So they're able to split up the light and then analyze what is in that light. So to say whether something is made out of certain elements. And what we see from them is that they detected sodium and lithium during the impact. And so the sodium has come from the actual regolith, the dust on the moon itself being kicked up as the impact happened. And the lithium is from that rocket body. And so that's all we know at the moment. We're still waiting on more images from the surface to see how big the crater was and what other information we can glean. But this is a really good start.
1: The other part of all of this is the conversation around space junk. And, you know, I'd like to know how much of that is out there. Like, is there a lot of crap basically in space that has the potential to crash or collide with something?
12: Oh, there sure is, unfortunately. So it's something that we try to avoid, but sometimes it's unavoidable. So around the Earth, there is, now get ready for this because it's a really, really big number. There is 130 million pieces of space debris floating around our Earth right now.
1: Wow.
12: And only 35,000 of them are being actively tracked and monitored. So that's a big gap with all of this stuff that we know is likely there because of all of our modeling, but we can't actually detect it. So that's a scary thing.
1: Yeah, who does monitor this stuff generally? Are there organizations that keep a close track of what they can?
12: Yeah, they absolutely are. So there's private companies as well as government bodies who keep track of all of the different active satellites and then some of the big pieces of debris. But it's becoming increasingly difficult. The more items that we have orbiting our Earth, the more complicated that becomes. But it's something that many, many people around the world work on very actively to try and keep that space domain safe.
1: One of the other interesting things I saw about this collision with the moon was that there was potential maybe for something like this to wipe out iconic sites like the footprint from the first man on the moon. I guess it makes sense that that's still there. But yeah, is that something that could happen? We could lose some of these really important historical sites?
12: It is something that we do worry about. The chances are very, very, very unlikely because the moon is still a massive surface. So the likelihood of something hitting a site is very, very slim, but it's not impossible. And we do have multiple landing sites. So from the Apollo era, we had 8 different missions that were able to land on the surface of the moon. And so at each point there, we have not only the footprints that are left over, the flags that are left over, the scientific equipment. And one of my favorite things, and this is going to take a really deep dive, and my apologies, but I think you're going to love it, is that in these Apollo sites, we actually have poo bags. So humans have got to do human things, even when on the moon, and they were left on the surface. And what's really interesting is that our gut has all of these different microbes and bacteria that live inside it, and we might want to collect them in the future to understand, well, how do those microbes, did they survive? Did they survive and colonize, and are they alive and well even 50 plus years later?
1: That is extraordinary. I did not think that I was starting this conversation with you, Dr. Sarah Webb, talking about space junk and would end up talking about poo bags, but we got there. I really appreciate you coming on and explaining all of that, Dr. Sarah Webb from Swinburne University. Appreciate your time.
12: Oh, my absolute pleasure.
1: And obviously a lot of interest, not just in the poo bags, but in the space collision as well. Someone saying, I've been curious about space junk for a while. I was thinking about how much lighter the Earth would be since we started space exploration. Another person saying, I wonder if this would potentially have an impact on the moon's orbit. Someone else just saying, classic humans, can't stop trashing our own planet. Let's take over the universe too. All right, we're going to move on to some politics.
4: Hack. The Australian government is defending its multi-billion dollar plan to deport hundreds of migrants to the tiny Pacific nation of Nauru.
7: On Triple J.
1: Yeah, immigration is in the spotlight in a big way. The government is set to announce some big changes to immigration, to policy in Australia. Now, this has been a bit of an issue in the community for a while. We know immigration's been creeping into debates around housing, around skills. One Nation has been talking non-stop about migration. The government's changes reportedly include scaling back some rights for people on bridging visas. Now, in a bit, you're going to hear from someone who lives her life on one of these short-term visas. But first, Hack political reporter Shalila Medora catches us up on how we got here.
8: Tonight I want to speak to you about a matter of great importance to all of us.
10: It's July 2013 and Prime Minister Kevin Rudd is making a huge announcement on Australia's immigration policy.
8: From this point forward, asylum seekers who arrive in Australia by boat will be sent to Papua New Guinea. People who come by boat now have no prospect of being resettled in Australia.
10: Australia was just a couple of months out from a federal election, and Labor was tanking in the polls after years of media reports on asylum seeker boat arrivals and deaths at sea.
13: But first tonight, the death toll from the asylum boat crash has risen to 5.
14: Babies and children were among 80 people on an Indonesian fishing boat which crashed into rocks at Christmas Island.
10: Kevin Rudd was facing pressure from the opposition leader, Tony Abbott.
15: This is our country and we determine who comes here.
10: Spoiler alert, Tony Abbott won that election, and the coalition enacted an even more hardline approach, which included turning boats back at sea and trying to stop refugees processed in PNG and Nauru from ever entering Australia. In 2015, Labor adopted boat turnbacks too.
7: You learn and you can change your position.

Rurinda, Drifting Clouds, on Triple J Drive. Jordan and Luca with you. Rurinda, Drifting Clouds, on Triple J Drive. Jordan and Luca with you. Right, about to hand you over to Dave Marchese for Hack. Mr. Marchese, what's coming?

0: And that's largely where we've been for a while now. The reporting of boat arrivals may have died down, but the boats haven't stopped coming. In 2024-25, 13 boats were intercepted at sea by Border Force, and 165 people returned to their countries of origin. Another 33 people were transferred to offshore detention centres like Nauru. There are still around 100 people on Nauru, a place where they have no working rights and rely on the Australian government for food and shelter. But the huge spike in the popularity of One Nation means immigration is again in the spotlight.
1: We don't need any more Uber drivers, nail technicians, dog walkers, these people. Gone.
0: Pauline Hanson wants to cut the permanent migration program from 185,000, the current figure, to 130,000.
1: We are overwhelmed. We need to have a breather. I'm not saying 130,000 permanently, you know. Let's review it every year.
0: The coalition wants cuts too, though it hasn't set a figure as yet.
2: Migration in this country has been too high and the standards have been too low, and that must change.
0: The coalition wants to end welfare and certain types of assistance to non-citizens, and One Nation wants that extended to people on bridging visas, like asylum seekers.
1: Then they're given Medicare, then the facilities. It's got to stop. The taxpayers have had enough of this.
0: And the pressure over immigration has forced Labor to act too. Home Affairs Minister Tony Burke was supposed to deliver a speech to the National Press Club today. That reportedly included tougher rules on family visas, limiting the number of backpackers allowed to stay beyond a year, and tighter work and appeal rights for asylum seekers. But that speech was cancelled, leaving a lot of migrants and asylum seekers with unanswered questions.
3: Hack on Triple J.
4: Shalala Medora reporting now. And yeah, we are waiting to hear what the government's plan around immigration is. We're going to bring you the detail when we can. But let's hear a personal story now. Time for our long listen of the week. And it's with someone who is impacted by all of this because it has been their life for more than a decade. There's a group of people living in Australia right now who probably seem a lot like you. They have similar lives, similar dreams. Maybe some of them are your friends. You went to school with them. You play sport with them. But these people are unlike you in one very big way. They're not Australians, and according to the government, they never will be. I want to introduce you to Yasmin. That's not her real name. We've changed it because she says it's uncomfortable talking about this stuff publicly when you're in such a vulnerable position. Now, Yasmin spent years of her childhood in immigration detention on the remote island of Nauru. As a teenager, she was allowed to come to Australia, but she's been living in limbo ever since. Yasmin, welcome to Hack.
5: Thank you so much for having me, Dave.
4: You're originally from Iran. Your family escaped when you were a child, but you've been in Australia for many years now. How many years have you been here?
5: Obviously, we came to Australia back in 2013, and we spent 5 years in detention, and I've been in Australia since 2018. So it's pretty much nearly about 8 years.
4: So 8 years you've been living here in the community. I want to take people back a little bit to when you first arrived, left Iran to come here. You arrived by boat. Can you remember anything about that? You were a kid at the time, but what do you remember?
5: I just remember we had to flee for our life, and it was us getting on the boat. And then when we did arrive, we were told you guys would never be able to resettle here in Australia. Some people who were in the same boat as us, we were pretty much getting divided. And what I mean by getting divided was some of us were sent offshore, which it was Nauru and Manus, and some were held in the Australian onshore detention centres. So pretty much the people who were in the same boat as me and my family, who were not transferred offshore, are currently Australian citizens.
4: Wow. And so people who were literally in the same boat as you, who arrived in the same boat but went to different centres, they're now Australians.
5: Correct.
4: Can you tell us a bit about what the conditions were like in this offshore detention facility, Yasmin? Like, what was life in Nauru like for all those years that you were there?
5: Yeah, so pretty much the island was located in the middle of nowhere, and all I could remember was long fences, big, massive security people with their massive boots and they had their radio on, and all the people and friends that I could say, because we were all living together, were living in the same tent. Like I would say 6 to 8 families all shoved in the tent, and there was no privacy, pretty much trying to live in that condition for 5 years.
4: What does it feel like when, you know, over the years you've heard maybe government officials say the conditions are good and there's nothing to worry about in places like Nauru?
5: It actually makes me really frustrated, because no one would understand what Nauru looked like except the people who lived there and who worked there. So pretty much whatever you see on the news or whatever people say, oh, the condition, we're okay, people managed to survive. Yes, we did manage to survive, but it was not suitable for any sort of individual, let alone having kids there, to grow up in those sort of condition.
4: How many years were you there? Like between what ages, Yasmin?
5: Between the age of 11 to 16.
4: Okay. I mean, they're really formative years in a young person's life. What kind of impact do you think it's had on you? You say you lost those years, but do you think about your time back then on Nauru much, or is it something that you really try not to think about at all?
5: Look, it's really hard to say I'm not really thinking about it, because that past has shaped the future. So it shaped me, the person who I am right now. And what I mean by that, look, losing your childhood and education in those years did have a significant impact on my mental health, because I feel like if I was transferred to Australia back then, I was able to go to school like a normal kid, trying to have some sort of education, maybe I wouldn't struggle right now as an adult. Like maybe my English level would have been so much better. Maybe I could have had friends who were in primary school and high school with me.
4: Yeah, do you think that the effects on your mental health are still there?
5: Absolutely, yes.
4: You ended up coming to Australia in 2018. What was that like after spending so many years on Nauru? What was it like to finally be here in this country?
5: Look, I was not okay back then. So all, you know, I cared about it was my health. I needed treatment back then. Hard to believe, because almost Australia was forbidden for kids of Nauru. It was like that place you will never be able to see. That's what we were told. And then when that happened, it was such a strange feeling, because as soon as we entered Australia, everything looked normal. Everything looked like actual home. Like I was so shocked to see roads. I was so shocked to see greeneries, because in the island, all I was used to, it was tent and walking on rocks and fences.
4: This is Hack. I'm Dave Marchese. I'm speaking with Yasmin, someone who's spent her whole adult life in Australia, who's originally from Iran and arrived to Australia as a child by boat, spent years in offshore detention on the remote island of Nauru. Yasmin, what's your situation in Australia right now? Like, how are you allowed to stay here? Are you on a temporary visa or a bridging visa?
5: Yeah, so usually you get on a bridging visa, which only lasts for 6 months. And every 6 months, your visa expires, as well as your Medicare. And during that time, majority of the families and the friends that I know of, they usually have to overstay their visa because you don't get the renewal on time. So you could just imagine you're trying to go to work, and your employer could literally turn around and say, hey, you don't have a visa, it's not valid, you can't come to work, which it did happen to a lot of people that I know. So they had to like literally sit at home, not being able to pay for their bills or rent just because the visa was expired, and we were trying to contact the Department of Home Affairs to renew the visas. They were not responsive. And you will be like granted the 6 months visa 1 month later after the expiry. And it's just constant stress, and you don't know what's going to happen in that time that no one's responsive or no one's getting back to you. You don't know if you're going to get deported. You don't know if you're going to get an email saying, hey, look, we're not going to renew the visa. A lot of people I know that they do suffer with medical issues. They're not able to use Medicare because it expires as the visa expires. And it's just constant stress and living in limbo.
4: So you have access to stuff like Medicare, but you have to reapply every 6 months.
5: Correct.
4: What other stuff don't you have access to as

0: someone living in this limbo in the Australian community? Like, for instance, you're a young Australian. I'm sure you want to be studying, doing that kind of stuff. Can you get a HEX loan or help loan?
1: Absolutely not. So with this visa, you're not eligible for anything when it comes to banking, loans, even study rights. Like if, let's say, someone wants to do a short course or they want to go to university or TAFE or do an apprenticeship, they're not allowed to do that because it pretty much states on your visa that you don't have a study rights. So you're pretty much getting rejected for everything that you want to do and a normal Australian that wants to do. Look, it's actually really draining at this point because living in constant limbo and, you know, getting up in the morning and not knowing what your life or future going to end up being, it's just, it's draining. It has a significant toll on our mental and physical health. So imagine like you're trying to get up in the morning and get on with your day, go to work, but all you've got thinking and all you're stressing and have a lot of anxiety about, am I going to be able to stay in this country? Am I going to be able to build a future here with my Australian family and friends? It's a constant fear of deportation, constant fear of not being able to call Australia home. It's just too much of a stress.
0: Can I ask about school? Because you were on Nauru as a kid. Were you able to go to school when you were in immigration detention on Nauru?
1: Absolutely not. There was not much of a facility for them to accommodate education for kids over there. So I've missed pretty much the most important years of school. I skipped nearly 6 years of schooling and I had to start, when I came to Australia, I had to start from year 10, pretty much with no English. I had no idea how the normal school will look like. It was really difficult.
0: So school here in Australia, when you arrived, you found really difficult, but you did manage to graduate, right?
1: Yeah, correct. Year 12.
0: Okay. And what was that like, integrating into the Australian community? Did you make friends at school? How was that experience?
1: It was really hard coming from a very traumatizing experience because you could just imagine a child has spent their childhood and like the all teens years in detention and trying to get back to life and the community was really difficult for me even to communicate with the Australian student that were in the school or even find friends because we were always different. It was a really, really hard experience, but I did manage to find some friends towards my end of year 11 and I managed to graduate year 12. But after graduating year 12, I couldn't really, you know, make any sort of decision for my future because all of the kids and the student back then, they were all preparing to go to university or they were preparing to go to TAFE or like, you know, get some sort of education. But I couldn't do that. So I always used to feel pretty much left out. The only good thing about this visa that we're on, you are able to work, which I did manage to, you know, find work and start working casual.
0: So now you are able to work and earn some kind of money, also pay taxes, I imagine,
1: yeah,
0: like everyone else.
1: Correct.
0: But you don't have the same rights as many other people who are able to stay here.
1: Absolutely not.
0: All right, this is Hack. I'm Dave Marchese. I'm speaking with Yasmin, who's one of the so-called forgotten children of Nauru. She's not a child anymore. She's in her 20s, but spent years in immigration detention after fleeing Iran, has been told she can never settle here in Australia despite spending her whole adult life here. We're hearing from people on the text line, Mo, saying when times are tough, it's too easy to blame the immigrants. It's a tale as old as time. I mean, Yasmin, how do you feel being told you can never be Australian, that that's the government policy? Like, how does that make you feel?
1: It feels really frustrating, to be honest, Dave. Australia has raised me in a way, and I have so many Australian friends and family, and I do anything as an Australian. I work hard, I pay my taxes, and I feel Australian. I definitely feel Australian. And when you're always rejected and you're always being told you will never be one, you will never be Australian, it's just so frustrating because all I know since my childhood was Australia.
0: So your options basically are you could go back to the island of Nauru and you say there's nothing for you there. You can go back to Iran.
1: That's not an option.
0: Okay. Or you can live in limbo.
1: Correct.
0: What did it feel like earlier this year when the Australian government quickly offered humanitarian protection for members of Iran's women's football team? Because that is something that got a lot of headlines at the time. And as someone from Iran yourself, I imagine you probably had mixed feelings about it.
1: Yeah, I did have mixed feeling. I was really, really happy actually for the girls because I did came from the same country. So I could imagine how hard for them life would be and how blessing is for them to be staying and be able to stay in this country and call Australia home. But at the same time, I was like, okay, 14 years of us and 700 people in limbo, when is this going to end? If you manage to grant these lovely ladies a permanent visas, literally in an amount of 48 hours, why does it have to take 14 years for only a very small amount of people I feel like we've done our time. Like, it was just so frustrating and confusing because I'm sure Australia is able to do that in a matter of a week to grant all of these 700 people visas, and they can go and check all of the history and background checks and see all these 700 people be living in Australia, been paying their taxes, you know, respecting the Australian values, but I'm not sure what else they're waiting or asking for.
0: Does it feel like sometimes you're being treated like a criminal?
1: Yes, because usually when a criminal gets a jail time, they do get a release date. So they would know, let's say by the next 6 months or the next 1 year or 2 year or 5 years, they're going to be released. But you never get told when it comes to our situation and the 700 people, if you're ever going to get released from this limbo. And it's always, oh, you whether like it or not, it's going to be this, living in limbo, or you can go back to your own country.
0: Yasmin, there's going to be people listening now who might be thinking, look, it's really unfortunate, but your family shouldn't have got on the boat in the first place. That was the policy and they were the rules. What do you say to that?
1: Look, when we arrived to Australia, we didn't know about the policy. So as soon as we got there, we were told the policy. And the funny thing is, I could say it's the most unlucky part of this experience. We were on the sea when that policy was introduced. So we had no access to know about this legislation. And as soon as we got there, this is what it was happening in the matter of 5 days that we were lost on the sea.
0: Do you think people understand how serious it is when you're trying to escape for your life?
1: I don't think people do, to be honest. They pretty much will look in my face and be like, look, you could have came to Australia legally. If you don't like it, you can leave Australia. But they don't actually understand the reality of how hard it is to be a refugee, to have a life here in Australia as a refugee.
0: Do you have any message, Yasmin, for the Australian government?
1: Honestly, all we need and all we ask for is permanent protection. That's all we're asking for. And I feel like we've done so much here in this country to prove ourselves. And I think we are as valuable as any other Australian that works hard, respectful to the Australian laws. Australia is our home, honestly.
0: And Yasmin, what is your dream? Like, if you could look ahead and see your life in a few years' time, what would you like it to be? What would you like to do?
1: I always wanted to become a human rights lawyer, but unfortunately that dream was taken away from me because I don't have right to study here in Australia. I feel like the older I'm getting, the more I'm missing on life. I've already lost my childhood and I feel like now I'm in the process of losing my adulthood as well.
0: Yasmin, I really appreciate you coming on and speaking so openly about your experience. Thank you very much for joining us on Hack.
1: Thank you, Dave.
0: And we have a lot of messages coming through. Someone actually who says, I worked on Manus Island and know people who also worked on Nauru. We saw how kids developed. They learnt to play games that replicated the centre. Instead of playing cops and robbers, they played security and single adult males. They knew all the radio signals. It really seemed traumatising for the kids. Another person saying, I work in disability and aged care. And if it wasn't for migrants, we wouldn't have the staff to care for the number of clients we have. Someone else, though, saying, look, I'm sorry for what's happened to Yasmin, but they came here and they knew that that was the wrong way. I feel like immigrants should come here the correct way, is that person's view. But someone else saying, thank you for sharing your story, Yasmin. I'm so sorry to hear the way people like you are treated. It is, in my opinion, really humane. Look, HAC did reach out to the Home Affairs Minister, Tony Burke. We also reached out to the Department of Home Affairs requesting a comment, but we did not hear back. We will keep you up to date with any policy announcement that the government makes in the next few weeks. But that is all for HAC for now. Jordan and Luca are going to be back with you right after this.

0: with Jordan and Luca on Triple J.
1: Oh, bloody hell, eh?
2: Good evening. Yeah, bloody hell. Wow.
1: Oh, bloody. Didn't see you there.
2: Can you believe it?
1: Oh, here comes trouble.
2: It's truth.
1: They'll let anyone in here. Literally, they will. Literally anyone is allowed to listen to the radio at any time that they want.
2: Isn't that beautiful?
1: And I think that's that's beautiful.
2: Yeah.
1: I think it's perfect.
2: I think I'm passionate about it, actually, and that's why I'm here.
1: There with you for another hour before we hand you over for Home and Hose. Bunch of stuff to get into. Ty's been wearing a Spider-Man outfit all day. We'll tell you about that.
2: Looks crazy.
1: Got our pre-ken mix. Kaylin Crabb filling us in on what's happening on the mix-up as well. Big old stuff to get into. Let's rip it.

0: It's Jordan and Luca on Triple J and our sister show, The Breakfast Team. They've been mucking around all day. Tyrone has been wearing a Spider-Man suit under all his clothes. I can't imagine.
1: Sometimes over the clothes. Sometimes no clothes for it to be under.
0: That's right. He's just sort of wearing it completely out. It's sort of beautiful to see. But it has evidently kind of made him reflect on his life and moments where he's felt like a superhuman. Like maybe it's not just a costume. Maybe it's who he is. And he was convinced that he did something pretty incredible as a child.
2: So as a child growing up, I knew that I did athletics. And when we were talking about it in the office, I was like, oh, I don't know. Like, I probably ran 100 metres in, what, say, 7 seconds.
3: No, you said sub seven. So you're claiming that as a child, you went 3 seconds faster than Usain Bolt's world record. And just for just so we can all think about how long 7 seconds is, this is how fast you are claiming to have run. So...

0: Done. He's won the 100 metres. Young gun from Western Sydney. It's a story as old as time.
1: It's not a story as old as time because, Noah, there would have been a story if you had run sub 7 seconds. At what age are you saying this happened?
0: High school. So
1: 12.
2: I mean, I get it. I think when I was younger, I was convinced that I could run faster than a horse. But sort of time and logic has reasoned me out of it. But it felt like Tyrone realised in that moment that perhaps he didn't run sub 7 seconds.
3: Yeah, it's awesome to have held onto that memory for, what, another 20-odd years or so. And then literally, be like, actually, I don't think I broke the world record. But maybe he had a friendly wind. Maybe it was a gusty day, you know.
2: Yeah, absolutely. It can carry you over the finish line for sure.
3: I always knew I was a big slowpoke. I've always had like big chunky tree trunk legs. No shame, of course. I love my trunks. But I thought I had... I'm obviously a big Star Wars fan and I always have been since I was a kid. And I think I felt quite connected to... Not Han Solo or Luke, but Chewbacca more than anyone. I just thought, you know, I was a shy kid. He doesn't speak at all.
2: You're also walking around going, all the time.
3: Well, that's the thing, right? He does that sound and... This isn't the lore of the movie, but I think when I was super young, I thought that what happens when he does that noise is he makes someone deaf. Like, I thought that was his attack, is he's making them deaf. And so I thought I had that ability or I thought I would try it out. And this is like the most trouble I ever got in school when I was in prep. This kid was like hogging the plastic tubes in the sandpit.
2: Yeah.
3: I said something about Chewbacca or I was like, haven't you seen Star Wars? I'm going to do what Chewbacca does. And then I said, I'm going to deaf you. That's how I thought you would say that. I'm going to deaf you. And then we sort of didn't really interact after that. He wasn't that upset. We just continued to argue about the tunnels and then we went our separate ways. And then I got called into the principal's office and it was so scary. And he thought I said, I'm going to death you, like I'm going to kill you. And so understandably, the principal to come and find me and go, hey, you're not allowed to threaten murder to your fellow students. What's that about? And then I had to try to explain like, oh, look, that is bad for sure. But I wasn't saying that. I was saying I'm going to yell so loud that he goes deaf, which is also very bad. And also I can't do. It's humiliating.
2: I mean, good on them for pulling you up on it. That's great. That's like, I feel like you can't be making death threats.
3: How low is the bar for teachers and principals for you? Yeah, actually, good on that teacher for saying, hey, don't threaten murder upon the fellow students.
2: Look, maybe I was stuck on a ring of girls in year 5 and we were sending death threats via email as a joke.
3: Oh, God.
2: It was funny.
3: That's so much older than prep in the sandpit.
2: Yeah, that's true. But I'm glad you came out of that phase, Luca. You're not a bad boy anymore.
3: Anyway, make sure you pay attention to the Instagram tomorrow. I'll be wearing a Chewbacca suit all day and ripping people's arms off. It's going to be huge.
2: That's going to be awesome.

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1: 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TGIF, BPFIACIFP5. And I've always said that. Thank God it's Friday because Phil Fresh is also coming in for Phil's 5.
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1: Your weekend starts now.
2: Your weekend starts right freaking now, mate. Call in sick to work. Yell at your boss. Call him the dog that he is. No, don't do that. I sort of do condone, but whatever. Anyway, your pre-ken starts now. So Triple J's very own Caelan Crabb, of course, curates so many incredible artists for the mix-up and for our pre-ken mixes. And usually we would get on the blow.

What's a her? And she'll tell us what's coming up this weekend for the pre-ken mix and the DJ that's doing it and what's happening on the mix-up. But literally, she messaged us a few minutes ago. She is, you would know, a working and in-demand DJ, booked and busy, Kaylin Crabb. And she had forgotten some equipment and so had to run around and get, I think, the decks to go to a gig that she's playing tonight. She's in the trenches of being a working

Hey, party people. I hope you're ready to get things bumping because we've got a very special mix from UK-based producer and DJ Silver Bumper to throw down for you right now on the Preekend Mix. If you're not already across this guy, he's been a figurehead in the resurgence of UKG, Bassline and Speed Garage over the last couple of years. And lucky for us, he's actually going to be back in Australia very soon for a couple of headline shows later in the year, as well as a set at Strawberry Fields Festival in New South Wales. You're going to be able to catch Silver Bumper's full mix airing this Saturday night on my show Mix Up from 10 p.m. But right now, I've got a little 15-minute preview for your ears only. It's going to be bassy, it's bouncy, and it's the perfect thing to get it done for the pre-weekend. So turn up your subs and let's get into it. You're with Silver Bumper in the mix right now on Triple J.

ultimately, when you're making this music, you gotta, you know, focus and you gotta zone out for a minute. Oh, I'm staying working, I'm staying focused.

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0: You're listening to Jordan and Luca, and that right there was the pre-Ken mix from Silver Bumper. You can go check out his socials. Plus, he's actually touring Australia in November, but good freaking luck getting a ticket because that's sold out, baby.
1: That's so classic Kaylin to like introduce everyone to an awesome DJ who then gives us a killer pre-Ken mix and be like, he's coming. But yeah. Good luck. Get on Tixel. Get on the resales. Beware of scams for Silver Bumper. God, that would be a funny sentence. Oh, God, I lost my life savings in a Silver Bumper ticket scam. It was brutal.
0: Worth it.
1: And thank you again, Kaylin, of course, for finding time to send through the voice note and for bringing it through. Here, Kaylin, on the mix-up right here on Triple J on Saturday nights. Jordan and Luca with you right now. We'll be back after this.

0: Imagine this. You went to school here, you work here, pay taxes here. This country is all you've ever really known. One problem, the government says you can never become Australian.
1: When you're always rejected and you're always being told you will never be one, it's just so frustrating.
0: On the Hack podcast right now, our chat with Yasmin, one of the so-called forgotten children of Nauru. She arrived in Australia by boat as a child and because of that has been stuck in limbo ever since.
1: Am I going to be able to stay in this country? Am I going to be able to build a future here with my Australian family and friends? It's a constant fear of deportation.
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Ollett from Teen Jesus, who's been hosting Home and Host all this week. It's her last one tonight, so bloody make sure you stick around. I think she's got some cool interviews coming up, so on and so forth. We'll be back in your lives tomorrow. This is actually massive. This is huge. We've sort of not brought it up most of the week because we've worried that it might fall through, but it's happening. Tomorrow, we're going to chat to Gang of Youths.

0: legends. The Icons, of course, are back. That is the story.
1: Yeah.
0: They are back playing their first Australian show since 2022 and their first anywhere show since like the very start of 2023 as well. It's been a hard break. We've been missing them, but they are back. They're hitting, of course, The Rule tonight. They're probably loading in. They're probably sound checking at freaking Anita's Theatre right now.
1: I've got chills.
0: So sick. And then they're hitting the Sydney Opera House over the weekend. So we're going to chat to them about that, see what the hell's been going on. And I wanted to say as well, like, obviously we love Gang of Youths, but I know they have this like fandom that has like a deep, deep connection and a love of them and stuff. So if that's you, if you're like a huge Gang of Youths head and you want to send in a question, honestly, we want to try to crowdsource
1: yeah.
0: this so they can feel connected to the people that really love them like that. So maybe put gang in your text message and whatever question you want to ask Gang of Youths, 0439757555, and we might bloody read it out to them tomorrow. We'll see.
1: It could be you. You could be connecting.
0: We could connect with Dave LaPepe.
1: Ah, oh, I imagine.
0: We're going to meet Dave LaPepe.
2: That's actually crazy.
0: It's actually so sick. We'll do that tomorrow. Enjoy Home and Host. Bye.

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2: Hello, welcome to Home and Hosed on Triple J, where we bring you all of the best Australian music. My name is Scarlett. I'm the guitarist in Teen Jesus and the Gene Teasers, and I've been filling in for Miss Anika all week on Home and Hosed. This is actually a sad day, though, because tonight is my last show with you all. If I had a soundboard, I would make a little effect, but I don't have one, so you'll just have to deal with that. Anika will be back as normal from Monday, and I will be gone. We have lots of awesome things in tonight's show for you, though, including a first play from And Beyond and an interview with Total Tommy, so make sure you stick around for all of those things. But I just wanted to say how amazing this week has been. I really appreciate you all hanging out with me, and I hope I can come back sometime soon. Thank you, Triple J, for having me. It's been such a great, great week, such a dream. And big shout out to Miss Producer Ella. You guys can't see her, but I'm staring right at her, and she made the week so amazing and easy. So everybody say thank you, Princess Ella. To get us started for this lovely Thursday night, we have Sleepazoid with Chomp. Did you know that at least two of the members from Sleepazoid are actually from Canberra? So hometown heroes for me. I love Sleepazoid, and it's been really cool to see how well people have been responding to them. Their songs are so interesting and fun, and I just know that they're going to blow up. So keep your eyes open for Sleepazoid. This is Sleepazoid with Chomp on Triple J.

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3: Before she heads off on tour and drops her new album, Modern Rituals, Vera Blue is blessing your ears this Friday. I'm free, go lucky. She's no stranger to the Like a Version studio. Back in 2022, she covered The Kid Laroi and Justin Bieber.

This is shaping up to be such a lovely night, isn't it? That was Maze by Vera Blue, who is coming in tomorrow to do a lacquer version. So exciting. Everybody get ready because it's going to slay. I'm Scarlett. You're listening to Home and Hose on Triple J. And now let's hear from the reigning king of Canberra. This is Genesis Owusu with Big Dog on Triple J.

0: That was Big Dog by Genesis Owusu. He has a lot of songs with dog themes, which I really enjoy as a dog lover. Fun fact, when I was a kid, I had a book called The Dictionary of Dog Breeds, and I used to read it just like a normal book and study all the different dogs. So there's that if you want to know some more about me. I'm very good with dog breeds. Send me a photo of your dog and I will tell you what it is. Next up, we have that time on the show where I get to do a first play. This is the first time this song has ever been heard on the radio, and tonight it's And Beyond with their song Pageant. Packing a raw, high-energy punk vibe, the track takes aim at the modern rat race where artists are forced to compete against AI, algorithms, and endless social media feeds just to be heard. I definitely can relate to that as an artist as well. And to tell us a bit more about the track, here's And Beyond.
1: 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For this track, I wanted to write about how social media can feel like a beauty pageant, making everyone compete against AI and algorithms to feel seen.
2: When I was producing this track, I wanted to make a punk-inspired beat that was driven by the drums. I was really trying to make something high energy that people can dance to.
1: Our new song Pageant is the latest single off our upcoming album. Text in what you think.
0: Can't wait to hear this one. As they said, text in what you think on 0439 757 555. This is Pageant by And Beyond. You run the-

rushing to get away. That was our first play for the night and beyond with their new song, Pageant. I'm so happy to be able to be the first one to play that on the radio. Big congrats to and beyond for such a great new song. We have some more awesome stuff coming up in the show, including an interview with the Princess of Rock, Total Tommy. So please don't go anywhere. But right now we have Knots by Sydney-based artist Chloe Parche. 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

Knots by Chloe Pache right there on Home and Hosed. Now we have a band that I feel like I have lore about, but like not really. I've never actually met any of them. But as we know by now, if you've been listening this week, I am in Teen Jesus and the Gene Teasers. And one of the most common questions we get about our band name, other than are you a Christian rock band, which we are not, just to clear this up, absolutely are not a Christian rock band. Not that there's anything wrong with that, but we just are not. But one of the other questions we get is, oh, like King Gizzard and the Lizard Wizard. And no, that was not intentional. It was not meant to sound like King Gizzard, but I feel like now we have some kind of camaraderie because they get mentioned a lot to me. So King Giz, I'm really sorry that we accidentally stole your name. We really didn't mean to, and I hope that we can be friends. This is Level 5 by King Gizzard and the Lizard Wizard on Triple J.

0: Okay, everybody, very exciting time in our show. We have an interview with Total Tommy. Okay, welcome, Tommy. It's so lovely to see you again.
1: Hey, Scarlett. Oh my God, it's so nice to be reunited.
0: I know, in this beautiful booth as well. For those that don't know, Total Tommy actually opened for my band, Teen Jesus, on our album tour a couple of years ago. So we do, in fact, know each other, which is nice.
1: Very full circle. Super cute.
0: We need to just quickly address the elephant in the room, I think, before we start, that you have had a drastic hair change since I last saw you. How is the blonde upkeep? Is it okay? Is it like, do you
1: a
0: know
1: bit
0: of maintenance?
1: What? It's big regrets. It's a lot of maintenance. I'm so low maintenance with my hair, and it's like every 8 weeks it looks really bad, and
0: totally.
1: I have to sort that out. So
0: yeah, blonde is like
1: it's
0: a
1: so
0: proper
1: expensive.
0: Commitment. Yeah, totally.
1: Yeah.
0: Well, because Anna from my band went blonde, and it's been the same thing. They're like, oh my God.
1: Yeah. Oh,
0: I don't
1: Anna
0: know about
1: rocks
0: these roots.
1: The blonde.
0: Yeah, looks great. Well, that you do as well.
1: Amazing.
0: It looks amazing.
1: Thank
0: Are you.
1: You
0: a natural blonde?
1: I am. No, I'm no. so far from
0: okay.
1: it.
0: Yeah, me, same. Yeah. Well, it looks amazing. And then I guess other elephant in the room is that you have just announced something extremely exciting, your new album.
1: I have.
0: Oh, so exciting. Are you excited? Or you must be.
1: I'm super excited. I've been working on it for like the last 2 years. Comes out October 23rd. And yeah, it's just good to like put that out there now instead of alluding to, you know, working on something bigger.
0: Yeah, big things coming.
1: Yeah.
0: Are the singles like a teaser for the musical direction of the album, or is it going to go in like a bit of a left field? Like,

0: Are they representing the whole rest of the album?
1: I think so. I think that like the next one, which is like a couple of weeks off, is like definitely more of the direction, which is like a lot grungier and heavier.
0: Yeah, cool.
1: But yeah, they're pretty like they sum it up quite well.
0: Oh, that's so exciting. Grungier and heavier is always awesome. I'm so excited about that. Do you feel like you have changed as an artist since the release of your last album, Bruises? Like, what do you feel like has changed in that time? It seems like a very new era. It's so exciting.
1: Yeah, big time. I think Bruises I wrote, I sat on that record for ages because I was, you know, starting a new project. No one really knew it was coming. I could just take my time. And then this record, I was touring a lot while I was writing it, and I just had like a way shorter space of time, and I had to kind of just lock in really quickly on it. And that was good. I think the more time, like the worse my music is.
0: Yeah, totally. Yeah. It's also kind of weird. Like maybe you feel this as well, how when you know people are like waiting for more music from you, or like they want more music, it's always kind of a weird pressure. I don't know. I find that a little bit sometimes.
1: I really did. Yeah, I felt that.
0: Yeah, you're like people are waiting.
1: Yeah.
0: But you wrote and recorded it in London. I'm going to be there in a few weeks. Do you have any favorite spots that I should go to, or
1: Yay.
0: Like any advice?
1: Anywhere in South London is really fun, like Dalston Superstore. It's a really cute like queer bar. It's super fun.
0: Oh my God, that sounds awesome. I'm going to have to write that down.
1: Yeah, go just start in Dalston. Like there's so many spots.
0: Okay, perfect. Yeah. I actually will. Thank you so much. That's
1: You're
0: really great.
1: You're so welcome.
0: Okay, and now I think it's that time. We're going to listen to one of the singles of your upcoming album. This is Winona Forever. And then I thought we could play a little Winona Ryder inspired game after the break. So don't go anywhere. Come back. This is Winona Forever by Total Tommy on Triple J.

0: That was Winona Forever. We are here in the studio with Total Tommy. Oh, I heard that a lot of this album is rooted in deep Winona Ryder appreciation. What is about her that you connect with so much?
1: Yeah, well, I think my entire life I've never really been able to watch film. It's like an ADHD thing or something, but I just could never sit still long enough to watch film.
0: The attention span.
1: Yeah, exactly. Yeah,
0: TikTok brain.
1: I know, I hate that, but yeah, totally. And I was traveling a lot last year, so I was on planes and I was like, okay, cool, I'm going to start watching movies. And I was asking my friends, like, where should I start? Because it's so intimidating getting into film when you've never seen anything. And everyone was kind of suggesting Winona Ryder films. So that was a really good, like, I got so invested in her and then I just started watching all of her movies. And that was my intro.
0: That's so cute that it was like a later in life Winona Ryder thing. Because I feel like you kind of, I think with those like 90s movies, you expect them to be like, oh, you have been watching it my whole life or that kind of thing. But that's so cute that she's just like resonated with you heaps recently.
1: It's new. And there's something about 90s film that like is so relevant now, I think, as well. So it was cool to come back to it.
0: Totally. Oh, that's so awesome. Well, in the spirit of Miss Winona, I thought we could play Snog, Marry, Avoid with Winona Ryder characters, if you're down.
1: I'm down.
0: Might be hard to pick, but I thought we'd give it a try. Okay, so Total Tommy. Snog, Marry, Avoid, Lydia Dietz from Beetlejuice, Kim from Edward Scissorhands, and Veronica from Heathers.
1: Ooh, Snog, Veronica.
0: Yeah, great choice.
1: Avoid Beetlejuice, I reckon.
0: Beetlejuice, and you'll marry Kim?
1: Yeah.
0: Yeah. I feel like Kim, she's got that kind of almost trad wife thing happening anyway, like the kind of like the big bangs and like the long blowout. I don't know, something about her's giving like giving wife.
1: I'm gonna go with it. Yeah.
0: Yeah, awesome. That's great. And I think Veronica from Heathers, like everybody wants to snog her anyway. So that's I completely agree.
1: Yeah.
0: And Lydia, love her, but she's kind of scary.
1: Yeah.
0: Yeah. Maybe avoid.
1: Maybe avoid, but maybe it would also be really fun. Who knows?
0: True.
1: Yeah.
0: Snog and then avoid. You could ghost her.
1: Oh, ghosting, yeah.
0: Yeah.
1: Yeah.
0: Anyway, the world is your oyster with that one. Thank you for playing. That's awesome. I'm glad to know a bit more about your Winona brain. I feel much more across it all now, and I'm excited to think about that when I listen to the album.
1: Yay.
0: Oh, do you have any words of wisdom to leave with listeners ahead of the new album?
1: Oh, I don't know. Just listen to it, and I hope people feel like whatever they want to feel with it. Personally, I feel right now like a lot of rage, but in a like positive channeled way. So hopefully that works for you, or if not, whatever your own spin is on it. That's great.
0: Open for interpretation.
1: Yeah.
0: But yeah, that sounds awesome and I'm so excited to hear it. Thank you so much for joining me and congratulations on finishing another album.
1: Yay,
0: so
1: thanks,
0: exciting.
1: Scarlett. Thanks for having me.
0: Thank you. Everybody say thank you, Total Tommy. Okay, bye.

My queen, Alex Leahy there with an iconic like a version. Alex covered Welcome to the Black Parade by My Chemical Romance back in 2019, and it is definitely a fan favourite. If you're just joining me, I'm Scarlett from Teen Jesus, and I'm hosting Home and Hoes this week on Triple J. And next up, we have Amel and the Sniffers with Knifey. I listen to this a lot when I'm walking home at night. Amy somehow has perfectly encapsulated the female experience of being constantly in danger, and she put it in such simple words that I feel like it just really, really hits super hard. Amel and the Sniffers are obviously one of the best Australian bands out there. And if you guys are listening, please bring Teen Jesus on tour. I swear we're really fun and kind-hearted and we'd have such a great time. So just consider it. And in the meantime, here is Knifey by Amel and the Sniffers on Triple J.

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1: Spacey Jane has locked in some gorgeous outdoor sets this summer. Fremantle Indie Icons are not only bringing their new EP across the country, their mates Telenova and Armlock are coming along for the ride too. So vibe out in the sun in Brizzy, Melbourne, Sydney and Perth from late November till December 13.
0: You can check out more Aussie gigs on Triple J socials.
2: I saw somebody and they remind me of someone, like I've seen them before. There's this like warmth to them. And I just sat there trying not to stare too long because it's a bit ridiculous really.
3: But then they're gone, off at the next stop before I can decide whether this is fate or I'm just being dramatic again.
4: Thought I was just passing through, I was on a boys' night, but the plans might move. The lights in your eyes stopped me in my shoes. I was down all week, now I'm looking at

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I was on a boys' night, but the plans might move. 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I was down all week, now I'm looking at you. 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

0: I'm a big romantic. Like, you'll see someone and envision what your whole life looks with them. If you find someone on a similar frequency to you, regardless of if you're very different, like, you can, I don't know, maybe I'm extra spiritual, but I wonder how much of that is influenced by, like, levels of already, like, knowing someone.
1: What if you don't know them at all?
0: No, but I'm in this life.
2: That was Nerve with You. You're on Triple J. My name is Scarlett, and I can't believe that this is my last show on Home and Hose with you guys. I'm trying to think of some things to share about myself before we part ways, so, you know, you have something to remember me by. So I thought maybe I'd tell you about my most recent phrases that I've been using a lot. So number one, probably the most important one, is boom. It's constantly being used. My whole band is doing it. I can't escape it. It's everywhere I go. Probably the second one is from RuPaul herself, which is, oh, girl, you got she-mail. I can't stop saying that as well. Number three, from Julian Casablancas from The Strokes, when he's talking about Samba on stage at Coachella, and he says, you're coming for my crown. And number four is just a bit, you know, it's a bit more standard, a bit more simple. It's just, ooh, ooh. So there you go. If you have any fun phrases to add, maybe something that I've missed, just text them in to me at 0439757555. And while you have a think about it, think of your favorite phrases. Let's listen to Blusher. This is Rager on Triple J. When this-

That was Shut Up by Polly, a Perth-based indie rock band who sounds so awesome. I'm definitely really excited to hear some more stuff from them. You are on Home and Hosed with Scarlett from Teen Jesus on Triple J. And now we have some international action. Yes, this is the Australian Music Show, but this is Chanel Lauren, who is originally from London and is now based in Sydney. And did you know that I am actually also originally from London? That's right, baby. Only became an Australian citizen when I was about 15. So yeah, I got that UK citizenship. I could move there anytime I want, but I don't want to because Australian music is the best in the world and I'm never leaving. As I mentioned in my interview with Total Tommy earlier, I'm actually going to my hometown of London in a few weeks on tour with Teen Jesus. So if anyone has any London recommendations, just let me know. Send them on the text line 0439 757555. This is Chanel Lauren, Growing Pains on Triple J.

Nina Jirachi and Porter Robinson there with Wanna Cry. You're on Home and Hoes with Scarlett from Teen Jesus and the Gene Teasers on Triple J. And this is my last show. I wanted to play an artist I've been super excited about recently. This is Kate Moth from Sydney. They are so cool and their songs are just so freaking good. Their live show is amazing. They've just got it all. They played a house show at my godmother's house, actually, with Unix and Sonic Reducer, and they were so amazing. Big shout out to my godmother, Sonia, for hosting that, by the way. It was very trusting of her to let all of these Sydney music fans into her beautiful home. And thank you to Sydney music fans for being so respectful and so nice to her house. Everybody really appreciated it. But Kate Moth are amazing, and you should definitely keep your eyes on them because I really feel like they're going to be big. I can just feel it in my bones. They're so good. This is Heart Attack by Kate Moth on Triple J. Give me-

That was Take Me to the Meeting by Mac the Knife on Triple J, the Sydney Kings. What meeting, you might ask? I don't know. It's in the eye of the beholder. Maybe the real meeting was the friends that we made along the way. My name is Scarlett, and I'm playing you my favourite Australian songs this Thursday night on Triple J. And next up, we have one of my absolute all-time faves, Adam Newling. So Adam teamed up with Tia Gostello to record an absolutely stunning cover of I Remember Everything by Zach Bryan. And sometimes you need an artist to cover a song for you to realize that it's actually a banger and will make you cry. Like, I'd never heard of this song before this cover came out. And I definitely hadn't listened to much Zach Bryan, but turns out he's a poet and this is one of the most beautiful songs I've ever heard. Tia and Adam do such a great rendition of it. Their voices blend so nicely together and I'm a massive fan of both of them. So it was kind of my dream come true when it dropped. This is Adam Newling and Tia Gostello with I Remember Everything on Triple J.

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2: And you're absolute what?
1: You know, thank God it's Friday because Vera Blue is doing like a version.
2: Ah, of course. How many wrongs till I get it right? Rushing back, rushing back. It'll be her third time doing a like a version and her second time covering a song that's come in at number 2 in the Hottest 100 after she took on the Kid Laroi and Justin Bieber back in 2022.
1: And that's not all, darling. TGIF. BPFIACIFP5, and I've always said that. Thank God it's Friday because Phil Fresh is also coming in for Phil's 5.
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That was Body Step by Melbourne producer and DJ Pretty Girl. You can catch her at Lost Paradise this December if you want to hear some more. You are listening to Home and Hose on Triple J. My name is Scarlett, and it's time for some of my hometown heroes. This is Beverly by a band called TV Colors. TV Colors are one of Canberra's most iconic cult-following bands. I don't even know, like, who the band members are or, like, what happened to the band. I don't think they're a band anymore, but they don't even have social media. Like, you can't find them anywhere. But they do have this album called Purple Skies, Toxic River, and it's available on streaming services. And if you take one thing away from this show, I hope that it's that, because this album is so good and they should be much more recognized than they are. So definitely go listen to Purple Skies, Toxic River. TV Colors, I love you forever. This is Beverly by TV Colors on Triple J.

That was Egoism right there with Summer Again sung to the end. My name is Scarlett. I'm the one with the red hair from Teen Jesus and the Gene Teasers, and this is my last night on Home and Hosed. We're getting towards the end of the show, but I still have a bunch of great stuff to play for you, so please stick it out with me. We have coming up, we've got the Grogans, Sesame Girl, Parcels, and Memphis LK, so don't go anywhere. You don't want to miss any of it. And let me know on the text line.

line. Did I miss anyone this week? Are there any Australian artists that you wanted me to play or you want me to check out for next time? It's 0439 757555. Just let me know who your favourites are and I'll expand my playlist. But right now we have Zafdi from Perth with Sunshine on Triple J.

That was Le Fangs by the Grogans. Oh, Grogans forever. They are my band's absolute little bestie pies. We love them so much. We keep just doing tours and music together just as an excuse to hang out for longer. We met them because we did a tour of Tasmania in a bus a few years ago for Guts Touring, which is a great like touring initiative that takes gigs to kind of more like rural areas, maybe places that don't get that many live shows. But we did one with the Grogans and it was the best couple weeks ever. We saw the second deepest lake in Tasmania and we saw a gravel oval. There's lots to see down there. There was some crazy stuff. But right now we have Superstar by Sesame Girl, who have an EP out tomorrow. So exciting. Make sure you go and check that out when it's out tomorrow. And you're listening to Home and Hosed with Scarlett on Triple J.

Oh, Parcels, I love you. I'm Scarlett. I'm from Teen Jesus and the Gene Teasers, and you're listening to Home and Hers on Triple J. That was Here For, the Roysto remix by Parcels, which is a bit of a deep cut, but this was just my anthem in high school. Me and Jada, the bass player in my band, discovered Parcels at Woodford Folk Festival when we were like 14, and we became super fans overnight. We went to all of their shows. We even drew fan art for them, as like we drew each of them as food, which is kind of strange, but like the singer was a green bean, the bass player was a packet of ramen, just kind of that kind of shit, you know. And then we met Jules, the lead singer, recently, and I didn't have it in me to confess about the fan art. So this is my confession. Forgive me, Father, I have sinned. And Parcels, you will always be famous. We're going to follow it up with another one of my favorite songs, LA Dream by Julia Jacklin. This was the first album I ever owned on vinyl. When I was in high school, I had one of those shit little suitcase record players, you know, the ones I'm talking about. And I used to just rinse Julia and the whole album. It's always going to be so special to me. This is LA Dream by Julia Jacklin on Triple J.

Memphis LK with Some Kind of Heaven. I love this song. I've been listening to it heaps over the past couple months. It really feels like it's bringing some whimsy into winter for me, and I'm very grateful to Mrs. LK for doing that. My name is Scarlett, and you're listening to Home and Hosed on Triple J. And for our final song, we have Talking in My Sleep by The Slims. This one is also in my personal playlist. I love me some spaghetti western, spooky country rock. Has anyone seen season one of True Detective? Because that is kind of the vibe that this is giving me. Text in 0439-757-555 if you know what I'm talking about. If you haven't seen it, then that's your homework for the weekend. It's literally so good, and this would fit very well into the soundtrack, so you can keep listening to The Slims all weekend long. Oh, but you guys, this is it. My final track in the playlist. I just want to say another massive thank you to Triple J for having me. Thank you, producer Ella, for helping me so much. What a freaking dream. Remember to always support your local artists, be nice to each other, and stream Teen Jesus and the Gene Teasers. I love you all. This is Talking in My Sleep by The Slims. Goodbye.

0: with A Girl on Triple J.
1: Yeah, like doing. My name is A Girl, and right now you're tuned into the hip hop show here on Triple J. This is the first hip hop show of the month. That's when everybody's supposed to get. What? I'm so excited. What's on my? I'm freaking pumped. I don't know why I've just clocked that this is the first hip-hop show of the month, like in any other entirety of shows that I've ever done before, but I just thought I'd make this one very special. I don't know why. Don't ask me why. It's just how I'm feeling. We've got a fresh lineup for you tonight as well. New Nims, Miss Kanina with her new track, Marley Jose with a new one as well. Smooth, easy listening one there. Some new Johnny Chops. We're going to talk a lot about him because he's just top of my radar right now. Tems and J. Cole, just to name a few. We got some exciting new rules to announce as well. I thought, you know what? With this energy that I have towards this being the first show of this month and all of that and this and that and a little bit more, let's do something different. But we'll get into all of that later on. 0439757555. You know what to do. Get at me on a text line. Holla at your girl because I'll be bored in here talking to myself. We're going to rip into it though. No time wasted tonight. Kicking off the show with a banger. Banger. Love this one. Strands, No Peace, No Time. Tune into the one and only show doing it how we do. Ego on the ones and twos for the next 2 hours. Yeah, just kick it with me. Turn it up. Don't turn it over. Run that.

0: Yes, people, it's your boy A, straight from the UK. Right now, you're locked into the hip hop show. Let's go.
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4: Only love I ever felt was from my mama. 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

0: Prince of the Scene, New Nims, all the way from the UK. Production on that one is pretty slick. I like that one. It's a bit disgusting. I don't know about the bars, but what do I know? I'm just a girl. Some old Russ up in the mix too. I'm a big fan of Russ myself. I remember seeing him in 2017 for the first time at, don't quote me on that, actually, I don't know. But I'm more of a fan of his older music and the stuff that he first released. But if that was your first intro to him and you was messing with it, I got some more for you throughout the next couple of shows because his catalog is massive. He's got like love songs. He's got like operatic songs. I don't know. He's a bit crazy with it. The lore runs deep with him as well, so I could nerd out on that one for sure. But we'll get there. I'll sprinkle some Russ throughout the playlist in the next couple of shows. I also got some tea. Yeah, I got some tea in just a bit. Has to do with one of the toughest rap groups to come out of Western Sydney, period. And I got some new rules that'll apply from here on out on the hip hop show. I thought, seeing as it's the first show of the month, and I'm stressing a little bit about how the year is coming to an end very quickly. Maybe that's just me. I don't know. I thought, let's start some fresh shit on a fresh note. But that's in a bit, because right now we're going to hear from the OGs, Gotti and E-40, because it's law that we play this one here on the hip hop show.
1: Don't fuck no bitch that fucking with your dog, that law. If you come up, don't forget about your dog, that law.

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2: 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I'm sober now. I've been 9 years sober. So I've struggled with drugs and alcohol for what felt like a long time.
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smoking partner Jordan Ward and Sailor, a little late night one for you and your shorty, you and your man here on the Hip Hop Show. You're locked in with me, A-Girl, and this month I've decided we're changing it up. What you thought was isn't no more. This month I've just decided we're going to shake up the whole system real quick and we're going to get some new rules in for the Hip Hop Show. And the first new rule is, new law of the Hip Hop Show, if you will, that I will be applying from here on out for the foreseeable future is we are going to be having a feature artist for the month. Every month, an artist that throughout the month we will be listening to their best tracks, learning more about them, getting some behind the scenes goss from the artists themselves, all of that. I just thought, you know what? That just sounds hectic. I've already picked out this month's feature artist, but I want you to guess it. You got the next four songs to guess who you may think be this month's feature artist. 0439757555. Get at me on the text line. And of course, I want to leave you with nothing, no clues, nada. I wouldn't do that to you. I mean, I'm not rude. The clue is in the next four songs, okay? So one of these artists that you're about to hear is the feature artist for this month. So good luck. Slow Motion, Jim Jones, and Fetty Wap here on the Hip Hop Show, baby. Bow.

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1: I've been nervous doing this one. Some shakers in it or something like that. Listen, don't be silly, put your hands up. This that fishy tit that EYE and dance.

here on the Hip Hop Show with A Glizzy. Hey, what a skucks. We've just introduced the first new law to the Hip Hop Show. Every month, we will have a feature artist that we will be listening to, learning more about, speaking to personally. Hopefully, fingers crossed, this is all about manifestation. Imagine I pick The Weeknd and then bang, I get an interview. That's what I'm trying to do, you know what I mean? But we're going to be doing that for the duration of the month. Now, I said in the last break, the last four songs, that there will be a hint as to who's this first month's feature artist is. And if you guess one for that, you would be correct, lad. You would be correct indeed. They got a lot going on for them. They've just announced their tour. They are going on tour, back outside tour, running from September 11th to October 17th. They're hitting New South Wales, Queensland and Victoria. So, you know, if you in the area, if you round the ways, get to the show. I don't know why you wouldn't. They haven't had a show. They haven't done a tour in yonks. And, you know, with all the stuff that's been going on with them, we never know when we get to, you know, get a tour from them. So do go suss their details out on their socials, 14 socials, or just anywhere online. I'm very excited for this month's feature artist. I don't know. I feel like I could speak about them till the cows come home, because they really did it for the Sydney scene, for the drill scene, for rap groups, for Polynesians. I could go on and on and on, but we're just going to listen to their music. How about that, eh? Let me just run the show. But that's this month's feature artist. Get at me on the text line or on socials, Insta, if there's something you're trying to know, if there's something you think I could find out, if there's some background detective, you know, thing that you reckon I can get my hands on. Let me know what it is you're trying to learn about 14. If you already know, then you know. If you're just trying to hear some music, then it's well. This is what we're going to do, How We Live, and featuring Capulet. Here on the Hip Hop Show, baby. Mwah!

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2: I want to enjoy the luxury of, like, not knowing each other for real. Hold up.

Lotus Flower Bomb, Miguel and Wale here on the Hip Hop Show. My name is A Girl, and A, we are almost through the first hour of the show. And as always, I got so much more music to play for you. As always, I kind of overpacked the playlist. So there's so much more music I personally want to get through before we just call it quits and you go about your day and I go day, night. Wow, look at me. Nocturnal. Anyways, so yeah, what was I saying? ADHD. I was saying there's so much more music to get through. And I feel like I've been running it up for the boys and I want to get to the girls real quick. So we're going to listen to some Dochi, some Maya, a little bit of Tems. I'm not a big massive fan of Tems. She's coming around to me now because maybe I've just listened to the right tracks and the right songs and body of works and stuff like that. But I'll admit, when she first came out, big ass hater. I was the biggest hater. Everybody hated me for it, but she's come around and I like this new one with Cole, so I'm gonna give it a spin here on the Hip Hop Show. If you're liking it, let me know on the text line. Love you.

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1: See, baby, I know you done had your share of girls, but I am more than confident you won't ever have to search these streets for affection. I got

0: stressed, Dochi. I feel that one because how are we more than halfway through the year already? I'm still kind of low-key recovering from the headache that I had from New Year's Eve. I don't understand it. Stress is an understatement. But the ironic thing about that Dochi track is when I listen to it, it does everything but stress me out. Cracker song, you know? Easy listening, good music type of song. Dochi, please just, not that she's listening, but don't ever give up, shoddy. If you're missing any of the songs playing tonight, you can always catch the whole show and the playlist in order on the Triple J app or website. Now, I know we've introduced our first new law to the hip-hop show, which is every month we'll have a feature artist who we will listen to and learn more about throughout the month. And this month, we got one for as our feature artist. But that doesn't mean we won't be learning about other artists as well. One artist in particular I want to bring to your guys' attention is Johnny Chops. Now, Johnny, he emerged quickly to the scene with his first single, Cognac for Christmas, which I've played on air before and you guys loved it. You said it was cracker. You said it was different. Some people had some other opinions. He's on my radar personally because he's original, he's unique, and he's using his own accent. I cannot stress that enough when it comes to Aussie hip hop. I love, love, love hearing our own Aussie accents in our music. So those are just some of the personal reasons why he's on my radar. He may not be everybody's cup of tea, but authenticity is everything. And he keeps it so real. Just recently, he was interviewed and asked what he thought of the Oz scene right now. And how he answered is just too real. Listen to what he had to say.
1: It's dead. Yeah, it's dead. Like, it's shit. Yeah, and when I say it's shit, I'm not saying the artist is shit. I'm saying the scene's shit. The consistency is shit. There's no buzz. There's no emotion. It's got to be a whole lot of emotion. The underground scene's kind of like got a bit of buzz now. Lonely Soldiers, like me, obviously, got Folklore, got a bunch of other c***s, you know. It's like, unless you're actually tapped into that, no one else knows about them. I didn't know about them until I started dropping music and being in the community. So it's like, for the outside people on the outside, it's still like, you know, like chilling it and all them. Chilling it just what? Did he just retire? He just retired and everyone else is kind of inconsistent. So the Aussie scene's dead.
0: Yee, you get me. What are we saying, chat? Do we agree or disagree? Because personally, I agree with what he's saying. He said it's not so much the artist, it's the scene. It's the scene not being consistent. And as an artist, he's not wrong. But what do you think? Let me know, you know, if you know a thing or two about the music, the Oz music scene. What are you saying about the Oz music scene right now? 4397-5755. Let me know on the line. I'm with Johnny Chops on this one, but what do I know? What would I freaking know? New Johnny Chops for you right now. Just dropped. This is Honey and Lemon here in the Hip Hop Show. Yalla.

All good. All good. All good. Nah, gaming. All good, De La Soul, here on the Hip Hop Show with A Girl. We are 15 minutes into the second hour. So much more music to play, but I have the second law for us ready to go. I'm kind of building these as I go, okay? But this, don't worry about me, sweetheart. But our first law was every month we'll be having a feature artist for the month that we'll be listening to, learning more about, getting some inside scoop, whether it be from them, from their crew, from their... I'll go into the homes and talk to the mothers and the kids, you know? Like, I'm about this journalism thing. So that is our first law. Our second law of the new and improved hip-hop show is... As you may or may not know, the Hip Hop Show has a massive listening from the lads and the ladies in lockup. So if you're listening right now, what up, players? Make some noise for yourselves one time for the one time, because I've decided to give you the whole month to get in your requests through your family members. And the last show of the month will be completely curated by yous and yous only, okay? We got to come up with a hectic name together, like From Lockup to the World, or I don't know if that was stupid, or Hip Hop Show Prison Edition, whatever. Man, I don't know. Help a girl out with the name, but that's the word, okay? You got a month to get all your songs and requests lined up and all your shout outs and get them in before the last Thursday of the month. And from top to bottom, you got control. Your requests won't go unnoticed and unheard. This is my little gift from me to you for all the love that you guys show me every Thursday night, every time, ever since I started this job, honestly. Y'all have shown out, so I'm going to show out for you one time. As per promise, one of the boys in lockup asked for some Party Next Door, said since he been in, I ain't played party once, which I find very hard to believe because I'm party through and through, but I'm going to do it for you right now in spirit of our new law From Lockup to the World, or whatever the name, the real cool name that you guys are going to come up with, because clearly I can't do nothing. This is Party Next Door. Relax with me. Yalla.

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0: my dick, I'm like.
1: Yes, sir. Uh-huh. Cardi B. New one from her. I really like it. I am a big fan of Cardi B myself. I don't think that comes as much of a surprise to anybody. Even if you don't know me from a bar of soap, if you were to just look at me, you'd be like, yeah, I think she like Cardi. And dude, I think the way she came out into the game was just, again, it's same as Johnny Chops. It's just authenticity, you know. You can't stand 10 toes with anybody if you're a little bit like, how's it going? You're standing on 9 toes, you know, and they're standing on 10, like, because they're just so real and authentic, and that's Cardi B to a T. So I love everything she does. But this new one, clearly, obviously, someone got her mad. Somebody got her mad. I'm not on Twitter like that anymore, so I don't know who it is. If you do know, let me know on the tea because I'm trying to find out. Those last two songs were kind of just blowing up on socials. Not really like, I guess, like my taste or the hip-hop show's taste, but I like to sprinkle in different songs here and there just to give us a little, like, understanding as to where the music is going all around the world. You know what I mean? Might not be your cup of tea, might not be my cup of tea, but hey, it's somebody's, so I'ma play it. I know somebody like Quiet on the Creek, Saucy Santana. You know, I know somebody out there's finally, this girl's playing some real music. Somebody else has got something else to say. I can't please everybody, but what I am a do, what I am gonna do is do my job. And right now, I'm not doing that because I'm talking too much shit. This next song, though, is another song that's doing its round on socials. But for me, it's a lot less like viral, trendy, and is more just of a like cracker track. I really like it. Get a love story here on the Hip Hop Show, baby. Mwah.

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1: 1-4 are bringing the heat to our stages this spring. 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

0: the line. Cause I'm ready to run into the light because I have a black man blood in me. And African people, we are born great. I'm ready for it.
1: Be Wise, Resilient Ones, off of his new album, titled Resilient Ones. That's the first track off of the album. And you know what? I'm going to say it here. He's a GOAT. He's a GOAT. He's been in the scene long enough for that to be like absolutely valid. No question. No one needs to bat an eye. Be Wise has been him since day dot. Your favorite rapper's rapper. Influence is Be Wise. The blueprint wouldn't be what it is without Be Wise. And it's really, if you know, you know, but you don't really have to know too much of the scene to know that as well. Like, just please just think about it. Be Wise has been the GOAT. I feel like I'm going on about it. But this album is really good. I do urge you to go suss it out. He's got features on here from DSP, Dre Davis, Valentina Rose. It's a good, easy listening, like, nice variety of sounds. There's like a good balance of like, you know, proper produced and like musical instruments. And it's really good. I'm hyping it up. I'm gassing it up because it deserves all the hype and gas. And here on the Hip Hop Show, we love supporting everybody that's from where we from and much more. You get me? That's why I'm going to continue to love with Chandler Jules, another amazing artist coming out of Sydney doing his thing right now. This is his single 365. This one's Cracker 2. Played it on the air before, but we're going to run it again. We're going to try to keep it as Aussie as we can until we drop out because we don't have much longer until we're finished. But I do got a lot more songs, so let me shush and let's get to it. You're listening to the Hip Hop Show here with A-Girl. I'm seeing your requests, but remember, our second law is now that all your requests are going to get banked up until the end of the month, and then you have control of the show top to bottom. So make sure you keep sending in your requests, but don't get dirty at me because I can see them and not playing that. I'm playing them. I'm going to play them just when it's your turn. Period. 365, Chandler Jules, yalla.

Every time that we talk, it's preconditioned. If you said a prayer, don't mean that you forgive it. Saving up the funds to find your true religion. Holding up your arms for some with ammunition. Everyone be staring at fights, the exhibitions. No optician, but I know my vision close, geez. Dark, no lie, but I still rock the Oakleys. Deep in my heart, I wish some light will absolve me. Sins turn to vice, and the vice turn to cold feet. Politicians meet, they speak like live poultry. Holes on both sides like the shape of macaroni. Power that they seize and serve is some holy. They fail to fall more when they never climb.

0: laugh in these conditions. Punch lines on my rhymes till it's revealing. Everything that we watch is demolition. Every time that we talk, it's preconditioned. Every time that we talk, it's
1: you just want things to be resolved.
2: Yeah.

0: everywhere. But motherfucker, I can promise we ain't never scared. Yeah, we stay prepared, so we don't have to get prepared. Spend all my time consolidating at the crib. Holistic food by my empress with braided head. Satan never plays fair. Yeah, so why should we? When the python leaps, yeah, I step back so I'm out of reach. 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Yeah, the truth will set you free. Humpback whale breach. Heartbreak by the beach. Asking and you receive. Blessings rain on me. Yeah. Baby, I catch my breeze.
1: Now, breathing for most of us is something that's just totally automatic. In fact, it's controlled by our autonomic nervous system. It happens all by itself. For example, you're crossing the street and a car swerves into your crosswalk and almost hits you. My question to you is, what do? Do you inhale or do you exhale? You inhale. You cover your heart, you cover your crotch, and you get out of the way, right? Fight or flight. It's a sympathetic nervous system response. Now, many people, in fact, many of you, are breathing this way, as if you're about to be hit by a car, all day long.
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0: running from the pole, big stepping on him.
1: Yes, sir. Kept the Aussie all the way to the end, and we're going to do so into the last freaking song, which is in a couple of seconds. So I'm going to say my farewells now. I love you so much. I hope you've had a great time, as much fun as I have. Don't forget the Two Laws, feature artists of every month. And I forgot the last one. Oh my God. Your requests. You build the show at the end of the month. Yee! Let me get out of here. Hand out. Miss Kanina. Love y'all. Need ya. Bye.

That right there was a bit of a track that I accidentally played instead of the one that was supposed to be played. It was Romanticized by Chayla. Yes, a great way to start late nights nonetheless. Wonderful piece of pop. I shall be playing the actual one that I was supposed to be playing very shortly. I do apologize for that. But great start to Triple J Late Nights. My name is Angus Hamill, and it is my absolute pleasure to be with you this evening between 11 p.m. and 2 a.m. Big ups to A-Girl, as always, for picking the vibe up with the hip-hop show, playing you some absolute gems and bops from all over the place, really. Some really cool gems in that one, and beautiful vibes as well. But yes, I hope you're having a wonderful Thursday evening and you're sitting back and ready to go, because we've got some wonderful tunage coming your way over the next couple of hours, including a couple of songs later on that have never been played on Triple J before. Yeah, these guys are bringing back 70s and 80s glam rock. They're called Necco, and that's a single they released on their newest EP earlier this year. That one is called You've Got What I Want. They certainly have the sound that I've been looking for. Really enjoying that track. You might also appreciate this one being played on Triple J for the very first time. Yeah, Sydney-based indie rockers Apple Teenies right there with their brand new single, Love Sick. That one's definitely going to tug at the heartstrings. You'll be hearing that get played for the very first time on Triple J later on as well. And if you don't mind me travelling to my home region of the New South Wales Central Coast, got a couple of fresh releases from there too. Oh, yes. The insanely talented singer-songwriter Ruby Archer with the sophomore single from her upcoming album. That one is called Oh So Cynical, and my goodness, it's got just a way of capturing you. Can't wait to have that one fully played on Triple J for the very first time, alongside this fresh one from Suede Effect as well.

Yeah, psychedelic rockers Sweet Effect with their brand new single Washed Away. You'll be washed away with those sounds. Absolutely stacked show. Plenty of awesome tunes in between amongst those fresh plays as well. Starting off with a bit of a Club J banger courtesy of Jiggets and Lamb. This one is called Thumbs.

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0: Okay.
1: Bit of drill, bit of trap, whatever you want to call it. Either way, it's SD Kid right there with Rico Ace, a collaboration of theirs called Phantom. Very short and sweet song, coming in at just 1 minute and 50 seconds. Before that, we went back to 2023 with some epic girl power punk rock from Sydney. The boys right there with an absolute banger. My hair tie did come out because I was headbanging quite a bit to that one. That one was called I Want You. Before that, we heard the song I was kind of supposed to play at the top of the show, Romanticize by TK Maidza featuring Genevieve on the vocals there. And at the very top, we heard a collaboration between Brooklyn-based producer Jiggets and California-based artist Lamb. That one was called Thumbs, a real cross-continental, one side of the US working with the other for that track right there. And you're on Triple J Late Nights. I'm Angus Hamill, and I'm with you between 11 p.m. and 2 a.m. The text line is wide open, by the way, if you want to text in and say g'day. I'll be responding to your messages all night long, or at least until I'm out of here at 2 a.m. sharp. While you're there, you might want to join in with a game that we play called Hotbacks. Tonight is a very special edition of Hotbacks because we are celebrating the return to the stage for these guys. Yeah, Gang of Youths playing their first show in Australia in 4.5 years this Thursday evening down at Anita's Theatre in Thirroul, which is near Wollongong in New South Wales. A random venue to make their return, but an epic show it was by the looks of things nonetheless. We are revisiting the last 2 years that Gang of Youths released an album. So if you'd like to travel back in time to the year, the hottest 100 of 2022, get on that text line, send through the number 1. If you'd like to travel back to the year 2017, get on that text line and send through the number 2, 0439757555. Back to the tunage. In the meantime now, here's a bit of a Club J banger, a collaboration between Sam Alfred and Kyle Starkey. They're telling you about something they want you to know. That's the title.

Oh boy, so delicious that track was right there. See what I did there? That one was a brand new release from Central Coast, born and raised, and now Sydney-based R&B artist Boy Soda. It's called Chase Your Tail. He released that back as a standalone single in April of this year. Really smooth, as always. He just hits the mark every single time. Before that, we heard Holly Humberstone, UK singer-songwriter, with a single she released in April as well called White Noise, not to be confused with the Living End track. Good one. And at the top, we heard from a collaboration between Sam Alfred and Kyle Starkey, going back to 2024 for that one. It was called I Want You to Know, and I want you to know that you are on Triple J Late Nights, and I am Angus Hummel. I'm with you between 11 p.m. and 2 a.m. on this gorgeous winter's Thursday evening. Shout out to the people on the text line having a great time so far. The boys texted in from Wooraloo. They wanted to hear Hooligan Hef's I will see what I can do later on. I can't really fit it in right now, but I'm going to shout out to the boys in Wooraloo anyway. Yes, legends, thank you so much for listening in. And while you're there, you might want to hype this next one up, because speaking of Central Coast legends like Boy Soda, we have a brand new release in front of us right now from my home region of the New South Wales Central Coast. This one comes to us from an insanely talented, prodigious almost, singer, songwriter, multi-instrumentalist by the name of Ruby Archer. She has been played in the past on Triple J. In fact, she won the, I think, 20 years of Unearthed competition that we did a couple of years ago to play a gig, which was such a massive milestone. She's released a couple of singles this year that are going to be on an album she's releasing in October, which is really, really exciting stuff. So allow me to introduce you to the latest of those singles, an insanely cool track called Oh So Cynical.

I gotta tell you, growing up as a Triple J fan, one of my favourite things to hear was when a relatively small Aussie indie act would come in and smash out a Like a Virgin like that. That was such a beautiful, tender version of Don't Dream It's Over, originally by Crowded House, performed live for Triple J's Like a Virgin in 2017 by Sydney indie rockers Middle Kids, who, by the way, have been announced as part of the Yours and Owls lineup in Wollongong over the October long weekend. Before that, we heard a cheeky bit of Spacey Jane with East Village Underscores with music, definitely plenty of music on that project. You was the album it was from. And at the top, we went to my home region of the New South Wales Central Coast and heard a brand new release being played on late nights for the very first time by the incredibly talented singer-songwriter Ruby Archer. Wow, that one was called Oh So Cynical, and holy moly, it has to be one of the most captivating songs I've ever heard. That is the second single she's released off her upcoming album that she'll be releasing officially in mid-October. So yeah, keep an ear out and an eye out for that, because if that's the sort of material we're getting, it's going to be one heck of a project. You're on Triple J Late Nights. I'm Angus Hamill, and I'm with you between 11 p.m. and 2 a.m. Hope you're enjoying yourselves. Get on that text line if you want to be involved with our game of Hotbacks. We are celebrating the live Australian return of Gang of Youths, with you are choosing between the last 2 years that they released an album. We're either going back to the Hottest 100 of 2022, if you'd like to revisit that, get on the text line, send through the number 1, or 2017, send through the number 2, 0439757555. Speaking of songs that were released in 2022 and charted on the Hottest 100 that year, here's one courtesy of Peach PRC. It's called God Is a Freak.

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Public Figures right there, Nam, Melbourne-based indie rockers, letting you know how they're feeling. That track was called How I'm Feeling. I'm feeling pretty good. Thank you for asking. Before that, we heard a cheeky bit of Indigenous rapper Capes, Bunama-based and the Unearthed High Indigenous Initiative winner back in 2021 when the Ryans took out the whole thing, of course. That was his latest release, brand new one, which you may have heard on the hip-hop show earlier as well. It's called 765. And at the top, we heard from Peach PRC and God is a Freak, a song that came in at number 16 on the Hottest 100 of 2022. And I'm here to tell you that the verdict is in as to what year we're revisiting on the Hottest 100 this year on our Hotback segment. It was between 2022 and 2017 because they were the last 2 years that these guys released an album. Yeah, Gang of Youths, who made their comeback to the Australian stage. For the first time in 4.5 years, they played a concert in Australia down in Thirroul at Anita's Theatre, Thirroul based near Wollongong. And the verdict is in. We are revisiting the Hottest 100 of 2017. So now it's up to you to get on that text line 0439757555 and give me a number between 1 and 100. In about 45 minutes' time, I shall be putting those numbers on a wheel and spinning it to find out which lucky listener is going to have their choice as our official hotback for this evening. While you're on the text line, you might want to hype up these next guys because we have a brand new release in front of us from my home region of the New South Wales Central Coast, Psych Rockers, who released their debut EP last year called All Sorts, which is a great way of describing their sound because no two song by this band sounds the same. They're called Suede Effect, and this is their brand new release being played on Triple J for the very first time. It's called Washed Away.

Oh, hell yeah. Pumping on the J-Waves right there with that brand new collaboration between Triple J-verits in the club scene, Kedema and Party Boy 69, which is actually my stage name. I don't know why he stole that off me, but that was their brand new release. It's called Pumpin'. They're both playing at Lost Paradise, by the way, over New Year's on my home region of the New South Wales Central Coast. Brand new one from Gracie Abrams before that. That one was called Look at My Life. It was from last week's featured album, which was Daughter from Hell. And at the very top, we completed that trifecta of brand new releases with another release from my home region of the New South Wales Central Coast. Suede Effect is the name of the band, and that's their newest release. It's called Washed Away. I hope you are washed away in that beautiful coasty psych rock sound. I think I gotta say, I really loved their track Mellow Nights from last year, but that's already up there. I really enjoyed that one. You're on Triple J Late Nights. I'm Angus Hamill. It's my pleasure to be with you between 11 p.m. and 2 a.m. on this gorgeous Thursday evening. Plenty more amazing tunes coming up this hour, including a couple of J-Bues coming your way, songs that have never been played on Triple J at any time. In the meantime, though, get on that text line if you would like to play our game, Hotbacks. We are revisiting the hottest 100 of 2017 tonight. Give me a number between 1 and 100, and in about half an hour's time, I shall be putting your numbers on the wheel and spinning it and finding out what will be our hotback for this evening. 0439757555. We're going back to 2022 with this next tune in front of us right now. It is a Sydney-based indie rock band by Stand Atlantic with a song that they wrote quite a long time in advance about the upcoming Avengers movie. It's called Doomsday. Bit of a banger on Triple J.

0: Imagine this. You went to school here, you work here, pay taxes here. 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One problem, the government says you can never become Australian.
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0: 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She arrived in Australia by boat as a child and because of that has been stuck in limbo ever since.
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Western Sydney MC collaboration right there. Solly, the lead artist on that one, featuring vocals from Breakfast Road, Zion Garcia

and Church. That one was called Fair Dinkum. Does not get more Aussie than that. Big language warning on that track as well, as you could probably hear. Before that, we went over to London with a cheeky bit of Arlo Parks. That one was called Two-Sided. And at the very top, we heard a bit of Stan Atlantic and their 2022 single Doomsday. Isn't it amazing they predicted the Avengers movie that's coming out at the end of this year? Gosh, they really were ahead of their time, weren't they? You're on Triple J Late Nights. I'm Angus Hamill, and I'm with you between 11 p.m. and 2 a.m. Remember, we're playing a game called Hot Bags. If you want to join in, get on that text line 0439757555. Send through a number between 1 and 100. We are revisiting the hottest 100 of 2017 tonight to celebrate the return of Gang of Youths. And in about 20 minutes' time, we shall be spinning that wheel to find out what song we'll be hotting back to tonight. But fast forwarding into the future, or at least the present day, we have a really exciting song in front of us right now, because it is a song and an artist that are both being played on Triple J for the first time ever. Yes, I call it a debut when this wonderful occasion happens. These guys are a wonderful indie rock outfit that are pretty fresh on the scene in Sydney, but that hasn't stopped them from releasing a couple of absolute beautiful tunes already. This is their latest one, and it's a song that I've been absolutely obsessed with since I started listening to it a couple of months ago. I'm very keen to be finally getting the chance to introduce you to Apple Teenies, and being played on Triple J for the very first time right now, this is called Lovesick. Let's

Plum Garden, yeah. UK indie rockers right there with their brand new single. It's called Cross My Heart. Really taking you back to that kind of late 2000s indie sound, if that makes sense. There was a song called Heavy Cross or something like that by a band that really reminds me of that sort of vibe. Before that, we heard a real hard one, courtesy of Click featuring Rin Rin, originally from Wagga Wagga. That's a hard rock outfit based in Melbourne now. That track was called Wind Waker. They're going on tour for Triple J at the end of October and start of November. Head to the Triple J website for more deets on that. We also heard the Avena right there, French DJ slash producer with Fade Out Lines. That came in at number 81. Bit of a deep cut on the Hottest 100 of 2014. And at the very top, we heard a debut, a song and an artist that were being played on Triple J for the very first time. Sydney-based indie rock outfit Apple Teenies with their latest release, Lovesick, that one was called. And if you're around the Sydney area and you really enjoy

That one, you might want to check them out. They're playing a show next Friday, August the 14th, at Bootleggers in Newtown, alongside Anna Dine, who's been played on Late Nights with me before, and Polybius, who are both supporting them. Albertini's are headlining, of course. It's a bit of a single launch gig. Really exciting times if you'd like to check out and support some wonderful local music around the Sydney area. And speaking of fantastic tracks, this next one is also our last debut for the evening, a song and an artist both being played on Triple J for the very first time. These guys are really bringing a classic sound to the forefront in 2026. I love the throwback sort of sound that they've got to the sort of glam metal, almost glam rock you'd expect from the 70s and 80s. They're called Necco. They released an EP called Necco 2 earlier this year, and this is the lead single from it being played on Triple J for the very first time. It's called You've Got What I Want. Absolute classic banger in the making.

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2: Bow down, tripping on something, I did it wrong. Write a song, I could never sing along. Slow down, ripping on something, I wrote a long time ago. I'm not trying to give it up, yeah. Right now, let me watch you put it on. Right now, let me watch you live and learn. Right now, let me get another turn. Not the first time that I done it, so it didn't hurt.

Georgia Smith right there, experimental hip-hop artist from the US of A. Sorry, that was not Georgia Smith. That was Two Hollers, my man. That one was called Hurt before. No, it was What's Done Is Done. Sorry. I'm getting myself all tied around. I've really stuffed my order up tonight, haven't I? No, that one was called What's Done Is Done by English singer Georgia Smith. We also heard Two Hollers there with Hurt, Killing Time by the DMAs as well. Beautiful tune of theirs, one of my favourites, released recently. That's a brand new one. Can't wait. They're going to be playing at the One Night Stand in a few weeks' time out in Griffith, New South Wales. Let me know on the text line if you got tickets to that, by the way. We'll have to do like a little fan meetup, like Triple J fan meetup. Like, no one's fans of me, let's be real. Before that, to start off well and truly, I do apologize for how crazy I am at the moment. We heard a debut, a song and an artist being played on Triple J late nights for the very first time. That was a really cool piece of indie alternative rock from a band called Necco. And that was a track from their EP they released at the start of this year called Necco 2. Really cool stuff. It's called You've Got What I Want. A real harking back to that really cool kind of glam metal alt rock that you are used to hearing on the classics back in the 70s and 80s. Shout out to the band, by the way, who were listening into that one being played on Triple J for the very first time. I was getting a bit worried that it was going to be a bit too late for them to catch it, but hey, they were all up and listening and they caught it and they're so stoked. A few people hyping it up on the text line as well, saying that last track was mad, that's awesome, love Necco, what an absolute banger, someone else said. So yeah, a lot of people getting behind that one, which is awesome to hear. And while you're there on the text line, by the way, it's your last chance if you would like to join Hotbacks for tonight. We are revisiting the Hottest 100 of 2017. So jump on that text line. Give me a number between 1 and 100. When you'll be hearing from me next, I shall be spinning that wheel with your numbers on it and finding out which of your picks will be our official Hotback play for the evening. In the meantime, though, while you decide your numbers, here is a song from the present day. A brand new one from singer-songwriter Lyric, inspired by a really funny love story. It's called For Business Reasons. So you-

0: A brand new release from Triple Javorites and Brisbane indie rock band Bugs. It's their first music that they've released since their bassist Jordan was unfortunately diagnosed with stage 4 colorectal cancer last year. But amazing job to them for soldiering on and still making music all together despite the odds that are stacked against them. What an absolute banger that one is. I highly recommend you get behind it and any other stuff that they've got going on. Remember when they won the Unearthed comp back in 2017 to perform at Falls Fest in Byron? My goodness, they really announced themselves on the scene then. Before that, we heard Lyric and For Business Reasons. Beautiful tune, courtesy of her. And Emily Farron staying in Brisbane right there with Ocean Sounds. Beautiful piece of indie pop on Triple J Late Nights. I am Angus Hamill. It's my pleasure to be with you between 11 p.m. and 2 a.m. We've just crossed over 1 a.m. with my time with you this evening. And you know what that means? It's now time for us to spin the wheel and find out what song will be our hot back for this evening. In case you missed it, we're celebrating the return of Gang of Youths to the main stage. Their first Australian show in 4 years was played in Thirroul down near Wollongong, New South Wales tonight. And we are revisiting the Hottest 100 of 2017. Thanks to everyone who got on the text line and sent through numbers between 1 and 100. All of your picks are on the wheel. And without further ado, let's give it a cheeky spin. Okay, a couple of deep ones. We got past the 90s there, a couple of early ones, and oh, it's going to sneak over. Oh my gosh, it's right on the border between a couple there. Wait, it's, oh, I need to get a closer look. Okay, it was right between number 95 and I think it's just ticked over to the next one, which is 5. Oh my gosh. Congratulations to Darcy from Byron, who texted in with number 5. He was feeling lucky and it has really paid off. And holy moly, how's this? I didn't even have to look at the charts because I know exactly what song this is. And this is an unbelievable coincidence because number 5 in the Triple J Hottest 100 of 2017 just so happened to be... the very band that we based tonight's Hot Back segment on in the first place. The universe works in mysterious ways. It's The Deepest Sighs, The Frankest Shadows by Gang of Youths.
1: There's a sky full of light and none of them stars. Each white silvery flicker is a faithful reminder to us of a weight that's in youth that makes a dick of a soul. If it happened today, then it's probably happened before.

not a lacking of spine, nor a physical pulse. It's just a feeling of distance akin to a feeling of love. Of love and ease, of my limited life. The past in a violent and ritual

0: You are on Triple J Late Nights. That right there was an incredible coincidence, and it just so happened to be our hot back for this evening. The song that came in at number 5 in the Triple J Hottest 100 of 2017, The Deepest Sighs, The Frankest Shadows by Gang of Youths, which is the most insane coincidence because we based the entire Hot Backs segment on Gang of Youths returning to the Australian stage tonight in Thirroul near Wollongong, New South Wales, by revisiting a year that they released an album in. Shout out to Darcy from Byron Bay for texting in that number, and to everyone for being a part of Hot Backs again this week. I do hope you enjoyed that spin. Arden from Wollongong, who actually went to see Gang of Youths in Thirroul tonight, texting in saying how much she is insanely enjoying that. The Triple J gods, the wheel gods, the Hot Back gods, whatever you believe in, they're really smiling down on us tonight. I'm Angus Hamill. I'm with you between 11 p.m. and 2 a.m. And it is now time for us to dive into our feature album spotlight. In case you missed it, at this point of the show, we play a bunch of tracks, a huge slice of the pie that is Triple J's feature album. This week, we're checking out the new one from UK-based artist Nia Archives. It's called Emotional Junglist, epic title. Without further ado, here is track number 1. It's called Around the Bend. Enjoy.
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1: Hi, this is Nia Archives, and my record, Emotional Junglers, is the feature album all this week on Triple J. I really love this track, Vertical. It was inspired by kind of like Madonna's like electronica era. It's basically about being obsessed with somebody that you got a crush with.

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1: Hi, this is Nia Archives, and my record, Emotional Junglers, is the feature album all this week on Triple J. This track, This Could Be, is like an ode to pulp. It's very like romantic. I wrote it before my first date with my ex-boyfriend, and it was just basically me getting a bit of a frenzy about how much like, I was excited about to go on a date.

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1: Hey, it's Neat Archives, and Triple J are featuring my record, Emotional Junglist, all this week. This track that goes in my head is basically about losing your mind. I won't tell you in what context, you can make it up for yourselves, but yeah, it's definitely about spiraling.

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1: Hey, it's Neat Archives and Triple J are featuring my record, Emotional Junglist, all this week. This track, Boys in Blue, it's definitely a victory lap track. It's the middle fingers up. And yeah, it's basically me laughing at a certain situation that happened in my life. So I hope you enjoy it.

0: yes. We love Thursday nights because we always get to hear a massive slice of the Triple J feature album. In this occasion, it was UK-based artist Nia Archives with a bunch of tracks right there from her brand new album, Emotional Junglist. At the top, we heard from Around the Bend, followed by Vertical, This Could Be, then we heard There Goes My Head, and the song you just heard was Boys in Blue. You're on Triple J Late Nights. I'm Angus Hamill, and I'm with you between 11 p.m. and 2 a.m. We've just entered the last half an hour of my time with you. I know, devastating. I'm as sad about it as you are, but that's okay, because that's half an hour of wonderful tunage coming your way, including this one from a man from Brisbane who came in to do Like a Virgin with us last Friday. His name is Nerve, and this song is called You.
1: I saw somebody, and they remind me of someone, like I've seen them before. There's this, like, warmth to them, and I just sat there trying not to stare too long because it's a bit ridiculous, really. But then they're gone, off at the next stop, before I can decide whether this is fate or I'm just being dramatic again.
2: Thought I was just passing through, I was on a boys' night, but the plans might move, the lights in your eyes stopped me in my shoes, I was down all week, now I'm looking at you.

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Next thing, you're outside catching an Uber. Thought I was just passing through. I was on a boys' night, but the plans might move. The lights in your eyes stopped me in my shoes. I was down all week, now I'm looking at you. 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I hope you don't call me rude, but the time just stopped. Now it's 1:45, I don't wanna go home if it ain't with you.

0: else with you very different. 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
0: No, but I'm in this life.
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5: Before she heads off on tour and drops her new album, Modern Rituals, Vera Blue is blessing your ears this Friday. I'm free, go lucky. She's no stranger to the Like a Version studio. Back in 2022, she covered the Kid Laroi and Justin Bieber.

0: They say never meet your heroes, but tell that to our very own Nina Jirachi, who posted on a Tumblr forum or a Reddit forum years ago that her dream collaboration was to work one day with American electronic artist Porter Robinson. Well, that came to a head when they DJed at Coachella together earlier this year, and now they've released that brand new collaboration together right there. Wanna cry. The power of manifestation, hey? How good's that? Before that, we went to Canada, heard a bit of The Beaches with a song of theirs that is blowing up on social media once again, thanks to the famous hops that the guitarist and the bassist of the group do. That one's called Blame Brett. It, fun fact, came in at number 101 on the Hottest 100 of 2024 a couple of years ago. And at the top, we heard from Brisbane rapper Nerve with You. He came in to do like a version last week, and he's also on the Yours and Owls lineup on October long weekend down at Wollongong. You're on Triple J Late Nights. I'm Angus Hamill. It's my pleasure to be with you between 11 and 2 this beautiful winter's evening. Plenty more tunage coming your way in my last 17 minutes with you before I got to skedaddle out of here. Hope you're having a wonderful time. This next one comes to us from a bunch of rappers teaming up from Western Sydney. Colt Shotter, Jords, Fortune and Don. Massive language warning on this one, by the way. It's called Siebes.
1: Hey, can't be fucked, lad. Fuck it.

0: Get around these Aussie tours on Triple J.
1: Spacey Jane has locked in some gorgeous outdoor sets this summer. Indie icons are not only bringing their new EP across the country, their mates Telenova and Armlock are coming along for the ride too. So vibe out in the sun in Brizzy, Melbourne, Sydney and Perth from late November till December 13.
0: You can check out more Aussie gigs on Triple J socials.

Really cool little collaboration there between Yes Boon and Sunny Coast country artist Molly Millington. That one was called Say Goodbye. Yes Boon is on the Unearthed Artist forecast for 2026. 10 Unearthed Artists that we think are going to have a breakout year. Before that, we went back to 2015 with a bit of Courtney Barnett and Nobody Really Cares If You Don't Go to the Party. Well, I care, Courtney. And at the very top, we heard from Psycho, Brisbane-based singer-songwriter with All In. And you're all in with me on Triple J Late Nights. And this brings us to the end of my time with you this evening. I've been Angus Hemel, and I do hope you've enjoyed the last couple of hours of awesome tunage. I'm actually not going to be with you same time next Thursday. Hopefully, I'll be seeing you a couple of weeks from now. But in the meantime, we got nothing but 4 hours of straight-up epic tunage between here and 6 a.m. when Abby and Tyrone step in for Triple J Breakfast with you, including Vera Blue coming back to the Leica Version studio for the third time. That's it for me for now. I leave you with one more song by Role Model, who just dropped this album yesterday. And because I've got high hopes that I'll be back with you shortly, here's High Hopes 3000. Good night.

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1: 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And I've always said that. 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

0: Imagine this. You went to school here, you work here, pay taxes here. 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
1: When you're always rejected and you're always being told you will never be one, it's just so frustrating.
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1: Am I going to be able to stay in this country? 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It's a constant fear of deportation.
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Get loose with it. 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Get loose with it. 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
1: yeah, there's quite a lot of me and Leo for sure. 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I'm sober now. I've been 9 years sober, so I've struggled with drugs and alcohol for what felt like a long time.
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0: Hey, it's Sandro, and I'm pretty excited because Race Around the World is almost at the finish line. We've seen breakdowns, missed flights, films disqualified, and some incredible stories from across the world. 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
2: And you're absolute what?
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2: 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How many wrongs till I get it right? Rushing back, rushing back. It'll be her third time doing a like a version and her second time covering a song that's come in at number 2 in the Hottest 100 after she took on the Kid Laroi and Justin Bieber back in 2022.
1: And that's not all, darling. TGIF, BPFIACIFP5. And I've always said that. Thank God it's Friday because Phil Fresh is also coming in for Phil's 5.
2: That's what it means. 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
1: Wildlands is ready to burst into the new year with a hectic lineup. They really said back to back to back because they've booked in John Summit, Kiki, Near Archives and heaps more, plus an exclusive Aussie debut from drum and bass heavyweights Worship. You can catch these heaters in Mianjin, Brisbane on December 31 and Boorloo, Perth on January 2.
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2: 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Rushing back. It'll be her third time doing a Like A Version and her second time covering a song that's come in at number 2 in the Hottest 100 after she took on the Kid Laroi and Justin Bieber back in 2022.
1: And that's not all, darling. TGIF, BPFIACIFP5. And I've always said that. Thank God it's Friday because Phil Fresh is also coming in for Phil's 5.
2: That's what it means. I always thought that meant...
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1: Triple J's
2: Like a Version. Before she heads off on tour and drops her new album, Modern Rituals, Vera Blue is blessing your ears this Friday. I'm free, go lucky. She's no stranger to the Like a Version studio. Back in 2022, she covered the Kid Laroi and Justin Bieber. I'm free.

0: Morning, Judge James with Triple J News. Iran has reportedly threatened the Gulf states with direct attacks on vital infrastructure unless they use their influence to convince the United States not to launch any further attacks. Matthew Doran has this update.
1: It's now almost a week since Donald Trump announced he'd cancelled planned heavy strikes on Iran because a deal to reopen the Strait of Hormuz shipping lane was imminent. And it's been almost a week of Iranian denials that such a deal is looming. The Reuters news agency is reporting that Iran's Foreign Minister Abbas Araghchi made explicit threats to Gulf states that facilities such as power and desalination plants and oil depots would be hit by Iran unless the countries urged Donald Trump to hold fire. It was reported last weekend the Saudi Crown Prince was one of the leaders who picked up the phone to the president, calling for calm.
0: Health experts say the federal government is acting irresponsibly in regards to its proposed gambling reform. Labor has threatened to cull its new restrictions on gambling advertising completely instead of making amendments that are being demanded by the opposition, the Greens and crossbenchers, who say they can't vote for the legislation in its current form. Professor of Public Health at Deakin Uni, Samantha Thomas, is urging the federal government to keep the interests of the Australian people at the forefront.
2: For Labor to be, in essence, having a bit of a tantrum around this and saying if we don't go along with their weak proposals, they will pull the whole thing together, I think is deeply irresponsible.
0: Victoria Police is investigating after sensitive information about people who attended court hearings was published on the dark web. Names, emails and job titles of those who attended online hearings in regional courts were posted on an underground hacking forum in July. It's understood some of the leaked data includes highly sensitive detail. Detectives from Victoria Police's cybercrime unit are investigating.

0: investigating. Elsewhere today, some Australians say they're confused about how to take part in next week's census, and as others complain they haven't even received instructions. Here's Patricia Tiano.
1: Although the compulsory national survey will take place on August 11, many are seeking instructions on how to fill out the online form or request a paper questionnaire. Failure to complete the census could lead to a fine of $364 a day, but those yet to get forms or instructions are being assured no fine will be issued if documentation isn't provided by the deadline. The Australian Bureau of Statistics says mail is still being delivered and that help is available.
0: And just briefly, in the AFL overnight, North Melbourne has kept its wildcard hopes alive with a 23-point win over the Western Bulldogs, their first win over the Bulldogs since 2019. That's the news for now, right around Australia or the world. If you're streaming online, this is Triple J.
2: Triple J would like to pay our respects to this country's First Peoples, First Nations listeners, artists, and traditional custodians of the land throughout Australia. We recognise their unbroken, continuing connection to land, waters, and community. And we pay our respects to them and their cultures, and to elders past, present, and future.
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4: Good morning. Happy Friday. You've only gone and done it. Congratulations. Just clock off now. Tools down.
5: Just clock off.
4: Head home. Spin the car back around.
5: Take the next exit and turn around.
4: Safely, of course.
5: Of course.
4: Abby and Tyrone with you here for breakfast. And can I just say, already, what a great morning, because you've done something a little romantic for me. It's so cozy.
5: Yeah, and what's that?
4: Well, I was in the studio and I was like, bro, it's getting cold in here. And you said, oh, I've got my cardigan out there and I'm wearing it and I feel like...
5: The way you're standing right now, you're sort of grabbing your arms.
4: I feel like a girlfriend who's wearing like their boyfriend's cardigan.
5: Yeah.
4: Like, it feels very romantic.
5: You did the old, it's getting cold in here.
4: If only I had a jacket.
5: And I said, there must be something in the atmosphere.
4: Oh, there is something in the atmosphere, all right.
6: Who's that?
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7: on Triple J.
4: Do you know what I just realised?
5: What?
4: Mama, it's Friday.
5: Yes!
4: And you know what that means?
5: That's what's in the atmosphere.
4: You know what that means?
5: What?
4: What happens on a Friday?
5: Like a version.
4: There's something else that happens on a Friday that you'll find out a little later this hour. But right now, we are doing the Mix at Six, which goes down every morning. And I would love to hear from you, 0439-757-555. What are you most looking forward to this weekend? I know what you're most looking forward to.
5: Oh, really?
4: Slater.
5: Yes.
4: Sunday night. We're going to a show together.
5: I know. It's a big weekend of shows. So there's lots happening. And maybe you got some stuff on as well.
4: Are you going interstate tomorrow?
5: I don't know. Happening? Maybe. Haven't decided.
4: My God, your tight Venus is going to kill me one day. But what are you looking forward to? 0439-757-555. It can be something big. It can be something exciting. It can be something really mundane. Maybe you are finally getting those clothes in the back of your car and you're going to take them to the bloody donation bin. Maybe you're finally getting to clean the bathroom. I don't know. Whatever it is.
5: Hit the text line. Let us know. But let's amp up this Friday with our Mix at Six. You're on Triple J. Good morning.

0: Saturday morning, shout out Latifah T, host of Doof and Saturday House Party. It's made our mix at 6 to pump us up to start our work day as we round out the week. And it's got a bit of everything in there. I love that someone said, as soon as One More Time comes on, the mix goes top tier.
1: Oh, 100%. Also on the text line, we wanted to hear from you about what you are most looking forward to this weekend. Someone saying, looking forward to the meat raffles at the pub tonight with a few beers. Beautiful. Sleep in tomorrow. Benny on Bribie Island doing a bit of fishing. And Laura in the Blue Mountains said, I slept all of yesterday, so I missed Ty in the Spider-Man suit. It's actually Daddy Longlegs or Insect Boy. I'm looking forward to catching up on those videos today.
0: And as Matt said, yeah, give me that mix. Daddy Longlegs, you good thing, you. Absolutely.
1: It's not the first time you've heard that. Anyways, it's breakfast. Abby and Tyrone with you. And Ty, I got, I was going to say scammed, but what is it called when you get scammed except there was no scam and you just kind of just gave away heaps of money because you were, being a bit lazy and a bit dumb? That's not really being scammed, is it?
0: No, that's not scammed. That's scamming yourself.
1: I scammed myself yesterday. I'll tell you what happened after this. It's better late than never. Almost Monday. Not quite. It's already Friday. Okay, it's just Friday, not almost Monday.

0: my first time hearing of this band. Almost Monday. Better Late Than Never is the name of that one. For your Friday morning, Abby and Tyrone with you here on Triple J. And Abby, you scammed yourself last night, apparently.
1: Yeah.
0: No, what happened?
1: Sometimes I could do the financially responsible thing, but I am too anxious to do it. And so I just spend money. So basically what happened was I was going to a gig and it was in the city, which is where parking is really bad. And I was like, I'm just going to find a car park and spend the money and whatever. I'd already kind of just gone, it's fine. I'm going to spend this money. Like, I'd allocated the money in my mind to parking, right?
0: Right.
1: So that was fine. So I drive into this car park and it's like really narrow and really, really steep and it's winding down and I get to the bottom and there's cars behind me and I realize that it is a valet situation. Like, it says like all cars like park up here, and I parked up and then this person comes to my window and they're like, yep, give me the keys. And I was like, oh.
0: Is the entire block just valet parking?
1: The entire car park.
0: The entire
1: underground car park. Underground car park.
0: You've driven into a valet parking.
1: And at that point, I was kind of already running late, and I didn't know if I was allowed to be like, oh no, thank you, and then like there was boom gates in front of me,
0: out.
1: And well, I couldn't reverse. I'd have to like go in and do, which I'm sure is fine, but just in those moments, I just go like, it's okay. And then I looked at the sign and I believed in my mind it was going to cost, you know, I think it was going to be $45, all right, for the time that I was going to be there. And I went, that's okay. That's not too bad. That's fine. And then I went and got my car and it was more than that.
0: Oh.
1: It was more than that.
0: They took your key. Wait, how did you pay? Is it just at the machine?
1: Just the machine at the end.
0: So you don't have to pay the valet guy?
1: No, there's no one there.
0: And was that worth it in the end?
1: No. No, it was not. Do you want to guess how much it was? I'll give you one guess and then I'll say higher or lower and that's it.
0: Well, if it was $45 and it wasn't that, it was, I'm going to say $70.
1: Higher.
0: $80.
1: Higher.
0: I'm not guessing any more than that.
1: It was $90.
0: Not
1: $90. $90. It was
0: happy.
1: It was double. It was tough, whatever.
0: Park your car yourself.
1: I know. Trust me, I know.
0: Oh, Mr. Valet is going on holidays.
1: Oh, Mr. Valet ate nice last night. You're welcome.
0: He fed the family.

0: Porter Robinson for your Friday morning WannaCry here on Triple J. And Abby, I'm sure you want to cry.
1: I wanted to cry. I was going to say, was that the song that you said this morning when my computer was glitching out? You said, your computer is giving.
0: Yes.
1: And then didn't you start singing?
0: Like a mess, didn't know what you, because it was coming up with codes up in your... up on the screen.
1: I said, okay, Nina Gerard, you get out of my computer. All right. I know what you like to do to those things. Jack James is here. We're about to get some headlines. But first and foremost, the biggest news of the day, Jack got a haircut.
2: Wow. What Woo-hoo. Do you guys think?
0: Minor surgery.
1: Well, can I just say, I'm really proud that I even noticed because sometimes it takes me a little while with those things.
2: You did come in and you said, no, was that you or is that producer Hannah?
1: No, that was me.
2: Producer Hannah came in and said...
1: Oh, she said, did you wash it?
2: Oh, did you... Jack got a haircut or he washed his hair.
0: Or he washed it. One of the two.
1: No,
0: but
1: I
0: it
1: said,
0: looks good.
1: I said wash. Thanks, I mean cut. Yeah.
0: Do you feel great after a haircut?
2: I feel so good. It's just I'm just feeling free today.
1: Mm.
2: So who knows what I'm going to say. Maybe I'll break Ed Poles or something like
1: Ooh.
2: That.
1: Don't do that. There's enough of that going around. Anyways, Jack, you ready for the news?
2: Let's do it. Morning, Jack James with a Triple J news update. The Coalition, Greens and Crossbench say the federal government's gambling legislation needs sweeping amendments prior to getting any support following a two-day inquiry this week. Labor has suggested it would rather throw out its proposed reforms than make any big changes. Professor of Public Health at Deakin University, Samantha Thomas, says the bill is not strong enough.
3: Seeing politicians starting to come on board with the independent evidence that shows that these are harmful and that we need much further restrictions and a ban on them is a really, really important step forward.
2: Meanwhile, the stage is set for a fiery meeting of National Cabinet over the federal government's proposed new rules for AI data centres. Both the Northern Territory and Queensland governments are doubling down on their opposition to a plan to require data centres to be run on renewable power. Victoria's court system has experienced yet another data breach, with hackers getting personal information from hearings on the dark web. The hackers claim to have accessed information relating to more than 28,000 cases in regional Victorian courtrooms. The ACT opposition leader Mark Parton has admitted that he sent a text message complaining about how boring his job is during Senate estimates. European soccer's governing body UEFA says it remains committed to boycotting the World Cup despite FIFA withdrawing plans to privatise the tournament. North Melbourne has kept its wildcard hopes alive with a 23-point win over the Western Bulldogs. And North Queensland has rebounded from last week's monumental loss to Sydney to claim a solid 30.8 win over the Gold Coast at Robina. Sorry, that mosquito seems to have bitten my brain, but we're here. We made it.
1: Coming through the nose or something, something like that and made it to the brain. Did it get dealt with? Where is it?
2: It did.
1: Did you
2: swat it? I think I swatted it into my arm hair. So,
0: coursing through the vein.
2: Enjoy your stay.
0: Enjoy your stay.
1: Let's talk about this story with the ACT opposition leader and the text. What the hell happened here?
2: Okay, so this started last week during one of Australia's favourite times of the year, the ACT government's budget estimates hearings. Politicians, during those hearings, they quizzed the government over their spending. And the Canberra Times published a photo earlier this week that appeared

to show the opposition leader, Mark Parton, sending someone a text message from within the hearing. And then it was followed by sort of the overlay of a screenshot of the text message itself, which said, "F, my job is boring, wanna swap." So that sparked an anonymous complaint to the ACT Parliament's Standards Commissioner, alleging that the messages

0: messages that are sent from a hell of a lot of people in the context of sitting days and hearings. And to be honest, I'm not sure that they're really anybody's business other than the sender and the receiver. I've got an off-the-cuff larrikin communication style, and that, you know, I understand that most people's perception of budget estimates hearings is that they're pretty boring. Again, I'm of the belief that we're able to prosecute some pretty solid things in those hearings, and that's what we'll continue to do, but we're also humans.
1: So he went on to keep sort of defending this message during exchanges with journalists who were at that press conference. He described himself as a multitasker from hell. Sorry.
2: Wait, does that mean that he's...
1: That phrase...
2: That makes it sound like he's good at multitasking.
1: Well, he is. That's what he's saying. He's saying, I'm a multitasker from hell.
3: I'm the multitasker from hell.
1: As in, I'm guessing the ultimate multitasker. So he's saying, you know, tech politicians.
2: It looks like in the photo he's texting with his index fingers. That is not a multitasker from hell.
1: That's the real story. People who are texting with their index fingers. Again, he sort of repeatedly denied that it was to a sex worker, but refused to answer questions about whether he'd ever used the services of a sex worker. The Standards Commissioner itself, who received the complaint, has decided not to investigate this any further. So this could be the last we hear of this saga, but definitely not the last and definitely not the first text message that's been sent from within one of these hearings, I'm sure.
2: The gall to do it in the room is crazy.
3: In the room with the index.
1: You're saying you've never sent a message when you're sitting at this desk right now saying, God, my job is boring?
2: Probably not in the view of the... I've got a privacy screen now, actually. Oh, okay. So you're not going to get me.
1: I'll be chipping that off today.
2: And anyways, if I did, it would just be because of my off-the-cuff larrikin communication style.
3: I've got that written down as well.
2: I've got that written down for my next meeting.
3: New vocal stimulus.
2: About our behaviour. It's actually, no, it's my off-the-cuff larrikin communication style. Throw that around in the office today. See how it goes at work, at uni.
1: Yeah.
2: See how it goes.
1: Yeah.
2: That's what that mosquito was saying when it was buzzing near you.
3: Oh, God.
2: Dilemma's coming up. Ty, is it going to be about this by any chance?
3: Oh, I'm cooking something.
2: Stick around. Abby and Tyrone with you. Dilemma on the way, but this is Josh Gambino. That was
3: this
2: weird.
3: Is Josh Gambino. Hello?
1: Who's Josh?
3: Bluebone.

0: Lyric for business reasons.
1: Go again.
0: On your Friday morning. Coming off the back of Josh Gambino, Redbone. Childish Gambino, sorry.
1: I did not say Josh Gambino. Sorry.
0: I just stuck. Josh Gambino's a really awesome name, actually. Childish Gambino, even better. Abby and Tyrone with you, and we're doing this.

0: Yeah.
1: And that's what you were looking forward to at the start of the show, I'm sure.
2: That's the response you want to hear when you sing in front of your friend.
1: Yes!
2: Yeah.
1: No, it's good. I really like that
2: us,
1: I get...
2: Us after Vera Blue's like a version a little bit later. Yeah. Imagine how that would make her feel. And yeah, I'm comparing myself to
1: Vera
2: Blue.
1: Well, it's no Vera Blue, doll.
2: Oh.
1: No, I still feel so blessed every Friday to hear that live, as done by Abby Butler in the studio. But Tylemma is what we're doing.
2: Mm-hmm. This is where you have a conundrum. You have to help him pick between the two. I don't know if there's any more explanation needed than the lyrics of my song, but what is the Tylemma? You said it might be based on the texting scandal currently hitting the ACT.
1: Yeah.

0: detecting. I'm detecting a scandal.
1: Tech-dex.
0: Got to do with texting. Mark Parton, the ACT opposition leader, mm-hmm. admitted to sending a text message complaining about how boring his job is.
1: Yes.
0: And so the trilemma is inspired by that story, actually, today. This is your trilemma. Would you rather every text you've sent become public or your thoughts be voiced every day at work?
1: My texts become public.
0: Your texts become public?
1: Yes. Because then it's, wait, does that mean every, like, from now on? Or everything in the past?
0: Everything in the past.
1: And then is everything in the future as well? Or no, just everything in the past gets aired?
0: Just everything in the past.
1: Yeah, that's fine.
0: That's fine?
1: Yeah, because you don't have control over your thoughts.
0: That's true.
1: You have control over your texts.
0: Imagine walking into work in the morning, saying hi to everyone, and your thoughts being on a loudspeaker.
1: No, thank you. No one wants to hear that. No one wants to hear that. My texts, I think there's still a little part of me that is scared that someday someone's going to screenshot my texts and like send them out. So I think there's, I'm never fully 100% vulnerable via text.
0: Yeah. I think it'd be, God, you look back at some texts that like, mm-hmm. just the way you were texting in high school,
1: mm-hmm.
0: and you'd be like, oh my God.
1: Mm-hmm.
0: How I was spelling some words.
1: Well, also, like, I was very scared because when I had a phone and I was younger, my parents would do a routine check of the phone.
0: Really?
1: Yeah, and I think I still have a
0: little
1: bit
0: of that.
1: Every night? just, no, random.
0: Just a random routine check of your phone?
1: Like, yeah, RTT, random text check. No, text test.
0: Oh, my God.
1: Yeah, is that normal for anyone else? But no, and so I think I still have a little bit of fear that they're going to do it.
0: So you text accordingly.
1: Yeah.
0: What would you do? Would you rather every text you've sent become public or your thoughts be voiced every day at work?

0: with Jordan and Luca on Triple J. Oh my God.
1: Oh my God.
0: Oh my God. Today on the show, we're talking a gang of youths.
1: It's been 4 years since their last album, 3 years since their last shows. They're returning to the stage this weekend and they'll be in studio with us today.
0: There's so much to get into. What have you been up to? Is there any more music on the way? Did you miss us? Where do we even start?
1: I know. It is going to be so huge. Plus, we know that so many of you love Gang of Youths, so we want to open up the floor. If you have anything that you want to ask the band, text GANG and your question to 0439 75 755 right now and we will try to squeeze a few in. It's a big old show.
0: Dave LePepe. 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

0: Cosmo's Midnight 45. I think back to one of the first gigs that we went to together was actually Cosmo's Midnight. Do you remember that?
1: I do, because I remember during the song with TK Meidzer, there was someone behind us who was singing so loudly that we had to move.
0: Do you remember that?
1: And speaking of singing loudly...

0: It's as simple as that. He needs your help. What is the conundrum today?
1: The conundrum is, would you rather every text you've sent become public or your thoughts be voiced every day at work?
0: And this is how you know it's a strong one, because the first text was from Jody, who said, I'd rather die than either option. So many strong thoughts.
1: A lot of people are struggling with this one this morning. Jess on Darug Country saying, this one is so hard to choose from. Both would be mortifying.
0: Megan in Toowoomba, is there a side that you're picking for this dilemma?
2: Heyo. Hi. This is literally the worst you've had, but the easiest decision. I'm picking thoughts at work because I'm cooked if anyone ever sees my text. Dead, cancelled.
1: Once the group chat text leaks, darling, there's it's no going literally, back.
2: No, gun to my head, I have to pick, thoughts at work. Train my brain.
0: Can I ask a question, Ty?
1: Yeah.
0: If the texts are leaked, is it the other person's as well? Like, is it the full combo or is it just yours out of context?
1: That is a good question.
2: I'm done either way.
0: Megan's like, doesn't make me change my mind.
1: Love Megan chiming in. Yeah. I'm cooked either way. You know, you need no context just to see my text. I'm going to say full conversations, like a transcript.
0: Wow, then you're ruining everyone's life. Megan, wouldn't you be, do you really like your job? Is that why you think you'd be okay?
2: I do like my job, and my thoughts are diabolical. That's how you know that my texts are bad.
0: Yeah. It's like the best of two evils, I feel like, one of these two. It's quite an impossible choice, but I can see where Megan's coming from. Gabby on the Central Coast saying, I would be okay with my thoughts being heard at work because usually I have at least 200 thoughts in my head at the same time. So fine by me, it would sort of all be drowned out.
1: Lola in Shark Creek, easy, voice my thoughts at work for sure as I work for myself. See, there is a workaround.
0: There are workarounds. Well, look, keep those coming through, 0439 75 7555. But we are going to get you to the news very soon. We are gearing up for something very special from Vera Blue.

0: Vera Blue coming through for Like A Virgin for her third Like A Virgin, actually. We've been giving you the clue as well in the lead up. It was number 2 in the Hottest 100.
1: Yeah, which is the second time she's performed something that came in number 2 in the Hottest 100, because her last time in the Like A Virgin studio, she took on Stay by the Kid Laroi and Justin Bieber. So get your guesses in this time, 0439 757 555. This one came in number 11 in the Hottest 100 of Australian Songs, The Temper Trap. Sweet.

0: Triple J.
1: Hey, party people. If you like trance, then you need to tune in to this week's Friday Mix because we've got Berlin-based duo DJ Heartstring taking over the decks with their euphoric bangers, getting us warmed up for their upcoming Australian shows. So do not miss it. It's the Friday Mix with me, Kaylin Crabb, and DJ Heartstring. Today from 2, right here on
2: Morning, Jack James with Triple J News. Labor is facing growing calls from within its own party to take more action on gambling inducements after both the Coalition and the Greens vowed they could not support their reforms as they stand. The reforms ban ads on TV and radio during certain periods of the day, but are silent on inducements and require Australians to opt out of online ads. After Labor last month vowed to make taking tougher action on inducements part of its national policy platform, MP Alicia Payne says she hopes the laws can also crack down on them.
3: For anyone who has had a loved one who is trying to help themselves escape from the predatory approaches of the gambling industry knows that this needs to be addressed.
2: A showdown is looming over plans to block gas-powered artificial intelligence data centres around the country. The federal government wants the data centres to invest in renewables to help keep costs down. But Queensland and the Northern Territory have both rejected the plan, with the NT describing the mandate as overreach. Overseas, the Gulf states were reportedly urged by Tehran to convince the United States not to launch further strikes on Iran or risk their own infrastructure being attacked. Here's Matthew Doran.
4: Last weekend, there was a flurry of phone calls across the Middle East and beyond as fears of heavy US strikes on Iran put the region on high alert. The Gulf states were crucial in convincing Donald Trump to hold fire, with even the Saudi Crown Prince Mohammed bin Salman speaking to the president and urging de-escalation. Now, the Reuters news agency is reporting Iran made explicit threats against the Gulf states unless they use their influence to sway the US away from attacks. Donald Trump cancelled the strikes on the weekend, saying a deal to reopen the Strait of Hormuz was imminent. No deal has appeared.
2: Staying overseas, European soccer's governing body has reaffirmed its threat to boycott FIFA competitions, despite its president Gianni Infantino apologising for his failed plan to sell stakes in the World Cup. It follows a meeting in Morocco of senior FIFA officials who backed Infantino to stay in the job. Former FIFA vice president Jim Boyce says a challenge to Infantino's leadership is still possible in the coming weeks.
5: The fight is starting, and I don't think that Infantino is going to lay down. So we have to see what kind of activities the opponents are starting.
2: And just briefly back at home, Geelong has admitted it went too far with a waiver that sought to remove the

0: the AFL club's legal risks surrounding a player's potential future brain injury. The unknown active player signed a letter acknowledging the potential risk around head trauma and sought to waive future legal rights due to the player's history with concussion. That's the news. This is Triple J.
1: Triple J's Lacquer version. We were like, we need to get a Lacquer version. Like, that was the one bucket list thing.
2: So many iconic moments have happened in the studio.
3: There's a lot of history here.
4: This was a dream come true.
5: We made it.
6: Hi, Mom. Hi, Dad.
1: Triple J's Lacquer version.
7: With Abby and Tyrone.
8: That's right, it is a Friday morning and we are gearing up for Lacquer version, and we are going to be joined by someone who is no stranger to the Lacquer version studio, one Vera Blue.
9: Tell you what, I've had many a moment sitting on the bus, sitting on the train, driving in my car, blasting this one, looking out the window. She is truly one of, if not the best vocalist in the country, in my opinion, Vera Blue. She's been here many a time before. Her first Lacquer version was 10 years ago in 2016, delivering this cover of Breathe Life by Jack Garrett.
10: Oh, won't you breathe life?
9: One of my all-time favorites.
8: She also joined Flume in the studio for his Lacquer version that same year. And then 2022, she came back to the studio to take on The Kid, LAROI, and Justin Bieber, Stay.
9: That's right, a song that came in number 2 in the Hottest 100. And this morning she's taking on another song that has come in that same position. So get your guesses in, 0439 75755. What could she be covering? We're going to find out. But let's take it back.
8: Sexy back.
9: Let's take it sexy back to last Friday with Nerve. And before all of the Lacquer version business, we got Phil Fresh coming through for Phil's 5 after this. On Triple J, good morning.

0: So like a version from last Friday, if you haven't seen the video, do yourself a favour. Nerve, sexy back here on Triple J.
1: And someone on the text line saying, was that Miss Kanina backing up Nerve last week? Yes, it certainly was. Ruby Jackson as well on the vocals. That entire band are just incredible.
0: That's my favourite bit.
1: Do you want to hit it, Phil? Wow.
2: Oh, Miss Kanina is in the studio right now, guys.
1: We wish. Unfortunately, it's just Phil.
2: Oh, come
1: for
2: on.
1: For this, let's go.
0: Phil Fresh from your weekends comes through every... Oh, sorry, you got tangled.
2: Settle down now.
1: You got tangled
0: in the headphone
1: mic.
0: Cords.
1: Yeah, we do a big run up to the five.
2: Get your sexy yarn,
1: Abby
2: Butler.
1: Just for us as well.
2: Literally no one else does it except for the three of us in this room right now.
0: I know.
2: We got to work on that.
1: Maybe you do it at home. Next
0: sense
1: time you
0: community.
1: Hear the Phil's Five opener, when it hits that Phil's Five, we're just in a big five.
2: Five's in the air. Let's do it together.
0: Five in the air. Let's do it together.
1: And we are doing
0: Unless you're
1: five.
0: Driving, 10 and 2, please. But Phil Fresh, what are you doing in the studio? What is Phil's Five?
2: Phil's Five, I come through. I rank things from 5 to 1. It's definitive. You cannot argue on it. You cannot add any other suggestions. That is it. Final.
1: Okay. Yeah. Now, that's not true. You can always
2: Don't say it.
0: My favorite bit about Phil's Five is how we always add input and disagree, and we can chop and change things.
1: Yeah, except the final list does come down to you, Phil. So let us know your thoughts on this list as it moves. 0439 757 555. But let's get into what we are ranking today.
2: We are ranking email sign-offs.
1: Okay.
0: Now,
2: these are, for those not familiar, this is how you finish an email before you hit that send button.
1: Mm-hmm.
2: Right at the bottom. And these are the best ways to do that.
0: Okay. I've gone through quite a few in my time, to be honest. So
1: I'm really rooting for best. That's my current go-to. All the best.
0: Okay.
2: Ooh.
0: All the best.
1: All the best or best, yeah.
0: Wow.
2: Simply
0: all
2: the right. best.
0: I'm rooting for warmest regards, but that's just me.
2: Okay.
0: Okay, let's hear it. Let's hear number five.
2: Number five, thanks.
0: Okay, it's not...
2: This
0: it's
2: is...
0: OG.
2: Yeah, bare minimum. But I feel like it's like the shakas of an email. So it just lets you know that, like, oh, yeah, I'm pretty cool. Thanks.
1: Is this all of these sign-offs are with a comma afterwards?
2: Yeah, sometimes.
0: Or I was going to ask the same question, but with X's, like X and O's. Are we doing that?
2: I'm just saying thanks.
1: Thanks.
2: Just thanks. Full
0: so
2: stop,
0: no
2: I think.
0: Kiss?
2: No.
1: Not today, mate.
2: Not today, mate.
1: That's number five. What are we going number four?
2: Number four, warm regards. There it is. He's happy.
0: Four's a bit low, but I'll take it. Hey, it's on the list.
2: So the warm to me is like a little garnish on top of just a very plain regards. It's thoughtful as well, I think. Why do you like it?
0: I like it because it's warm.
2: Yep. Anything else or just that?
1: And it's regarding.
2: And it's cold outside.
0: And sending my regard.
1: And it's middle of winter. We've got to
0: yeah, warm. I use it in winter only. Summer, it's a cold regard.
1: Coolest regards.
0: No, I think there's just something nice about it, you know?
2: It feels kind of motherly.
0: Warm regard.
2: Yeah. It's like looking after you.
1: It's also nice.
0: Yeah.
1: Okay.
0: I'll chuck a warmest in there sometimes, you know?
1: Warmest, damn. Okay.
2: Okay.
1: What's number three?
2: Number three, sincerely.
0: Sincerely.
1: That's nice.
2: This one is for the traditionalists in the chat.
0: Yeah.
2: All right? There is a bit of respect. It's a bit of class
1: bit
2: about
1: class.
2: It.
0: Bit of class.
2: And there's a bit of shine on it too, especially just with the sincerely. You know, it's a little
1: sincerely. It looks nice too. It's nice.
2: It looks
1: word.
2: Nice.
0: Yes.
2: Simple. I like it.
1: Okay, all the best yet to appear, but that's okay. What's number two?
2: Number two, just your name.
0: Whoa.
2: I'll even add in
0: just
2: initial.
1: Initial is crazy.
0: Oh,
2: I think it's to the point. It's quick, but it's kind of a power move.
1: Just initial and no sign off is giving CEO, who is paid more than anyone else in the business, sending you an email on something important, and it's like initial sent from iPhone.
2: Well, you want to sign off your email for the job that you want, not the job that you have.
1: Now
2: so that's
1: that.
2: Why I'm saying that's number two.
1: Say that.
0: The initial, just one letter is giving like K. You know, when people...
2: It kind of does look like a typo depending on what the initial is. But I think T, for, like if you just signed it off as T, that's, I think that's strong.
0: Yeah. Sometimes I do that.
2: A.
1: A.
0: A. Anyways, back to it, because we need to find out what...

0: is, in your opinion, Phil Fresh, the number one email sign-off?
1: The number one?
2: Mm-hmm.
1: It's thanking you.
2: Is that the one that you used in the message yesterday that you sent
1: it's
2: us?
1: It's legit my favorite, so much so that I say it in real life.
2: Thanking you.
1: And thanking you, by the way.
0: I love
1: thanking and thanking you. It's intentional.
0: I love saying thanking you.
1: Not sure on an email.
2: It's very active. It's like, I am thanking you.
1: Yeah. It's intentional. That's what I'm saying. I'm looking at you and I'm thanking you. I have to say thanks. Cool. Whatever. Thanking you. You feel that, right?
2: I still think all the best should be in
0: there.
1: Yeah. I've never seen all the best.
0: All the best. All your best.
1: All your best.
0: I thought cheese was going to make an appearance.
2: I thought cheese was going to be there too.
0: I know that's a bit passag. A lot of people think, you know, at the end of an email. Is it supposed to be there? But I thought maybe it might appear on this list.
1: Well, we'll see. I don't know. If there was a Phil 6, maybe it makes it. But you guys know the name of this. It's called Phil's 5.
2: I was just looking at the last email that I got and what the sign-off was.
1: Yep.
2: And it was from Brando and the video team. And it was, thanks, Brandon.
1: Well, he's safe. Good. Hey, well done to you, Brandon. You still got a job, brother.
2: A lot of people don't really do a sign-off, though, do they? It's sort of a warm regards I got as well this morning.
0: Warm regards. What did I get?
1: Oh, really?
0: Oh, I got a chat soon.
2: Chat soon.
1: See, you guys be getting emails. I don't get emails like that.
0: What should be on this list? 0439757555. Email sign-offs. We've got thanking you. Just your name or initial. Sincerely, warm regard. Thanks.
1: Thanks.
0: Thanks.
1: Hey.
0: Hey.
1: Speaking of thanks.
2: Hey, let's get back.
0: Sign off with joy.
2: Right.

0: Imagine this. You went to school here, you work here, pay taxes here. This country is all you've ever really known. One problem, the government says you can never become Australian.
1: When you're always rejected and you're always being told you will never be one, it's just so frustrating.
0: On the Hack podcast right now, our chat with Yasmin, one of the so-called forgotten children of Nauru. She arrived in Australia by boat as a child and because of that has been stuck in limbo ever since.
1: Am I going to be able to stay in this country? Am I going to be able to build a future here with my Australian family and friends? It's a constant fear of deportation.
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0: VMAs, Killing Time here on Triple J for you Friday morning. And can you believe we are less than a month away from One Night Stand?
1: It's crazy.
0: Already.
1: Well, I can believe it because we've been cooking up a little something for the night before the One Night Stand going down in Griffith on September 5th.
0: And if you haven't got your tickets yet, bloody get them.
1: Do it.
0: Do it.
1: Go get your tickets sorted.
0: All right,
1: sorted.
0: Cheers. Thanks. Many regards.
1: The Triple J website. All the details, including the full lineup. And very soon as well, we're going to find out who's taken out the Triple J Unearth competition for that final spot on the lineup, which is very exciting. But right now, Abby and Tyrone with you for breaky doing this.
2: Yeah!
3: In the air, let's everybody do it for real this time.
4: Feels fine.
1: That one was powerful. I felt it.
0: That was you.
3: I felt
0: really
3: that.
0: Push me back.
1: Your wig flew back.
0: Whoa, whoa.
1: whoa.
0: Can you see my lace front? Feel Fresh in the studio with us right now and underway with Feels 5, your ranking this week. Best email sign-offs.
3: Mm-hmm.
0: We've gotten the full list. Let's recap.
3: Number 5, thanks. Number 4, warm regards. Number 3, sincerely. Number 2, just your name or initial. And number 1, thanking you.
1: I feel like just name or initial at number 2 is really high, but this is where you get in with your thoughts and feelings, see if we can impact this list. Dakota in the sunny coast, what sign-off is missing, do you think, from the 5?
5: Look, Phil, I love the list, but respectfully, I think kindest regards is missing.
0: Oh, yeah.
3: So, okay.
5: It's a level up from warm regards, but it's, you know, you're letting them know they're kind, but still professional.
0: Kindest regards.
3: I don't know if I'm rocking with kindest regards like that. Warm regards to me is the one.
1: I like how people are putting the EST on the end, you know? Warmest regards.
3: Like the
1: kindest
3: most.
1: Kindest regards.
0: Kindest, yeah.
1: Bestest regards.
0: I will say, when I look at kindest, the K is very strong, you know?
3: A bit harsh.
0: It can be scary.
3: Yeah,
0: the
3: okay.
0: W, it's a bit more,
3: warm,
0: for lack of a better word, warmer. Mm. Yeah, I would say that. Josh in Foster, what else is Phil missing?
6: I reckon if someone hit me with their initial, that would really affect me.
0: Yes.
6: What I'm about to do for them.
1: I agree.
6: I think the old peace be with you is missing from the list.
3: Yeah, that is old.
6: I don't believe in religion myself, but I can say if someone hit me with the peace be with you, I reckon I would go to the end of the world.
0: Wow. Absolutely.
3: Peace be with
0: that
3: you.
0: Job's getting done.
3: I don't know, but you, in my mind, you just want to sign off. You want to get out of there, right? Peace be with you. Oh, I'm sitting there. I got to type in this letter.
0: If I read a really long email and at the end the sign off was peace be with you, I think I'd close my eyes and take a breath.
1: I feel like that's what a lot of like passive aggressive bosses are doing. They're sending you the worst written email, like ChatGPT written email, and then being like, and peace be with you.
0: And peace be with
1: you. If you can just get this back to me over the weekend, and peace be with you.
0: But Josh has a point. Just the initial or name is a real power move.
1: It's a day ruiner.
3: That's what I'm saying.
0: You know, it is a day ruiner. But Brad in Townsville, you want to put forward something that Phil might be missing off this list. What is it?
7: Yeah, Phil, it's criminal that you missed out cheers, bro. Like, that is the ultimate. Yeah. Like, you want to talk about passive-aggressive, Abby? Like, that has to be one of the most passive-aggressive lists I've heard, Phil.
3: You're letting down
7: the nation's office workers with that top 5,
3: listen.
7: Mate.
3: Are you hitting cheers on everyone? You say it to your boss, everyone else in the office?
7: Everyone. Look, it's fun. It's friendly. it never comes across passive-aggressive. It's just a nice little cheers.
3: Okay. Well, if you want to bring cheers in, what are you bumping off the list? Are you bumping off the initial or the name?
7: Oh, I reckon, like, any of those 5.
3: Get them off.
1: Any of them have got to go. I would like to give a shout out to Danielle in Labrador, who is truly playing with the form in a really interesting way and said, I do tar heaps.
3: What?
0: Tar heaps.
3: Survey says
0: tar heaps.
1: I'm using that.
0: Is it on the board?
1: Tar heaps is awesome.
3: Tar heaps.
1: Get yours in 0439-757-555. This is your last chance to potentially impact this list. Phil's about to go and deliberate.
0: Yeah, and we're going to find out what that final list is. Could you put Cheers Champ?
1: No.
3: I will fight you.
1: We learned
0: words. Well,
1: straight guys hate
0: one way
1: champ.
0: To get two people in a room.
1: See you after the news, Phil.

0: That could be a good email sign off. Big dog. Big dog X.
1: Some of these are killing me. So Jai texted in saying, I work with a lady who just says regs. R-E-G-S.
0: What does that mean?
1: Short for regards.
0: Oh.
1: Just cut out the middle letters.
0: Regular.
1: Keep those coming through for Phil's Five, the best email sign-offs. We're going to get back to that up after the news, but Jack James is here.
2: Morning, Jack James with a Triple J news update. Labor backbenchers are now amongst a growing group in Parliament calling for the federal government to do more to crack down on gambling companies. Pressure on the government is growing as it sits down to negotiate with the Coalition and the Greens in an attempt to get support for its friendless legislation. Labor's Alicia Payne has publicly asked her own party to take a stronger stance.
3: There have been many caucus members who have been pushing for this response to the Murphy report and then also for us to go further.
2: Sensitive personal information of people who've attended regional courts in Victoria has been posted online, with police now investigating the data breach. The material was posted on a dark web hackers forum last month, and the user who uploaded it claimed to have obtained data from 28,000 different cases. Australian aviation company SkyTraders has evacuated an American expeditioner from Antarctica in freezing conditions after an urgent request for assistance. The Australian plane made a risky landing into McMurdo Station in complete darkness and minus 43 degree conditions before transferring the patient back to New Zealand. European soccer's governing body has reaffirmed its threat to boycott FIFA competitions moving forward, despite its president Gianni Infantino apologising for his failed plan to privatise the World Cup. UEFA has reiterated its lost confidence in Infantino and says conditions to withdraw its boycott have still not been met. North Melbourne have beaten the Western Bulldogs by 23 points to break a 5-game losing streak. And Abby and Tyrone, that's about it for now, but I'll be back at 8 o'clock with a full wrap of the morning's news.
0: Thank you, Jack. And very soon we are getting a like version from Vera Blue.

She's going to be covering a song that came in number 2 in the Hottest 100. So get your guesses in on 0439 757 555. And speaking of number 2, that's what this song came in at.

0: Okay. Maybe Vera Blue's covering that for Like a Virgin very soon. We're going to have to wait and see. We know she's taking on a song that came in number 2, and Hilltop Hoods, the Nosebleed section, did just that last year in the hottest 100 of Australian songs. Abby and Tyrone with you here on Brekkie for your Friday morning.
1: And we are joined by Phil Fresh of Weekends in the studio for Phil's 5, where he is ranking this week best email sign-offs.
2: Correct.
1: Now, you've had time to deliberate a lot of suggestions coming through on the text line, 0439757555. If you've got any last-minute ones, please send them in.
0: Yeah, there's some really good ones coming through. I mean, we've got someone who just said Godspeed, which I really like. We have someone who texted in saying, it was Morgan, saying, my bosses sign off their emails with BW, as in best wishes, not even the words.
1: Wow. BW, see, I would just think they're initials.
2: Yes, he's initialized the sign off.
0: Any other ones that you
1: or
0: like?
1: Or Big Wig.
0: The Big, big
1: it's
0: Wig.
1: The Big Wig.
2: Black, white, no, ever.
1: Hello?
2: Sorry, you were saying?
0: Any others that you like on the text line, Ty?
1: Well, I like this one, someone saying, where's sent from iPhone fit in? Mm. Yeah.
0: What about mega thanks?
2: Mega thanks?
1: Mega thanks.
2: That's too many.
1: Joe saying, hit him with the churgy. Churgy.
0: That's good.
2: And that's a brother on the line right there.
0: Andre and Tazzy says, I often sign with garlic prawns for everybody. Just feels generous and non-threatening.
2: What?
0: So maybe that could.
1: You know what? Including the pescatarians as well.
2: What I was thinking was that we need to do a stock take of the sign-offs because we've been using the same ones for how long? I don't mind that one. I don't hate that.
1: Thanks for your continuing support.
2: Oh, that's a little bit too much for me, I think.
0: Nick and Nunnawal, what about smooches?
2: Yeah, that's fine. Yeah, let's bring that in.
0: We've given you so much to think about, and it's time to find out, have we made any changes to the list?
2: Oh, hell yeah. Okay. We've made some changes. Oh,
1: okay.
2: Number 5, it's a text that you just read out. Send from my iPhone.
1: Yeah.
2: That's getting in there. That's a classic one. That's a

0: that's new age. Number four, warm regards. Stays there.
1: Mm-hmm. Warm regards, okay.
0: Number three, cheers.
2: Wow.
1: Cheers.
0: Cheers has made the list. But just in the middle.
2: Going to be happy with that.
1: All right. In a passive-aggressive way or just like a normal cheers?
0: Yeah,
1: way?
0: Maybe passive-aggressive as well. All I don't
1: right.
0: know.
1: Yeah. Double entendre. Sorry. Yep, three cheers.
0: Yep. Number two, thanking you. It has dropped.
2: Wow. Do we have a brand new number one?
0: Yeah, absolutely.
1: Thanking you. One. Mind you, the old number five, which was thanks, nowhere to be seen.
2: Could it shoot up to number one?
1: Could it shoot up to number one? Who's to say? We're about to find out.
0: The number one best email sign-off from Josh. Peace be with you.
1: There we go.
2: I think Danielle in Labrador was absolutely robbed. Should have been tar heaps.
0: No. That one.
2: Tar heaps has made an impact on me.
1: Sarah in Sydney was texting in, thanks a mil.
2: Oh,
0: thanks a mil. See, the just because you add more to the thanks, I don't know if...
2: No, because she's Irish, so it's tanks a mil. Tanks a mil.
1: Tanks a mil. It's a good reminder.
2: Tanking you.
1: Today, you know, it's a Friday. If you're sending off an email...
2: Let's spice it
1: up. Have a bit of fun with it. We've given you so many options, but maybe you want to go with the number one option... Warmest regards.
2: Peace be with you.
1: Peace be with you.
0: No, that's
1: no,
0: not
1: I'm
0: your
1: trying
0: list.
1: To make my own number one.
2: Or number six, tar heaps. Just not making it in, but that's okay.
0: Eagerly waiting your response.
1: Tar heaps. Or.
0: Say it.
1: No.
2: Say it.
1: No, just have a bit of fun with it, guys. There's plenty there to work with.
2: Well, hey, Bill, forehead kisses.
1: Thanks,
2: Emil. See you next
1: time. Switches.

0: with you. Another big thank you to Phil Fresh coming through for yet another edition of Phil's Five Best Email Sign-Offs. And I've got to send off an email every single time we finish a show.
1: Yes.
0: And I'd love to know which one do you think I should... I mean, the easiest one would just be Peace Be With You.
1: I feel like you might have to use the number one, yeah. Or, I mean, I'm just saying, tar heaps. There's still more coming through on 0439 75 7555, including stories of the insane things that the people that you know and work with are signing off with. Someone saying, my colleague says warm and nothing else. Yuck.
0: That's scary. What's warm?
1: Just warm is crazy. Someone else saying finger guns. Someone else saying that they're a teacher. They worked with someone who signed off their emails with their initials, which was BJ.
0: Yeah. I mean, other.

0: People suggesting may the force be with you, live long and prosper.
1: This person said, my sign-off is cheddar, which came about from accidentally misspelling cheese as cheese. Then HR told me that with my sign-off, I had to be specific, so I chose cheddar. Ba-dum-tsh. But right now, Abby and Tyrone with you. And I, you know what? I would actually love if there were any suggestions for what the Phil's Five like topic should be next week.
0: Oh, yeah. If you want a certain theme, I'm sure Phil would love to hear them and possibly rank them if there's enough. 0439757555.
1: Yeah, get them through. But right now, it is a Friday and we are gearing you up for something very, very special. You already know what it is. We've been talking about it all week. But before we do jump right into it, I think, wait, where was it? Oh, I had the one from last week ready to go, but
0: Oh, Nerve.
1: Just a little reminder.
0: Nerve Sexy back. A reminder to actually go and watch that because it is a visual experience as much as it is an audible one. I'm bringing sexy back. But enough about this old news because we are jumping into a brand new Like a Version.
2: Like a Version.
3: With Abby and Tyrone.
4: Before Like a Version and after Like a Version is kind of the anchor point of an Australian musician's life, I think.

0: pretty intimidating song. Like, you hear it and it sounds like the uncoverable.
1: The verses are great. They're so well written and they make me feel really sexy when I'm singing them.
2: Like a Virgin on Triple J.
3: That's right, Friday morning, Like a Virgin. Abby and Tyrone with you here on Triple J Breakfast, and we are joined in the studio by the wonderful Vera Blue.
4: Hello, hello.
3: Hi. Welcome back to the Like a Virgin studio.
4: Thank you.
3: This is like your third time doing Like a Virgin.
4: It is.
3: But your fourth time in the studio. I mean, if we're counting the flume.
4: Yes, yes.
3: Do you remember 2016, your first Like a Virgin?
4: I do, I do. Yeah, I loved every second of it, but I was very nervous.
5: Were
4: but
5: you?
4: I had a whole band and crew and vocals and, oh, it was wonderful.
5: Yeah. That Like a Virgin is one of my all-time favourites. Let's take a little listen. Covering Jack Garrett, Breathe Life.
6: Oh, won't you breathe life?
5: Oh, it is so, if you haven't revisited that cover in a while, highly recommend going back. But genuinely, it is probably in my, like, if not my favorite Like a Virgin of all time, like, top three.
4: Thank you.
5: Like, there's something. Do you ever go back and watch them? Like a Virgin, do you?
4: I do also, and I often find myself watching, like, I've got to be in a particular mood, but like watching like music videos and things like that. And it's just, it wigs me out. Like,
5: yeah.
4: You know, two have been in here doing, you know, Like a Virgins and things like that. It's just cool.
3: How are you feeling this time around? I mean, knowing that you've done it twice, are you sort of like, okay, I sort of know how this all works?
4: I know how it all goes, but I am always genuinely scared. Like, I'm freaking out.
3: Yeah.
4: Like, I'm like, oh, because it's so delicate and it's so, you know, intimate.
5: Yeah.
4: You know, and you can't hide. But I think that's the beauty of it, because in this day and age, it's so amazing to see artists performing live in real time.
5: Yeah. You've taken on Breathe Life. You've also done Stay by the Kid Laroi and Justin Bieber.
4: Yes.
5: After either of those covers, did you, and especially the most recent one with the Kid Laroi, did you come out of it and go, oh, there's something that I would love to do in the next one? You're nodding your
4: 100%,
5: head.
4: 100%. I've always wanted to do like a throwback. You know, I love the current songs, and which is, you know, they really excite me and I love doing those renditions, but I am a vintage girly and I like to do throwback songs, so.
3: And we are going to find out what you are covering today a little later on. Again, that clue is the song came number 2 in the Hottest 100. But speaking of throwbacks, I want to talk about a moment that I saw very recently, a special moment where you recently joined Illy on stage to perform Paper Cut.
4: We had the best time. It was like surreal.
3: You would have healed a lot of people.
4: It healed me. Both of us. Like, because we haven't seen each other for a while. I don't even know the last time we saw each other. But that, I always say this to people when I'm performing with them on stage, it's like an out-of-body experience, because we've done it a few times, like Splendor in the Grass and like the day the song got number one. And that feeling, it's just like the song is so epic. So we're just jumping
5: There's
4: around.
5: Something in it, hey.
4: Yeah.
5: Like, even every time we play it on the radio, I'm like headphones on, cranking it up.
3: Yes.
5: Bar for bar with Illy. Like,
3: I'm taking
4: so
3: the Vera
4: good.
3: Parts.
4: Yes, please.
5: I'd love to hear that. It's so good.
4: It really does slap.
5: Like, I mean, have you been doing a lot of revisiting? Because it's also 10 years of your first EP. Have you been diving back and like celebrating the 10 years, the anniversary?
4: Yeah.

0: little bit. I mean, I you know, to know that Settle and Hold and those little songs have reached 10 years blows my mind, but Perennial turns 10 next year, which is crazy.
1: Oh, my God.
0: Like, what? Why 10? How is it 10 years?
2: How is it 10?
3: The double
0: it's not
3: digits.
0: Okay.
3: I've seen you doing a lot of great renditions of Settle as well, you know, to celebrate that 10 years. Yeah. What do you love about that song in particular?
0: That song, I like strategically ask my, like, MD in my band to put it, like, earlier on in the set because it genuinely settles me down. Like, at the beginning of a show, I'm freaking out. I'm like, my, like, cortisol is through the roof. But when that song starts playing, I'm just like, and annoyingly, for some reason, I have like this tick where I always have to say to the audience, are we ready to settle in? And they're like, oh.
2: So like, yeah. Let's get that done early in the set and then we can continue with the rest. Vera Blue here for Like a Virgin. Very soon, right about now, I think, we should jump into your original. Speaking about this gorgeous original music of yours, which song will you be performing today?
0: I'll be performing Maze.
2: Yes! We are very excited for this in the Like a Virgin studio for her original Maze. It is Vera Blue. Vera, take it away.

0: would you believe we're only getting started? It is the original Vera Blue in the studio with us right now for Like a Virgin and that original song, Maze.
1: Woo!
0: Vera, I love the song, the story behind how this came about, right? The instrumental was a Flume instrumental, right?
1: Yeah, yep. We were on tour for one of his tours in, I think it was in 2023 potentially, and he showed me a bunch of tracks and this one I resonated with, and we just laid down, you know, the vocal scratch, no lyrics or anything, and then let the song chill for a while, and then I just obsessed over it for a long time. It was called Vera May 18.3 for some reason. Funnily enough, that
0: was
1: is
0: that a
1: now.
0: Date?
1: No. Vera, no, that, my actual middle name is Celia May. Mm-hmm. So my.
0: Okay.
1: And then I don't know why you did that, but I love it. And funnily enough, my new niece's name is Vera May.
2: Whoa.
1: My sister named her daughter after me.
0: Oh my goodness.
1: She's the real Vera.
2: That's so special.
1: That was a total derail. But yes, yeah.
2: Did you know straight away that you wanted to get into a maze for the music video?
1: Oh, straight away. I was like, I'm going to be as literal AF.
2: Did you get stuck at all, or were there precautions in place to make sure you'd find your way?
1: I mean, I think there's a trick to it, like where you kind of follow the outside wall.
2: Oh.
1: But I don't, like, for me, my brain doesn't have any logic.
2: No,
1: so I'm just like,
2: get that straight away.
1: But it was so magical. Like, there's this incredible maze out in Berrima, and now I'm just obsessed with mazes. I'm just like, can I go to all of them?
0: I was going
1: to
0: say, how does one go about finding a maze of that scale, you know?
1: Google.
2: Wow.
0: Wait, what's good?
1: Oh my God, no, but like...
0: What is Google?
1: My really good friend Dave, who also shoots a lot of my music video stuff, he was like, he sent me the link and I was like, oh wow, this is insane. And then a week later, I got the flu, so sick one.
2: So look, next Worth time it. You're going Worth through it. A maze, you might find Vera Blue. She may not be following the outside wall.
1: No, but just I'll be stuck somewhere,
2: she'll
1: like
2: be stuck.
1: Freaking out.
2: Please help her. Abby and Tyrone with you here on Triple J Breakfast for your Friday morning. Vera Blue here with us for Like a Virgin. We've had the original with Maze, and we're going to be back for her cover up after the news. The Clue, as we said, it is a song that has come number 2 in the Hottest 100, much like your last cover, Stay, the Kid Laroi and Justin Bieber. Mm-hmm. What is it? Get your texts in, and we're going to be back with Vera very soon. Mm-hmm.

0: morning, John James with Triple J News. Prime Minister Anthony Albanese is facing increasing internal pressure to strengthen laws banning gambling ads from radio and free-to-air TV during certain periods of the day. Adam Langenberg has more.
1: Labor MPs have been increasingly vocal about their desire for the laws to be tougher, with the party adopting a policy of stronger action on inducements at last month's national conference. Backbenchers Jerome Laxalt and Alicia Payne are the latest to call for the reforms, which are friendless in the Senate, to be beefed up. Ms. Payne says she'd welcome an opt-in model for online gambling ads, instead of the opt-out proposal put forward by the government.
2: I think people should be able to choose if they want to see these ads.
1: Communications Minister Annika Wells says she will consider any amendments put forward by the Coalition or the Greens.
0: Meanwhile, Independent Senator David Pocock has accused the gambling lobby of trying to discredit former NRL player Luke Bateman, who alleged a gambling company offered him drugs. Senator Pocock says the lobby is showing its desperation.
3: Clearly, this is an industry feeling the heat. They know that the tide has turned, and they are trying everything they can to not have the kind of legislation that Australians want.
0: Victoria's court system has experienced another data breach, with hackers posting personal information from hearings on the dark web. Here's Christian Silva.
4: The hackers claim to have accessed information relating to more than 28,000 cases in regional Victorian courtrooms. A sample of the data breach posted on the dark web shows names, email addresses and job titles of people in court. While some of the information was public, other sensitive details, including the names of children and parties in family violence cases, also appears to have been leaked. Victoria Police says it's investigating. In 2024, a separate hacking incident occurred when audiovisual recordings were accessed in a ransomware attack.
0: Elsewhere this morning, two Iranian women's soccer team players who sought asylum in Australia after competing in the Asian Cup have now been granted citizenship. Concerns were raised about the national team's safety after the players refused to sing the Iranian national anthem ahead of their game against South Korea and were criticised on Iranian state TV. Fatima Panadisa and Atifah Rama Zanizadeh were sworn in as citizens by the Home Affairs Minister Tony Burke at a ceremony in Brisbane this week. And just briefly, in the NRL, the North Queensland Cowboys have rebounded from last weekend's 70-point loss to defeat the Gold Coast Titans 30-8 to open round 23. The win moves the Cowboys to seventh on the competition ladder. That's the news for now, right around Australia. This is Triple J.
5: Triple J's Lacquer version. We were like, oh, like, we need to get a Lacquer version. Like, that was the one bucket list thing.
6: So many iconic moments have happened in the studio.
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8: This was a dream come true.

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3: On your Friday morning, and if you are just joining us, we are underway with Like a Version with someone who is no stranger to the studio and to doing a cover and an original. Vera Blue has just given us her original of Maze.
4: Just unbelievable. That voice is so beautiful and you are loving it as well. We have Shana saying, Vera Blue just fixed my broken morning. Thank you. Another person, phenomenal as always, Vera, never ceases to surprise. And Hayley, I've been such a Vera Blue fan forever and oh my God, what a goddess of a voice.
3: Yeah, Chris from Melbourne. If this original is any indication of what this week's Like a Version will be, it's going to be incredible. What a great morning. A lot of you are getting in touch with what you think Vera Blue might be covering as well. We've been giving you the clue that she is covering a song that has come in number 2 in a Hottest 100.
4: That's right. And Kate from Eora, Sydney, I absolutely love the guess that you have made. We're taking it to 2016. What do you think it could be?
5: I think it could be A Door from Amy Shark.
4: Oh. Beautiful song. Can you imagine Vera covering this, Kate?
5: I can. I think it'd be amazing.
3: Yeah. And number 2 in the 2016 Hottest 100. So it could be up there if we're, you know, going based off the clue, which we usually do every week. Shannon in Rockhampton, you want to throw out a guess. What do you think Vera Blue is covering?
6: Yeah, so I think and would love Electric Feel.
4: Oh, MGMT. So
3: like an electric feel. 2008 countdown, number 2.
4: This would be interesting.
3: This is what would be. This is what Tasha Sultana covered, and it's which we found out the longest like a version
4: of all time. So maybe Vera saw that and said,
3: "Bet,
4: I'm gonna make it longer." We just don't know. We are going to find out, though, and keep those guesses coming through. 0439 75 7555. Vera Blue in the Like a Version studio right up after this, covering a song that came in number 2 in the Hottest 100. So stick around.

0: Miles and Fred again for your Friday. Did it again here on Triple J.
1: Am I doing this again?
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3: With Abby and Tyrone.
4: Before like a version and after like a version is kind of the anchor point of an Australian musician's life, I think.

0: pretty intimidating song. Like, you hear it and it sounds like the uncoverable.
1: The verses are great. They're so well written and they make me feel really sexy when I'm singing them.
2: Black Aversion on Triple J.
3: Abby and Tyrone with you here on Triple J Breakfast for your Friday morning, joined by Vera Blue in the midst of Black Aversion. And very soon we're going to find out what exactly you will be covering. But I want to talk about the work that you've been doing with the orchestra. Mm. You just finished a show and you made the live debut of Maze with the Melbourne Symphony
4: yes.
3: Orchestra. What do you love so much about performing with an orchestra?
4: Oh, man, they are just incredible. I think it's the extension of the music. They kind of create, they breathe new life into existing songs. So when I heard, you know, songs even like Hold and, you know, Parallel Desire and songs like that, it just brings this whole new sonic to a song and the energy. And they're so talented.
3: You saying Hold, I saw a video of you with the Brisbane Symphony Orchestra a few years ago that it's on YouTube. It is one of the most incredible live performances I have ever watched. Like, I can't even imagine what it is like being there with it behind you and you performing that song. Yeah. Do you ever look out in the audience and see people having that reaction?
4: Yes. And like, it's amazing because I'm feeling that on stage myself and I kind of just want to go down and just watch the show unfold. Like, I wish I had like a clone so I could just enjoy it. But it is very magical. And when people feel very overwhelmed by music, it knows it. You know, you're doing something right. You know?
5: Yeah. Was there a song with this new music that you really loved hearing in with the orchestra?
4: Definitely Parallel Desire. Yeah. I think the new ones, there's a new one on the album called Brittle Wings, which is just like, whoa. It sounded like a James Bond theme. And I was like, oh, this is very cool.
3: This new album that you are gearing up to release, Modern Rituals, it is your third. And something that I noticed, and I don't know if this is intentional or not, but you have Perennial, Mercurial, Modern Ritual. Is that on purpose?
4: Yeah.
3: Really?
4: I think it was just one of those things where I was like, I was thinking of words that do have that eel sound, mm-hmm. but serendipitously, they all just worked so well with the concept.
3: Well, that's what I thought. It could have been a coincidence.
4: Yeah.
3: It's
4: not a coinkydink. But slightly a coincidence though too, because those words they appeared and I was like, oh, that's actually, I love the meaning behind that. But Modern Rituals was definitely one that took a while to get. I thought about all of the songs and I looked back on them and I thought all of these songs kind of feel like little rituals, little emotional rituals to me. And then the modern is the awareness in the now. So, yeah, I'm very proud of it and I'm very excited.
5: Now, I noticed I was watching a video on your socials that you have been playing something called an omnichord.
4: Yes.
5: Is that correct?
4: Yeah.
5: Now, is this a new thing for you?
4: Yeah, I mean, I find I like to just get little things for inspiration.
5: Yeah.
4: I have a few little gadgets here and there that are just really fun to perform just at home for inspo or acoustic covers or even writing on them. I feel like I enjoy playing on guitar and piano, but sometimes it's fun to just find weird sounds.
3: Are we going to have the omnichord make an appearance in this cover very soon?
4: Not the omnichord, but maybe something else.
3: Okay. We can see this device. Oh. Being brought in right now. Okay, what is this?
5: What is that?
3: I was going to ask if you were going to have the sampler because you have that sort of pad in the last two covers that you've done.
4: Yeah.
3: This is looking very different.
4: I thought I would change the vibes. I mean, funnily enough, I've been playing this little gadget for about a year and a half. It's called a sound pipe. And it has lots of different effects on it. There's distortion, reverb, all that kind of stuff. But I am very specifically attached to this sound because it sounds very ethereal, like a siren. You sing into it. Yeah, so all you do is there's a little thing that's not on there.
3: Like a mouthpiece.
4: And you press your lips up against it and it's just like going, you're just humming into it. And it it's cool because I wanted something that is vocal interactive, so I'm very happy about it.
5: And we can
4: people
5: expect
4: are like,
5: this. I'm assuming
4: it's a vocal vape.
5: I mean, it could be,
4: people
5: and
4: like,
5: the mouthpiece is not even attached.
3: Does it have a flavor
5: or a breathalyzer?
4: Nothing comes out of it. It's a giant. I've had some funny comments like people are like, oh, she's got a vocal vape out. She's got a giant
3: vape.
4: It's amazing.
3: Well, we know that the vocal vape is going to come in handy with this cover. I think it's about time that we unveil what song it is you will be taking on for your third Black Aversion, Vera Blue.

0: here with us. We've been giving the clue all morning. It's a song that came in number 2 in the Hottest 100. Mm-hmm. What will you be taking on?
1: I'll be taking on the incredible Creep by Radiohead.
2: Oh, my goodness. What an incredible song.
0: I am very excited for this. Now, this isn't the first time that you've covered a song that came number 2 in the Hottest 100. Stay came number 2. Mm. This also came in number 2. What made you want to cover Creep?
1: I mean, I always have wanted to cover this song. I just haven't had the chance or the opportunity to do it. So I'm so excited that I'm doing it for the Leica version. This song, I feel like it's, as much as it is like an epic rock song, like it goes there, it is actually quite heartbreaking if you think about the lyrics. It's, you know, being misunderstood, feeling like longing for someone that doesn't, you feel like you're not worthy. It's really heartbreaking. So I wanted to do kind of like a, haunting version that really came from the heart. So hopefully people love it.
2: Well, I mean, let's do it. Let's rip the lid off this. It is the Leica version from
1: pressure.
2: Vera Blue.
0: Get the vocal vape out.
2: We've got the sound pipe in the studio. It's all happening, taking on the cover. Radiohead Creep here on Triple J. Take it away.

0: Holy. You could almost hear a pin drop.
1: You could hear a pin drop.
0: In the
1: or it
0: studio.
1: Might have been my jaw. That was incredible. Vera Blue for Like a Virgin, covering Creep by Radiohead. You're on Triple J. Abby and Tyrone barely with you. I have goosebumps covering my body.
0: Can I ask, do you get goosebumps when you perform? like during that performance, do you give yourself goosebumps?
2: No, I don't. No. But I get goosebumps when I'm not, like, you know, if I listen to things back. When I get a goosebump, I know there's something, you know, magical or spiritual about it. But when I'm performing, I'm just, yeah, way too focused on hitting those notes.
0: Yeah.
2: Or feeling it, feeling the emotion. I've got to be in it.
1: Your voice in that cover is absolutely nuts. Like, what are the vocal warm-ups that you have to do to prepare to sing a song like that?
2: Well, with this one, like, I wanted to make sure that we didn't stray too far from his vocal performance, because it's just so iconic. You don't want to start wankily riffing off into the distance. So it just felt like I really wanted to almost imitate his vocal ad-libs in the run stuff. For this song, it is, for me, I just kind of need to just do a little that kind of stuff. What else do I do? Humming. I make noises. I just sound like a bird backstage. I sound like a bird. My band are probably just like, oh my God. But yeah.
0: And I wonder if this is the first Like a Virgin to use a sound pipe.
1: Yeah, we'll have to look through the archives. We'll
0: have to look into that. I mean, it looked like you were blowing into it, but, you know, before you were telling us you're actually singing into it, which is insane. Yeah.
1: It sounds like something from the Dune soundtrack or the Odyssey.
2: Exactly that. Yeah. It's just that, like, ethereal, like siren drone.
1: Yeah.
2: And, like, I don't know why I'm very attached to that kind of style of sound. Maybe it's like Celtic influence or something that has always inspired me in music, but I just love all that ethereal, ghostly stuff. Yeah.
0: It's awesome. We were talking about your upcoming album, Modern Rituals, as well. You're taking it on the road. You're going on tour.
2: Yes.
0: Do you usually do Like a Virgins on tour?
2: Yeah. Hell yeah.
0: You do?
2: Yeah. I did the last two for ages, and it's what the crowd look forward to. Like, they love those. They love a Like a Virgin. So I'm really looking forward to hopefully adding this one on.
1: Oh, that's a treat, because just seeing that performance right there was something very, very special, and you are letting us know. 0439 757 555. Keep that love coming through. Very soon we're going to let you know who's doing Like a Virgin next week. But Vera Blue, what an absolute pleasure. Thank you so much. You had nothing to be nervous for.
2: Oh, my God. I'm nervous right now talking to you
1: incredible.
2: Guys.
1: Incredible. No, well, you get out of here, babe. Thank you so much.
0: Debbie and Tyrone with you. We're going to be back right up after this.

0: Bombs, another world here on Triple J, and we've just heard a like a version that is quite literally from another world from Vera Blue.
1: Last week after the Nerve like a version, we were saying, everyone mind your business. If your friends and your co-workers are getting into the office a little sweaty,
0: a little hot and steamy.
1: Now, don't mind if anyone around you has red eyes after having a little cry in the car. Because we're hearing from people. There was a stream of texts that was like, I'm crying, I'm sobbing, I'm tearing up, I'm crying, I'm sobbing.
0: This is what I imagine Odysseus heard when he was listening to the sirens.
1: Oh. Unreal. Luke in Wollongong, did you love this cover as much as we did?
2: Yeah, loved it, man. It's like, she just gets you in the feels, hey, like, she's talking about hitting those notes, like, girl, you hit those notes.
0: Girl, the notes were hit.
1: Oh, my God.
0: Are the eyes a bit...
1: misty?
0: Misty, Luke.
2: Oh, look, they're misty, they're feeling, they're all the emotions. What a way to start the day.
1: Yeah. A crazy way to start the day. Jasmine in Brisbane, what was your reaction?
3: I had to pull over. I'm on my way to work, and as soon as she hit that high note, full body goosebumps, and I needed to pull over. I'm still breathless. That was absolutely breathtaking.
0: Yeah.
3: I was tossing up getting tickets to her concert next week, but I'm going even on my own.
1: Oh, 100%.
0: Absolutely.
3: Oh, amazing.
0: And if she gets to do that cover live as well, I think it'll just be something special for the audience to witness live. I mean, you hear someone taking on a cover of Creep and you think, oh, it's a big song. Mm. But if it's anyone to do it and do it like that, it's Vera Blue.
1: Yeah, and I want to give a shout out as well to Mac from Marrickville, who texted in saying, this is my friend Nate's song. He died suddenly in June. Nate had the voice of an angel and used it to sing Creep. What a beautiful tribute at a sad time. Sending you love, Mac, and to everyone who's feeling so much from this beautiful cover, Vera Blue, for like a version taking on Creep. You feel it in the chest.
0: Yeah. It's a way to send you in to work for your Friday. But when you have the time, immerse yourself fully in the video on the Triple J YouTube, Triple J socials as well. You can get around both the original and a cover from Vera Blue.
1: And Ty, I am so excited because we're about to tell you who is taking on like a version next week, and from one legend to another, returning to the Leica Version studio a few years after she delivered one of the most iconic covers of all time.
0: To follow it up, it's Julie.

0: And this is going to be quite a special one because we're pushing the 10-year mark very soon to the last cover that she did when she was in this studio. It was covering The Strokes' Someday. Oh, sometimes. Oh, my
1: ex is a blessing. I am so excited, and I just know people are buzzing hearing the fact that Julia Jacqueline is going to be returning to the Like a Virgin studio 9 years after delivering this one. I mean, even just us working here at Triple J, the amount of people who will walk into this studio and go, oh my God, it's the Julia Jacqueline studio.
0: Yes.
1: It's the Someday studio.
0: Yeah. And we're talking like people from across the globe.
1: Around the world.
0: Around the world will come in. It is one of my favorite Like a Virgins, this one that Julia Jacqueline did in 2017. Someday, it probably is one of yours as well. I know I've seen online on YouTube, people are still discovering that video, that Like a Virgin.
1: Yeah, it's the one that maybe a lot of people heard first to get them into like Triple J. It put this damn radio station on the map for a lot of people.

0: Julia Jacklin, pressure to party for you Friday. She's going to be in the Like a Virgin studio, returning to the Like a Virgin studio after that massive 2017 Strokes cover. She's going to be following it up next Friday.
1: Jack, how does that make you feel?
2: So exciting. As a fellow double J alliterated name.
1: True. You know,
2: things are going to get crazy in here.
1: True. Your powers will combine and there'll be four J's.
2: Wow.
1: That's a lot of J's. That's
0: one more than triple J.
2: More than I can count, really.
1: Double J. It's like two double. Okay,
2: double,
1: stop.
2: Double. Morning, Jack James with a Triple J news update. Deputy Prime Minister Richard Marles has maintained the government believes its gambling advertising legislation strikes the right balance. The Albanese government is facing internal pressure to strengthen its reforms, with more MPs calling for sweeping amendments. Mr. Marles has avoided stating whether the government is willing to strengthen its laws.
3: We have a proposition in front of the parliament that is a very strong proposition, which we believe does strike the right balance, and that's the proposition that we are talking to other parties about.
2: Meanwhile, the federal government has confirmed the United States will establish the administrative framework for a military base in Western Australia. The US will reportedly scale up its personnel to the state to 2,300 as part of the AUKUS program to build nuclear submarines. A funeral date has been set down for 5-year-old Kumanjai Little Baby, who was killed outside Alice Springs in April. Her family is inviting the community, including the many locals who helped search for the girl, to come together on the 15th of August, saying they're grateful for the support they've received. Some Australians say they're confused about how to take part in next week's census, as others complain that they still haven't received their letter. The compulsory national survey will take place next Tuesday. In sport overnight, North Melbourne has kept its wild card hopes alive with a 23-point win over the Western Bulldogs. The North Queensland Cowboys have rebounded from last weekend's 70-point loss to defeat the Titans 30-8. And Mauritian Kimberly LaCourte has overcome a mechanical failure before winning a sprint finish to

0: Seal victory in stage 6 of the Women's Tour de France.
1: Thanks, Jack. I've been seeing a lot of stuff about this census. It's coming up next week?
0: Yeah.
1: Next Tuesday?

0: I don't know if I accidentally threw it out.
1: Okay, well, I don't know if you'll be fine. You'll be fine. Don't worry. It is next Tuesday. If it's your first census, welcome to the club. It's very exciting. Basically, every 5 years, the government sends out this big survey that can ultimately help shape their policy. Only one person per household needs to complete the census. If you have already received your letter in the mail, it should include your census number and a password, and then you can use that to complete the census on the official website. You also don't have to wait until Tuesday to do it. You can do it right now if you want to, or you can, you know, make a night of it and... I don't know. Have a census like a theme
2: census night in. Yes.
0: Yeah.
2: So wait, you have to have the physical piece of paper?
1: Well, if you have lost the physical piece of paper, you know, if you're like me, every time it rains, my mailbox becomes an ocean. Mm. So that's happened to me, but you can request your census number online. You can retrieve it from online. And if you're having a lot of trouble with doing that online, you can call the census contact center on 1-800-181-227. They're staffed out the wazoo right now, so hopefully it won't be too much of a wait. But if you end up just ignoring this and not doing the census...
0: Yeah, I want to ask about this because I have a feeling that someone maybe in the studio did this and there's pretty massive consequences, right? Not to scare anyone. But what happens if you don't do the census?
1: If you don't do the census, you can be fined up to $364 for every single day that you delay doing the census. Now, don't worry, you're not going to wake up on Wednesday morning and have a $364 fine. There are several warnings before that happens. But if you don't get it done, you will receive a written direction telling you to get it done. And then if you keep ignoring that, that's when the fines can start piling up. So important to get it done. You can get it done now. May as well do it early.
0: I did some quick maths because, Ty, you mentioned that you don't remember doing the last census, which would mean that
2: you'd be... Which was 2021, right?
0: It was 5 years ago.
2: Look, it was a weird time.
0: So...
2: Interesting. Was it sent out?
0: The amount that you owe, if it's about $300 a day over that last 5 years, mate, you are in the red $664,852.
2: Great. Yes. I'll put it on tick.
1: Monthly installments of like $100,000.
0: And you'll be all cleared up by the end of the year. Perfect. Easy. No, but thank you so much for clearing that up, Jack.
1: Thanks, guys. I'm excited.
2: Thank you.
0: You love.
2: Should we do a census theme tonight?
1: Yeah.
2: Or have you already done yours?
1: Oh, I haven't
2: you
1: done mine
2: start
1: yet.
2: Start without us.
1: I haven't done mine yet.
0: I need to find my letter.
2: I need to find my letter from 5 years ago.
0: I need to find my bank account. Thank you, Jack. We will see you later.
1: Bye.
2: All right, yeah.
0: Very soon we'll get some new music. And no, it's hard to say, but
2: I wish you were right here. Oh, hey, Raven Lanaus.
0: Wrap it up. Call it a day.
2: She's dropped a brand new album today, Blue Island. I went to a listening party last night and got to listen to it before, just hours before it dropped. Mm-hmm. So we're going to be taking a really fun track from that. One of her favourites, actually, she said. So new Raven Lanaus on the way right here. It's Blusher.

0: with Jordan and Luca on Triple J. Oh my God.
1: Oh my God.
0: Oh my God. Today on the show, we're talking a gang of youths.
1: It's been 4 years since their last album, 3 years since their last shows. They're returning to the stage this weekend and they'll be in studio with us today.
0: There's so much to get into. What have you been up to? Is there any more music on the way? Did you miss us? Where do we even start?
1: I know, it is going to be so huge. Plus, we know that so many of you love Gang of Youths, so we want to open up the floor. If you have anything that you want to ask the band, text GANG and your question to 0439 75 755 right now and we will try to squeeze a few in. It's a big old show.
0: Dave LePepe. 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

0: Tyrone and my dad all have in common. Big fans of that band right there.
1: It's like a guilty pleasure for me, Nothing But Thieves.
0: Nothing guilty about it, darling.
1: Evolution.
0: Innocent pleasure.
1: Innocent pleasure. Mm-hmm. Absolutely. And I've been loving a lot of their new stuff. So I'm excited to see if there's something more. Is there an album or
0: Nothing But Thieves?
1: I was just saying, Nothing But Thieves, come on.
0: I'll tell you what, speaking of albums, Abby and Tyrone with you here on Brekkie, and we are giving you the wrap on some new albums that have dropped today, including very soon we'll play a new one from this guy. Role Model has popped a new album out. It's his third, called Chuck Timely in the Hourglass, and you'll be hearing a new one from him very soon. But first, we want to dive into the third album from Raven Lanae, Blue Island, which has dropped today as well.
1: That's right. It follows on from a few singles that she's released in the lead up to it. Some you've been hearing across the station here, like the likes of the Dominic Fike collab, Reputation, Handle as well. The full album has dropped today. There is another collab on the record with Doechii, who she has collaborated in the past with, that before, like years ago, they collaborated before they both had like their big break, their big moment.
0: And for a lot of people, if you don't know the name Raven Lanae, you would absolutely know the song Love Me Not, which had a big moment.
1: And she's spoken about how this album is, it was weird navigating her music and her fan base after sort of exploding with this song and a lot of people discovering her. But with that, then came a new audience of like the questions about her identity and where she's really from. But we spoke to her a few weeks ago ahead of the release of this record and asked her about the inspiration for the album and the name Blue Island.
2: I think Blue Island really forced me to look at how so many of my dreams were coming true, but then also in that how much change was happening and this almost feeling of like loss of control in every aspect of my life. Blue Island is really a documentation of that and almost like me releasing what that angst and that anxiety and that excitement feels like. So songs like Handle or Bobby or there's one on there called In and Out, it just feel like almost in a pressure cooker in a way, and I feel like what's happening internally has to manifest outwardly.
0: So let's chuck on that one from Raven Lanae that she just mentioned off her brand new album, Blue Island. This is In and Out on Triple J.
1: She said it's one of her favourites as well. So let us know what you think. Raven Lanae, In and Out.

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0: It's Harmony from Role Model off his third album that has dropped today, and I keep having to check the name. Chuck Timely in the Hourglass is the name of it.
1: That's right. Based around this elusive character that he's made alongside this album called Chuck Timely.
0: And that one is the closing track, which you can really feel. Yeah. Feels like it's kind of wrapping everything up, and it's a bit of a closing track for us as well. We are getting the hell out of here. But Lucy, were you around this morning to hear the Lacquer version?
2: Yeah, oh my God. Run it back.
0: Run it back.
2: What the hell am I doing here?
0: I'm just gonna, sorry, Lucy, I'm just gonna pop this one. I don't
2: belong. You went. Oh,
1: this is my bit, this is my bit, it's coming up.
0: Oh, not you.
1: It's very. Whoa.
0: Sorry.
1: Okay.
0: It's not karaoke, let's just leave it to Vero. That's all I'm saying.
2: She is amazing.
1: Quite cinematic.
2: Gosh.
1: This like a version. And again, you can catch the visual on the Triple J YouTube, Triple J socials.
0: You need to see the visual. Oh, sorry, this part.
2: Oh, yeah.
0: Everyone together. But you need to see the, what she calls her, like, big vape. The big giant pipe thing that
2: she uses. I've watched her use the big vape. And it does look like it's one of those real... You know when you see someone and they've just got such a rambunctious vape and the huge,
0: it's like two hands.
2: Smoke coming off it. It looks like a black box. You know what I mean? Oh, wow.
0: Crazy.
2: Amazing. And you know what? I don't want to sound sanctimonious here, but truly, like, when you listen to someone like Vera Blue do like a version, her voice is the instrument.
0: Mm-hmm.
2: The way that you can pair it back there, just with the piano there, the black box thing, that she, the big vape.
1: The big black box, big vape.
2: The big vape.
1: What'd you say about my box? No, Julia Jacklin as well in the like a version studio next week.
2: Oh, my
1: which
2: God.
1: Is very exciting.
2: So much exciting
1: it's all
2: stuff
1: happening. Enough about us, Luce. What's coming up on your show?
2: Okay, coming up this week. We are celebrating a huge track, at least I'm celebrating a huge
0: track. This week?
2: Yeah.
0: What?
2: So for F Off Friday, an anniversary song was released this week 6 years ago, 2020.
1: 6 years ago?
0: 2020.
2: Cast your mind back.
0: I don't. All
2: good. I know, you don't even want to think about it. It feels like a fever dream. That's coming up after 9 o'clock. And I have a very special guest for the first F Off Friday request.
0: Ooh.
2: Okay, so that's coming up about 9:30, 9:40.
0: Can't wait.
2: I've got two slots left if you want them. 0439 757 555.
0: All right.
2: Say the thing. Oh, you two, get out of here.

0: John James with Triple J News. The Deputy Prime Minister has denied there's a rift within Cabinet over the government's future plans for migration. Home Affairs Minister Tony Burke was due to announce far-reaching changes to Australia's migration policy this week in a now postponed speech before the National Press Club. It's understood the proposal was considered by Cabinet on Monday. Richard Miles has told Channel 9 there's no disagreement on migration within the government.
1: I'm not going to go into Cabinet discussions. Tony will be speaking to the National Press Club at the earliest opportunity. It's not unusual for dates to be moved around.
0: The stage is set for a fiery meeting of state and territory leaders over the federal government's proposed new rules for AI data centres as the Northern Territory and Queensland rail against the plans. Lexi Junawick has more.
2: Energy Minister Chris Bowen has this week poured cold water on the top ends plan for gas-powered data centres, saying the proposed new rules would not permit any data centre proposal which relied entirely on gas. NT Environment Minister Joshua Burgoyne has accused the Commonwealth of overreach. In a statement, Queensland's Energy Minister David Janetsky says his state will not force uneconomic investment into the system.
0: Elsewhere today, there are calls for the AFL's chairman, Craig Drummond, to step down after it was revealed Geelong signed a contractual agreement with one of its players to avoid responsibility for any future brain injury. The unnamed footballer, who is still an active player with the Cats, signed the deal 2 years ago. The AFL rejects having any knowledge about the deal, but has chosen not to sanction Geelong. Mr. Drummond was the president of the Geelong board while the deal was struck, but the club has now abolished the agreement. Concussion reform advocate Peter Jess says it's unacceptable on a range of levels.
3: The people that need to be sanctioned are the chain of command, which is Drummond needs to go. He has no place in, you know, the AFL because it's a breach of the OH&S Act, it's a breach of the ACCC and a breach of the human rights of these players.
0: Elsewhere this morning, American researchers say artificial intelligence has been used to design brand new viruses that are fully functional and can replicate in a laboratory. The researchers from Stanford University say the resulting 16 novel viruses were designed to infect bacteria and they pose no threat to humans. But experts have warned AI-designed viruses raise urgent safety and security concerns for broader society. And just briefly, back at home in the AFL, North Melbourne has snapped their 5-game losing streak with a 23-point win over the Western Bulldogs. That's the news for now, right around Australia or the world. If you're streaming online, this is Triple J.

0: on Triple J, Larissa Lambert. It's called Tunnel Vision. Good morning. My name is Lucy. What are we doing today?
1: F off Friday.
0: That is right. We are saying goodbye to the week that was. Hello to the weekend. Is there something that you're celebrating? Is there something that you're commiserating? Is there a banger that you need to hear? 0439757555 is where you can text me to get your track right here on Mornings. I've got two slots coming up. I've got a very special one coming up at 9:30. Okay, so slim pickings this week. You got to come through with a banger. 0439757555. And as always, I kick it off. And today, 6 years ago, history was made. Herstory was made.

I remember exactly where I was when this dropped, when I watched the video for the first time. And I remember I was going down the coast that weekend with some friends, and all of us were trying to learn the dance. WAP. Cardi B, Megan Thee Stallion, released on this day 6 years ago, 2020. It changed the game. And it's one of my favorites. Let's be real. 043-9757-555. Beck, you said at 9 a.m. in the morning, Lucy, you are naughty. Someone else, Courtney in Melbourne. Lucy, thank you. As you would say, the fire has well and truly been lit under my ass with that FL Friday track. Needed it. Hey, what else do you need to hear? 043-9757-555. We are doing it. Effing off your Friday, getting you ready for the weekend. Coming up, some Dom Dolla right here. Red, this is life.

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1: Hey, party people. If you like trance, then you need to tune in to this week's Friday Mix, because we've got Berlin-based duo DJ Heartstring taking over the decks with their euphoric bangers, getting us warmed up for their upcoming Australian shows. So do not miss it. It's the Friday Mix with me, Kaylin Crabb, and DJ Heartstring, today from 2, right here on Triple J.

It's got a lot of bounce to it. Chad Hugo, Lekaylee 47 and Tierra Whack on that new single. We had Dom Dolla in there too with Don't Worry Baby here on Triple J Mornings. Great to be with you on this Friday. We've got an F Off Friday coming up from a very special guest. You'll find out who it is in the next 10 minutes. Right here, Charlie XCX. Camera, Triple J.

0: You're with Lucy Smith on Triple J Mornings.
1: Yeah, you already know how it go. People would if they could, but even if they could, they

0: It's Hooligan Hef stunting on Triple J. And before that, you had Soul One, Beautiful Noise in My Head from the upcoming record Kaleidoscope. Someone saying, this by Soul One is absolute bliss to my eardrums, just heading out for a surf, and it's put me in the right mood. Right now you are listening to Triple J Mornings. My name is Lucy Smith, and we are effing off your Friday. And right here I have a very special guest joining me for a very good reason. It is my dad, Kieran Smith. Now, Dad, can you tell me where you are right now and exactly what you are doing?
1: I'm at the Wollongong Donor Centre, and I'm doing my 300th blood donation today. Hey!
0: Dad, that's massive. Congratulations.
1: Oh, thank you, Bubby. Thank you.
0: 300 donations. And you've given blood, platelets, plasma.
1: So yep, the whole shooting match, yeah.
0: Yeah, you can only donate once a fortnight, right?
1: That's right, yeah.
0: So it's, you know, it's a bit of a long game to get to 300 donations. I remember when you got to 250, I think, in 2023. So
1: something like that, yeah.
0: Yeah, it's just...
1: Couple of new knees, couple of operations there.
0: You've had some things take you out of the game, but, you're back in. Oh, Dad, congratulations. So hang on.
1: Thank you.
0: You're sitting in the chair as we speak. What's the vibe like? How are you feeling? Are they putting on a show for you?
1: I've got my 300 donation card on my lap, and they've got a bit of Bon Jovi playing on the radio. Everyone's doing their thing.
0: Triple J's not playing.
1: Oh, no. Oh, my God.
0: Have you got a milkshake or a treat that you...
1: I've got the milkshake on my hip. I've got my red blanket on my legs.
0: Oh.
1: And I've got my thing. I'm pumping away on my hand cushion thing to get the blood flowing. So it's all the necessary elements are coming together here today.
0: It's all happening. And you know what? Yeah. They actually did a call out earlier this week for blood donations. For anyone who is considering giving blood or plasma, what would you say to them?
1: Do it. It's fun. It's a community. It's a lot of, like, getting a needle stuck in your arm isn't the greatest thing, but it's fun, you know. And, you know, 1 in 3 people are going to need blood in their lifetime, but only 1 in 30 actually donate. So the more the merrier. The more people we get coming in into the blood, to the donor centres, the better it is for our community. So it's good, you know. It's a good thing to do, you know.
0: So with each donation, you save 3 lives, right?
1: Exactly, yeah. And like, I do a lot of plasma. I tend to concentrate on plasma. And plasma is like the HQ ute of blood products. It's just reliable, and they make so many products that come just from plasma. So yeah, no, it's a good thing to do. It's a little bit longer for plasma. Every 3 months you can do whole blood, but I do plasma every second week.
0: Oh.
1: So yeah, here we are.
0: Here we are. 300 donations, Dad. I'm so proud of you. You're a legend.
1: Thank you, lovey. Aww. And I'm proud of you too, just quietly.
0: Aw, thanks. So you're going to play out a track for the F Off Friday. You are effing off this Friday. What is your track that you want to hear?
1: Well, you, as you know, I call it the Get Effed Friday.
0: Yeah, you affectionately call it the Get Effed Friday.
1: yeah. So I think my track, if I remember correctly, it's from the Midnight Oils, and it's... and it's a pretty good segue too. I'm the Cure.
0: Yeah. 300 donations, so many lives saved.
1: And I'm the Cure.
0: Here's the Cure. Dad, congratulations on 300 donations.
1: Thank you, lovey.
0: All right, here it is. Midnight Oil. Yeah. I'm the Cure. Here's the Cure on Triple J.
2: Off Friday.

It is a family and friends F off Friday this morning. That one requested by my dad, Kieran. Midnight Oil's I'm the Cure, which is a segue to the fact that he just did his 300th blood donation. 0439757555. Sarah, you said woohoo! Working from the blood bank, love to hear this. Lola, you said, bloody legend, your dad. Given my second blood donation this week, does make you feel good, and they have a great snack. Yeah, you're sitting up, propped with a milkshake. Maddie, you said, your dad is such a bloody legend, Lucy. 300 donations is such an incredible achievement and selfless gift to humans he'll never meet. That's it. Jada, you said, oh, he is an absolute joy. Congrats on 300, Dad. He's all our dad this morning. Midnight Oil, I'm the cure. He is the cure. And we are effing off your Friday. Maybe you're celebrating something. Maybe there's a win you want to point out. 0439757555. Maybe you want to go opposite. Maybe you're commiserating something. That's what the F Off Friday is all about. It's letting off steam with the nation. Right now, the boys. Welcome to my brain.

0: Triple J.
1: Bow down, tripping on something, I did it wrong. Write a song, I could never sing along. Slow down, ripping on something, I wrote a long time ago. I'm not trying to give it up, yeah. Right now, let me watch you put it on. Right now, let me watch you live and learn. Right now, let me get another turn. The first time that I done it, so it didn't hurt.

0: Nearly 40% of you told us that you felt ashamed that your sex life was too vanilla. So in this week's ep, we want to unpack whether sex positivity as a movement and hookup culture has created a new type of pressure and expectation to perform. Plus...
1: yeah, there's quite a lot of me and Leo for sure. I think I relate a lot to his performance of his pain. I'm sober now. I've been 9 years sober. So I've struggled with drugs and alcohol for what felt like a long time.
0: You'll also hear from author Josh Silver about his latest book, Fruit Fly, and how his own story as an ex-drug addict shaped the main character of the book.
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0: That is Tula on Triple J, recent winner of our Unearthed High Indigenous Initiative. Very exciting getting one of his tracks produced, working with mentors. And if you want to see more of his story and also the music that he's making, head to Triple J Unearthed right now. Tula, spelled T-O-O-L-A. Lottie Gallagher in there too with Out of Patience. And we had Two Hollis with Hurt.
1: This is a game. Whatever I play to you, you play back to me.
0: Right here, new music from Barry Can't Swim. This is Dance, Dance, Dance. Perfect for your FOF Friday.
1: You play that.
0: Bringing the energy into your weekend already. And coming up, one hell of a classic Australian track.

It's Wet Leg. Hi from me. They announced the deluxe edition of their new album, which had a couple of remixes on it from acts like The Dare, Fontaine's DC DJs, and an extra track right there, a shorty called Hi from Me. And hello, the Veronicas, getting into the news. It's an epic. It's forever.